Since I Found You, that's Natalie Lane on UCB One. It's just gone 1:05, and my name's Dave. Thank you so much for listening. Really appreciate your company. And we'll get back to the tunes very soon, but usually at this stage of the programme, we like to stop and pause and pray. And today is International Children's Day, which is celebrated around the world. It's all about advocating for the wellness and rights of all children. It's an important day for child rights activism. And I think that's something we should all care about, we should be thinking about and praying about as well. So let's pray now. Heavenly Father, we pray for children around the world and specifically in this country as well, across the UK. We pray for children that face poverty, that are going hungry, that don't receive the love and care that they need and that they deserve. Heavenly Father, give us a heart for the vulnerable. Give us eyes to see injustice in the world and give us the zeal to put things right, to make things better. Help us to be your hands and your feet and to be a blessing for the younger generations. In Jesus' name, we pray with all our heart. Amen.

One House, Trevor Jackson and Anatoria with Love After Hurt on UCB One. And we have a God who heals and transforms broken hearts. But I wonder, how often do you meet with him in prayer? Do you pray as much as you want, as much as perhaps you should? We've got some encouragement on this because prayer is just so important. Stick around to hear some bite-sized Bible teaching in our daily devotional, the UCB Word for Today, coming up after music from Holland and JJ Heller.

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0: It's Holland with Blooming on UCB One. Hello, friends. Dave Tanner keeping you company midnight to five. It's Monday, the 1st of June. Happy new month, said no one ever. And it's good to be with you. Now, like that song says, we want you to be blooming in your journey of faith. And a huge part of that as a follower of Jesus is spending time with God in prayer. But if you struggle to pray, if perhaps you don't know where to start, we've got some helpful thoughts now in UCB's daily devotional, The Word for Today.
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2: P-R-A-Y. Pause, reverence, ask, yield. In her book, 30 Days to a Stronger, More Confident You, author Deborah Smith Pagay uses the word pray as an acronym. Pause. I stop all activity and focus completely on God. Worship is total preoccupation. The greatest honor and respect we can give to anyone is our undivided attention. Reverence. I express my admiration for all his attributes. At this point, distractions start to pop up like dandelions. I will suddenly remember a task I need to put on my to-do list. I've learned to jot down all the tasks in my journal and ignore the other issues for what they are, mere distractions that can be dealt with later. I've also learned that praying audibly helps to minimize wandering thoughts. Ask. I ask for forgiveness for my sins, making every effort to be specific. I pray for the power to live a Christian life and ask God to give me a passion for his word and for prayer. I ask for his will to be done in every aspect of my life, spiritually, physically, financially, relationally, vocationally, and emotionally. Yield. I must subordinate my requests to God's sovereign will, trusting that he knows what's best. I strive to maintain a nevertheless attitude. Therefore, I am careful to conclude my prayer by saying, nevertheless, not my will, Lord, but yours be done. See Luke 22 verse 42. The old adage that it is not what you know, but whom you know, that gives you the advantage in a situation is true, especially from a spiritual perspective. When we have a relationship with God, we understand that he is sufficient to handle any demand placed upon us.

Terri-Ann and Toby Mac with Hope Road. And a few minutes ago, hopefully you heard our devotional, our daily devotional, the UCB word for today, with some very helpful and practical thoughts about developing your prayer life using the acronym PRAY, pause, reverence, ask, yield. And the first letter, that really struck a chord with me. Pause, pause. When we pause, we can give God our complete attention. That's how you show anyone that you really care about them. You focus on what they have to say. You focus on who they are. You prioritize them. So yeah, pause. That's the first place to start. Pause. Then we acknowledge how good our God is, how wonderful, how powerful he is. We ask him. He is a God who provides. He knows what we need before we even ask him. And then we yield. We submit to his will and accept that whatever he's going to do in our lives, ultimately, it will be for the best.

0: Flying Kites from Lovekin on UCB One. How you doing, friends? It's Dave Tanner, keeping you going midnight to five if you're on the night shift, or maybe helping you relax and wind down after a busy weekend. We're going to have a moment of reflection, a moment of prayer with our night blessing on the way very soon. First, new music now from Nola Mew. This is called Brand New Day.
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0: That's Endless Love from Saint on UCB One. And it's Dave here. Hope you're okay, wherever you're listening. Good to be keeping you company. And if you ever want to check in with the show, you can always email dave@ucb.co.uk. Well, we're feeling nice and relaxed and nice and calm. Let's have a moment of prayer. This is our night blessing. These are the words of Malcolm Duncan, shared by Danielle. Let's pray.
1: Do not need answers to every question or solutions to every problem. 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

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I try again, work for higher, higher heights is dire, insecure, that cycle vicious. I'm so

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1: Laurel Taylor and Tedashi with Clarity on UCB One. We've got a 10-minute Bible talk on the way in the next hour of the programme. We are looking at the book of Psalms, which is such a rich part of the Bible. So do stick around for that. But now I'm taking you up to your news at 2. It's the wonderful Jake Isaac. You were

LJ the Messenger and Jay Stew with Worth the Wait on UCB One. Coming up to 5 minutes past two. Welcome to a new month. It's June the 1st, which means plenty of new music added to the playlist. We've got the latest track from Elijah Thomas on the way very soon. So if you're a fan, stick around for that. Right now, though, this is Sunday.

0: Dumouriez, Gomez and Sether, and this is what it looks like on UCB One. My name's Dave, on the night shift all the way until 5 o'clock, whether you are driving through the night, on the night shift, maybe doing some last minute revision. It's still exam season. I know it's a stressful time of the year, but hopefully you're enjoying the songs and we're helping you stay focused, but also distracted in a good way as well, because every now and then you need a break. You need plenty of breaks when you're revising. We've got a 10-minute Bible talk coming up, taking a look at the Psalms right now. And also, as promised, that new song from Elijah Thomas up next.
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0: Isn't it great to hear that song again? Jordan V. Liz with The King is Alive. That's right, Jesus is King and he rose from the grave, and it means that Jesus is who he says he is. He defeated death, he defeated sin, and when you put your faith in him and you turn to him and put all your sin on his shoulders, you can be at peace with a holy God. We are saved by faith because of God's grace. That is the amazing good news of the gospel. We can experience eternal life and joy for today when we turn away from our sin and turn to Jesus as our Savior. Well, it's a real joy to explore the Bible with you, to be with you on that journey of faith. And we've got a 10-minute Bible talk now, diving into the Psalms with Keith Simon. We're up to Psalm 113, if you've got a Bible handy.
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3: I'm Keith Simon. Psalm 113 begins and ends with the same phrase, praise the Lord. And that's exactly what this psalm does. Although it's only 9 short verses, Psalm 113 is packed with important truths about the God we worship. The psalm opens with a clear and straightforward call to action. Verse 1 says, praise the Lord. Praise the Lord, you his servants. Praise the name of the Lord. So right from the beginning of the psalm, we are reminded of our purpose in life. We are called to live lives that praise God. But what does that really mean? I mean, praise isn't something we just do in church or when life is going well or whenever we feel like it. Praise is far more than singing songs on Sunday or saying thank you to God. This psalm challenges us to rethink what it means to praise the Lord, and it shows us how our praise is meant to reach into every part of our lives. There are 3 major themes in Psalm 113 that help guide our praise, and these themes are what I like to call the 3 P's of praise. These 3 ideas shape the way we worship God, and they remind us of who he is, how we relate to him, and why he is always worthy of our praise. So let's start by looking at the first P of praise, and that's the word persistent. Psalm 113, verse 2 says, let the name of the Lord be praised, both now and forevermore. From the rising of the sun to the place where it sets, the name of the Lord is to be praised. Praise isn't something we're meant to do occasionally. According to this psalm, praise is meant to be persistent. From the rising of the sun to its setting, God's name is to be praised. That means from the moment we wake up to the moment we lay our heads down to sleep, God is worthy of our praise. But here's the thing. This isn't about singing all day long. It's not about spending every waking moment with your hands raised in worship. After all, we have to live lives. We have families to care for and jobs to do. The psalmist isn't commanding us to sing nonstop. Instead, he's showing us that praise should be woven into the fabric of our daily lives. Praise is a lifestyle. It's about living in a way that glorifies God no matter what you're doing. 1 Corinthians 10:31 says, whether you eat or whether you drink or whatever you do, do it all for the glory of God. See, even the basic things in life like eating or drinking can be done for God's glory. So when you're patient with your spouse or your kids, you're praising God by reflecting his love in your relationships. When you work hard at your job and do it with integrity, you're honoring God with your efforts. When you're generous with your time, your resources, and your finances, you're acknowledging that everything you have ultimately comes from him. That's why Paul says in Colossians 3, whatever you do, whether in word or deed, do it all in the name of the Lord Jesus, giving thanks to God the Father through him. Whatever we do it with a heart of praise. It's about living in a way that everything we say or do points back to God and brings him glory. So think about your everyday life. How can you praise God in the little things? It's not about adding more spiritual activities to your day. It's about turning your existing activities into worship. There's a story I heard about a man who was feeling guilty because he didn't have time to pray, or at least not as much time as he thought he should be praying. His life was busy. He had a job. He had a family to take care of. He had kids to raise. And he felt like he was letting God down because he wasn't setting aside enough time to pray. But someone reminded him that taking care of his family, loving his wife and kids, working hard to provide for them, all of that was a form of prayer. It was worship in action. He was honoring God through his daily responsibilities, and that was just as valuable in God's eyes as hours of prayer. Eric Liddell, the famous Olympic runner and missionary who had a movie made about his life called Chariots of Fire, well, he had a similar perspective. He said, I believe God made me for a purpose, but he also made me fast. And when I run, I feel his pleasure. Liddell understood that even running could be an act of praise because he was using his God-given abilities to glorify the Creator. So how are you praising God in your everyday life? How do you approach your work, your relationships, your conversations with a mindset of worship? Praise isn't confined to the church. It's something we're meant to carry with us throughout the day. From the rising of the sun to its setting, God is worthy of our praise, and our lives should reflect that. But what about when life is hard? How do we praise persistently when things aren't going the way we planned? How do we maintain a heart of worship when we're struggling with pain or disappointment or uncertainty? And that brings us to the second P of praise, position. Here's Psalm 113, verse 4. The Lord is exalted over all the nations, his glory above the heavens. Who is like the Lord our God, the one who sits enthroned on high, who stoops down to look on the heavens and the earth? We praise God, not just for what he's done, but for who he is. He is exalted over the nations, and his glory is above the heavens. God is seated on his throne, ruling with all authority and power. Whether we're in the middle of a season of joy or in a season of hardship, God's position remains the same. He is in control. He is sovereign over all creation. This is what allows us to keep praising him, even when life is hard. When everything feels chaotic, we can trust that God is still in control. He is still seated on his throne. He is still reigning over all the earth, and nothing happens outside his sovereign will. This is the kind of praise we see from Job in the Bible. After losing everything, his wealth, his family, even his health, Job didn't understand why God allowed all this to happen, but he still worshiped. He fell to the ground in grief and declared, "The Lord gave and the Lord has taken away. May the name of the Lord be praised." Job didn't need to understand his circumstances to praise God. He trusted that God was still in control, that God was still good, even in the middle of his suffering. But here's the best part. God, who is exalted over all the earth, doesn't stay distant from us. He doesn't just look down from his throne and watch us from afar. No, verse 6 says that God stoops down to look on the heavens and the earth. The one who sits enthroned above all creation humbles himself to be near us, to care for us, and to walk with us through our struggles. When we praise God for his position, we're not just acknowledging his greatness, we're also celebrating his closeness. He is both the God who reigns above all and the God who is near his people. So when life feels overwhelming, ask yourself, how does knowing that God is in control help you praise him in difficult times? How can you rest in the fact that the God who rules over the heavens also deeply cares for you? And this brings us to the third P of praise in Psalm 113, and that's the word poor. Here's verse 7. He raises the poor from the dust and lifts the needy from the ash heap. He seats them with princes, with the princes of his people. He settles the childless woman in her home as a happy mother of children. God is not just high and exalted. He is also deeply compassionate. He reaches down to lift up the poor, the broken, the vulnerable, the forgotten. He doesn't leave people in their suffering. He raises them up, seats them with princes, and restores their dignity. And this isn't just about material poverty. Spiritually, we are all poor. We're all in need of God's grace. Before God, we are sinners, we're broken, we're unable to save ourselves, but God in his mercy lifts us up from the dust. Through Jesus, he raises us up from our spiritual poverty and gives us new life. He doesn't just forgive us, he forgives us and elevates us and seats us with him as sons and daughters, as heirs of his kingdom. This is why we praise him, because he didn't leave us in the dust. He didn't leave us in our sin. Through Jesus, he came down, lifted us up, and gave us a new identity. So how has God lifted you up from spiritual poverty? How has he restored your life, and how can you use your story to inspire others to praise him? We are persistent with our praise because we have a God who is persistently gracious. We take a lowly position of praise before our God who reigns over the heavens, and we come to him as poor sinners, before a God who is rich in mercy. Live today praising the God who has set us free. Amen.
0: Amen. Amen. Thank you so much, Keith. And there'll be another 10-minute Bible talk tomorrow at the same time. It's Jason Gray. Help me.

Ryan Ellis with Never Surrender on UCB One. Hope you're doing okay. It's Dave keeping you company midnight to five. Now, recently, I experienced a bit of a disappointment. And this is a small thing. I was down in the kind of cafeteria area here at UCB, and there were some leftover cakes. There were some leftover cakes that were available to enjoy. And I grabbed myself a muffin, and I bit into the muffin, and immediately I was like, oh no! Lemon. It's lemon. I was not expecting that. It was a poppy seed and lemon flavoured muffin. And I'm not a massive fan of lemon drizzle or lemon in cake, to be honest. And of course, I'd bitten right into the top in the middle, so I couldn't really share it. And so I ate the whole thing and it was fine. But it was a bit of a disappointment at the time, wasn't it? And, you know, that's the reality of life. There are going to be ups and downs. There are going to be disappointments and unpleasant surprises. Possibly much more relevant than a lemon muffin. But the Bible brings comfort when we are feeling discouraged and disappointed. It says in Psalm 34, verse 18, the Lord is close to the brokenhearted and saves those who are crushed in spirit. In Psalm 147, it says he heals the brokenhearted and binds up their wounds. If you are feeling that pain, that anguish, turn to God for healing.

The brilliant Caleb Meekum with On Fire Still. Also, check out his new track Matador as well. That's also really, really good. Well, if it's your birthday today on the 1st of June, happy birthday to you. Congrats on being awake this early and making the most of the day. You share your birthday with Tom Holland, the actor, aka Spider-Man. He's also really good at golf, by the way, just so you know. And it's also Morgan Freeman's birthday today. What an actor. What a voice. Happy birthday, Morgan, Tom, and to you.

0: Hope on the Horizon. That's Sam Bailey on UCB One. Have you ever seen the film Rocky? It's such an iconic film, isn't it? And there's that scene the night before his big fight with Apollo Creed. He's going to take Apollo Creed on for the heavyweight championship of the world, but he is worried. He is concerned, and he says to his girlfriend, Adrian, I can't beat him. I can't beat Apollo Creed. He's in a different league. But if I could just go the distance, get to the end of the last round, and I'm still standing, then I know for the first time in my life that I'm not just another bum from the neighborhood. And I was thinking about those four words, if I could just, because so many of us live our lives ensnared by the thought, if I could just do this, if I could just go there, if I could just be bigger, stronger, taller, better looking, more successful, earn a bit more, then I'd be happy, then I'd be complete, then my life would be justified. But Jesus says, you know, you need me. It's me who you need. You don't need the approval of the world. You don't need to justify yourself. You can't justify yourself. Every human being has fallen short of the glory of God. But I can. You can be justified because of what I did on the cross. I died for your sins so you can be at peace with a holy God. I went the distance for you like Rocky. I died for you so you can be glorious and you can be happy. Win or lose, in whatever challenge you face tomorrow, you can be happy in me today and forever. Amen.
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Jesus Loves from Zach Williams, who we of course know as an amazing singer-songwriter, Grammy award-winning artist. We know his tracks like Chainbreaker and Rescue Story, but before he had this success, before we started playing his music on UCB, he was struggling, dealing with addiction, and he was running away from his faith. But his parents, Steve and Janiah, never stopped praying for him. They never stopped praying. And in fact, recently they've written a book. It is called God's Heart for the Prodigal. And so if you are a parent and maybe your son or daughter have turned away from the faith, this book could be a really encouraging read. 30 days of devotionals about how they navigated such difficult seasons of life, but never gave up. And so if we have prodigals in our lives, I guess the overall message is to keep on praying and ultimately trust in God. You think you can order that book now, by the way, via Zach Williams' website. It's the work of his parents, Steve and Janiah Williams.

Jamie McDonald, what a voice, A Million Chances on UCB One. And it's Dave Tanner with you on the night shift, keeping you company until 5 o'clock this morning. I know we are in the thick of exam season, and today for your GCSE students, it's religious studies. Well, hey, you know, you're listening to the right radio station, certainly in terms of the Christian bits. And we've got Bible teaching coming up from Bernie Dimmitt very soon. Maybe Bernie will be able to help you for your exams as well. I can't guarantee it, but you never know. Now it's time for music from PKYB and Jonah Burkitt with his song Home.

PKYB with Drifting on UCB One. And it's Dave here, keeping you going midnight to five. I wonder, are you keen on canoeing or kayaking? Do you love being out on the water? Do you like to pick up a paddle? Well, the big paddle cleanup is Paddle UK's annual national campaign encouraging paddlers to remove plastic pollution and litter from UK waterways. This kicked off on May the 23rd. The campaign runs until June the 7th, and it's really focusing on accessing hard-to-reach areas to protect blue spaces. This is such a good idea. It's all about keeping our waterways clean around the UK. And yeah, thinking about freshwater wildlife as well. Last year, it had a huge impact. Over 4,000 people took part in this scheme. And goodness me, thousands of sacks of rubbish were collected from waterways across the UK. I mean, shocking amount of rubbish, really. Almost 7,000 plastic bottles, over 2,000 glass bottles, over 4,000 cans and 10,000 food wrappers. We have such a litter problem in this country. We really need to change our attitude about this kind of stuff. But good to hear people doing their best to try and keep our waterways clean. And if you go to the website, just look up Paddle UK, P-A-D-D-L-E, Paddle UK. You can find out about a big paddle cleanup event near where you live.

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Fly Away from Forrest Frank and Holvi on UCB1. So easy to latch onto negative thoughts, isn't it? Negative thoughts we think about ourselves, or maybe something that someone told us a long time ago that we just haven't dealt with, we haven't let go of yet, we haven't given to God perhaps. I don't know why we do that. We fixate on the negative when there are so many positive things to think about. There is so much to be grateful for, and there are so many amazing promises that God has given to his people. We're going to be reflecting on some of the promises that God has for us with encouraging Bible teaching on the way from Bernie Diamond after a couple of tunes. Josh Garrell's on the way after Ryan Hilton.

0: for my record of the week, it's Josh Garrels and Forever Green on UCB One. Happy Monday, friends. Mondays are great on UCB One. We make the most of them. And we are going to be hearing now from our Aussie mate, Bernie Diamond, bringing us a different perspective and reminding us of some of the promises that God has for his people. If you need a bit of a boost today, have a listen to our friend Bernie.
1: These days, people are saying that one of the biggest issues in their lives is stress. We stress about this, we stress about that. And you know, sometimes the things we're stressing about are very real. There are people listening today whose very lives are in danger. There are people listening today who are facing bankruptcy or perhaps the banks foreclosed on their mortgage. There are people listening today who don't know where their next morsel of food is coming from, whose children are facing death because of a lack of clean water and medical services. And yet other times, we just kind of stress over the future because we live in an inherently uncertain world. We don't know what's going to happen tomorrow. Am I going to have enough money? Will I get that promotion? Will I find a marriage partner? Will my kids grow up okay? On and on and on. I often make the observation that if one small part of our lives has some uncertainty in it, even though every other part of our life can be chugging along just fine, then we have a problem and we're going to experience stress. What we need in this uncertain world is, well, some certainty, don't you think? We need something or someone to depend on. I often get this thing, well, you know, religion is just a crutch, it's for losers. And that's fine by me because, you know, I'm not a great fan of religion. I'm not into religious stuff. For me, most of my life, I was far from being a loser. I always used to pride myself that whatever I turned my hand to, I tried to be the very best at doing that there was. And that was often the case. But I have to tell you, as successful as I purported to be, I always had a feeling of, well, this sense of uncertainty eating away in me. Even if things were going really well in my life, stress gnawed away inside me. So many people are like that. The problem with that is that you can't, well, you can't have peace when that's going on. You can never rest on the inside. You're always worrying and stressing over something. Imagine if in life, despite all the things that are going on, because so often, you know, we can't change those things. They just happen. But if despite everything that was going on, we could have peace, real peace, you and I, just stop and think about that proposition for a moment. Isn't it awesome? When the storm clouds are gathering on the horizon and you know a storm is about to hit, but inside we have a quiet confidence that we're going to ride out that storm. Okay, that's why today and over this week and next week, we're going to take a look at 10 promises that we can depend on. 10 promises, promises made by God that come what may, you and I can depend on. I don't know where you're at in life, but I ask you to approach this with an open mind. My prayer is that over these coming days, something amazing is going to happen in our hearts, that God would put a solid foundation in our hearts, a solid ground beneath our feet, as we take a hold of these 10 promises of God, promises that I can depend on, promises that you can depend on. And the first one is this. Here is a promise from God. I have a plan for you. See, when we're stressed, so often, what happens is we can't see our way ahead to a safe and a peaceful future. All we can see is the here and now. All we can imagine is all the bad things that are going to happen to us. If you're in a marriage relationship that's heading towards the rocks, if you've got a teenager who's going through some bad stuff, if you're under stress at work, whatever it is, oh, will it ever get any better? Well, will it? Here's a promise that God made to Israel. Israel had mucked up in their lives. You know, they turned their backs on God, and so God let the Babylonians come and take them away into slavery. So Israel is in slavery in Babylon, completely hopeless, you know. And here's the promise as they live through these impossible times of slavery. It comes from the Old Testament, Jeremiah chapter 29, verse 10. This is what the Lord God said to them. When 70 years are completed for Babylon, I'll come to you and fulfill my gracious promise to bring you back to this place. For I know the plans I have for you, declares the Lord, plans to prosper you and not to harm you, plans to give you hope and a future. Then you will call upon me and come and pray to me, and I will listen to you. You will seek me and find me when you seek me with all your heart. I will be found by you, declares the Lord, and will bring you back from captivity. I will gather you from all the nations and places where I have banished you, declares the Lord, and will bring you back to the place from which I carried you into exile. Here's what happens. You and I, we have plans for our lives. It's the natural human thing to do. We have hopes and dreams for our lives, to retire early, to have a nice home to live in, to see our kids grow up. We're always looking forward to something good in our lives for ourselves. We have needs, we have hopes, we have dreams. We want to have a good life. And then things happen that interrupt those dreams. And you know, the things that interrupt can be so small. One small thing between husband and wife can grow from a molehill into a mountain. And you look at this couple and they seem to have everything going for them. There's no reason for their marriage to fall apart. Or the family sitting in a refugee camp with no hope for the future just watched one of their children die. Or the dear friend of mine whose father died in a refugee camp in Africa because there wasn't adequate medical attention. You see, there are things that come in life that interrupt our hopes and our dreams. When we're in that place, when our plan is interrupted, our plan for a good future, it's tough. And into that place, God whispers into our hearts, I know the plans I have for you. Plans to prosper you, not to harm you. Plans to give you hope and a future. And then you'll call upon me. You'll come and pray to me and I'll listen to you. You'll seek me and find me when you seek me with all your heart. I will be found by you, declares the Lord. And I'll bring you back from captivity. I'll gather you from all the nations and places where I have banished you. And I will bring you back to the place from which I carried you into exile. Now, that doesn't mean that every time we're sick, we'll get better. No, we're all going to die sometime. And it doesn't mean that if I had a plan to have a six-bedroom house with gold-plated taps and an ensuite, that God's going to do it. No, it doesn't mean that. But sometimes our plans and our hopes and our dreams are so selfish and me-centered, and they involve the things that will never satisfy us. And sometimes our plans and hopes and our dreams don't involve any pain and suffering. And yet life always involves pain and suffering. Come on. But what if God has plans for us? Plans that are good plans. Good plans born in his great and mighty heart. Much richer, much more realistic and vibrant and full of life than anything you and I could ever imagine. Listen to what God is saying to us here. I have a plan for you, a plan I made just for you. It's a good plan. I will bring it to pass no matter how bad things get. If we let that promise sink into our hearts today, then you know what we know? We know that the storms and the tempests of life can come and go, but nothing can interrupt God's plan for you and me. This is a promise that we can trust in. This is a promise that we can depend on. God doesn't make them lightly. He's faithful and he always delivers on his plans and his promises. He sees the big picture. Plan is so wondrous and so amazing, whereas we only see our little bit and then we're pretty myopic. I have a plan for you. A good plan.

0: 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Now, trying to get an understanding, trying to get a grip of God's sovereignty over the world, over the universe, is something you will spend your entire life doing. And it's impossible, really. I mean, this is too big for our human minds, but we can think about it, we can pray about it, we can marvel at God's sovereignty and how he works even evil things out ultimately for good. Let's reflect on this now with these thoughts from our friend Peter.
1: Hi, my name is Peter Anderson, pastor at City on a Hill Church in Edinburgh. Joseph, in the Old Testament, who suffered so much injustice, he declared in Genesis chapter 50, "As for you, you meant evil against me, but God meant it for good." He'd grasped a really important principle that we all need to understand. He understood that God defeats evil by not just stopping it. He does something far more powerful. Just as in judo, when you're trained to use your opponent's momentum against them, God defeats evil by hijacking it to accomplish the very opposite of his original intention. The ultimate example is the cross. God used the greatest evil on planet Earth, the rejection and crucifixion of Jesus, to accomplish the greatest good, the salvation of souls. You, like Joseph, will be able to declare, God meant it for good.

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0: That's low, isn't it? That takes some skill. That takes some talent. And they are very, very talented brothers, those guys. Moses Brothers with Sailing on UCB One. 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

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Hello, good morning if you've just woken up. It's Monday, it's the 1st of June, and I'm Dave, keeping you company until 5 o'clock. With lots of good music to start your week in the right kind of way, getting you focused on Jesus and feeling positive. We've got songs from Sons of Sunday, Madison Ryan Ward and ISLY all lined up. Don't forget also Bible teaching in our daily devotional, the UCB Word for Today. But right now, here's Holly Halliwell. I keep trying.

0: That is the sound of ISLY on UCB One. And if you like your chilled out Christian music, maybe kind of lo-fi, a bit of R&B, lovely relaxing tunes, have a listen to The Wind Down, which takes place every Sunday night between 9 and 11pm. 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While we are feeling chilled out and relaxed, should we just take a moment to stop and pause and pray as we start the day together? It's time for our night blessing now. These are the words of the pastor and writer Malcolm Duncan, shared by Danielle. Let's pray.
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Sons of Sunday, that's God Did on UCB One, and it's Dave Tanner keeping you company until 5 o'clock this morning, when it's Bex on Breakfast. Now, would you like to have better social interactions? We've all been there. We've all had those awkward, repetitive conversations. Maybe you're dreading some of them taking place in the office later on today. Maybe it's meeting someone new and it's just, you know, it's just not kind of firing off. You're not having a free-flowing, fun conversation. Well, here's an interesting thing to consider, especially when you meet someone new at church and you want to welcome them in and make them feel part of the family. Here's an interesting social tip, which you could potentially try. So when you meet someone new, imagine that this new person is already your friend. Then you're going to greet them with more enthusiasm, more energy. There'll be less shyness, and it's more likely you're going to ask them better questions and the interaction will be better. Because I think most of us, when we meet someone new, we feel a bit tentative, a bit shy, a bit uncertain. But I quite like this idea of, imagine they're already your friend. Let's think positive and then let's make it happen. Obviously, you've got to use your discernment when using this technique. But I think overall, as a principle, makes sense to me.

There's a lot of bad news in the news, but there's a lot of good news when we get into God's word. To be honest, it starts off kind of negative. I mean, goodness me, humanity have made so many mistakes. We've turned away from God. We've rebelled against God. We've wanted to do things our way instead of God's way. And that always ends up not going well. But because of what God did, because he loves us so much, he sent his son Jesus to live the perfect life and to die on a cross, to pay the price for our sins, to pay the price for anyone that puts their faith in him. So that's the call today. Put your faith in Jesus. Be at peace with God. Receive this gift of eternal life and start living a life of joy, a life of fullness today. That is good news.

Dan Bremnes, and started with you on UCB One. Welcome to Monday. If you've just woken up, if your alarm has just gone off, hello, I'm Dave, keeping you company until 5 o'clock. Now, it's the 1st of June today, which means we get a flurry of new tunes added to the UCB playlist, including this one from Kagan. It's called Way Back When. See what you make of this.

0: Young Oceans and Go With Me on UCB One. Hello friends, it's Dave with you. I'm a lot older than some of my cool UCB One presenter colleagues, like Joel Brown. Now, Joel is one of the nicest blokes I've ever met. And the other day, I complimented him on his excellent shirt. He dresses very well. And he said, Dave, I love your jumper. Cool dad vibes. And I was very encouraged by that. Cool dad vibes. CDV, it could be a new acronym to remember. Not as good, of course, as WWJD, What Would Jesus Do? And also, speaking of good acronyms, we're going to share one with you this morning as part of our daily devotional, the UCB Word for Today, all about prayer.
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2: P-R-A-Y, pause, reverence, ask, yield. In her book, 30 Days to a Stronger, More Confident You, author Deborah Smith Pagay uses the word pray as an acronym. Pause. I stop all activity and focus completely on God. Worship is total preoccupation. The greatest honor and respect we can give to anyone is our undivided attention. Reverence. I express my admiration for all his attributes. At this point, distractions start to pop up like dandelions. I will suddenly remember a task I need to put on my to-do list. I've learned to jot down all the tasks in my journal and ignore the other issues for what they are, mere distractions that can be dealt with later. I've also learned that praying audibly helps to minimize wandering thoughts. Ask. I ask for forgiveness for my sins, making every effort to be specific. I pray for the power to live a Christian life and ask God to give me a passion for His word and for prayer. I ask for His will to be done in every aspect of my life, spiritually, physically, financially, relationally, vocationally, and emotionally. Yield. I must subordinate my requests to God's sovereign will, trusting that He knows what's best. I strive to maintain a nevertheless attitude. Therefore, I am careful to conclude my prayer by saying, nevertheless, not my will, Lord, but yours be done. See Luke 22 verse 42. The old adage that it is not what you know, but whom you know, that gives you the advantage in a situation is true, especially from a spiritual perspective. When we have a relationship with God, we understand that He is sufficient to handle any demand placed upon us.

Roxanne and Grace with Ozzy on UCB One. Okay, friends, that's pretty much it from me. Let me just share a Bible verse I mentioned a bit earlier on, and this is for you if you are just feeling down today. Psalm 34, verse 18 reminds us that the Lord is close to the brokenhearted and saves those who are crushed in spirit. Remind yourself of that truth today. Draw close to our God. He cares for you. All right, Bex has got your breakfast show after 5 o'clock. Have a jolly good Monday. And I'll leave you with this. Lindy and Anything, taking up to your news.

0: is Jonathan Ogden for your Monday morning. You ride a bike? I learned when I was little. Ask me to get on a bike now, I think I'd be a little bit nervous. But I know people that are like, oh, there's nothing better than feeling the wind on your skin, feeling like you're free. But what about when you come to a point where you physically can't get out anymore? Well, one director of a care home is turning some ordinary bike rides into very unforgettable moments for his residents. He's changed his bike into a special passenger bike. So they sit in the front. It's like a little wheelchair, but he's pedaling on the back with a wheel on the back. And that allows them to be able to get out and experience being out on the road again. The wind in your hair, all of that. It's called the Blessing Bike Program. It's been around for nearly 10 years. And I love the fact that he's just like, hey, here's something I can do to help those people around me. What would that look like in your life today?
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2: 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For example, what Jesus said about faith, as small as a mustard seed that can move mountains. He was giving his disciples a pep talk after they'd been unable to heal someone. But as Bible expert Mike Beaumont points out in our weekly podcast series about Bible parables, Jesus isn't implying that we need

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Nana's Unspoken for your Monday morning. Can you believe it is already the 1st of June? The months begin to fly by, but you're not going to want to miss this because on the 27th of this month, so just over 3 weeks away, we're having a bit of a party, a celebration, if you will, as we celebrate 40 years of UCB. And we want you to be there. Yes, it's all happening at Bethel Convention Centre in West Bromwich. There is parking there. Tickets are £10, but you're getting an amazing night of worship. You get to see a live choir and just enjoy the party. And find out more, head to ucb.co.uk/onestorylive. But better get your ticket fast.

0: for us. Dennis Johnson's here for your Monday morning. And when you're at church on a Sunday, so we're here to praise and worship, and you're like, are they not the same thing? Actually, they are a little bit different. But what does it mean to praise God? And how does that live in our lives outside of church on a Sunday? Something that Keith Simon is exploring today with Psalm 113 and 10 Minute Bible Talks.
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4: I'm Keith Simon. Psalm 113 begins and ends with the same phrase, praise the Lord. And that's exactly what this psalm does. Although it's only 9 short verses, Psalm 113 is packed with important truths about the God we worship. The psalm opens with a clear and straightforward call to action. Verse 1 says, praise the Lord. Praise the Lord, you his servants. Praise the name of the Lord. So right from the beginning of the psalm, we are reminded of our purpose in life. We are called to live lives that praise God. But what does that really mean? I mean, praise isn't something we just do in church or when life is going well or whenever we feel like it. Praise is far more than singing songs on Sunday or saying thank you to God. This psalm challenges us to rethink what it means to praise the Lord. And it shows us how our praise is meant to reach into every part of our lives. There are 3 major themes in Psalm 113 that help guide our praise. And these themes are what I like to call the 3 P's of praise. These 3 ideas shape the way we worship God, and they remind us of who he is, how we relate to him, and why he is always worthy of our praise. So let's start by looking at the first P of praise. And that's the word persistent. Psalm 113 verse 2 says, let the name of the Lord be praised, both now and forevermore. From the rising of the sun to the place where it sets, the name of the Lord is to be praised. Praise isn't something we're meant to do occasionally. According to this psalm, praise is meant to be persistent. From the rising of the sun to its setting, God's name is to be praised. That means from the moment we wake up to the moment we lay our heads down to sleep, God is worthy of our praise. But here's the thing. This isn't about singing all day long. It's not about spending every waking moment with your hands raised in worship. After all, we have to live lives. We have families to care for and jobs to do. The psalmist isn't commanding us to sing nonstop. Instead, he's showing us that praise should be woven into the fabric of our daily lives. Praise is a lifestyle. It's about living in a way that glorifies God no matter what you're doing. 1 Corinthians 10:31 says, whether you eat or whether you drink or whatever you do, do it all for the glory of God. See, even the basic things in life like eating or drinking can be done for God's glory. So when you're patient with your spouse or your kids, you're praising God by reflecting his love in your relationships. When you work hard at your job and do it with integrity, you're honoring God with your efforts. When you're generous with your time, your resources, and your finances, you're acknowledging that everything you have ultimately comes from him. That's why Paul says in Colossians 3, whatever you do, whether in word or deed, do it all in the name of the Lord Jesus, giving thanks to God the Father through him. Whatever we do it with a heart of praise. It's about living in a way that everything we say or do points back to God and brings him glory. So think about your everyday life. How can you praise God in the little things? It's not about adding more spiritual activities to your day. It's about turning your existing activities into worship. There's a story I heard about a man who was feeling guilty because he didn't have time to pray, or at least not as much time as he thought he should be praying. His life was busy. He had a job. He had a family to take care of. He had kids to raise. And he felt like he was letting God down because he wasn't setting aside enough time to pray. But someone reminded him that taking care of his family, loving his wife and kids, working hard to provide for them, all of that was a form of prayer. It was worship in action. He was honoring God through his daily responsibilities. And that was just as valuable in God's eyes as hours of prayer. Eric Liddell, the famous Olympic runner and missionary who had a movie made about his life called Chariots of Fire, well, he had a similar perspective. He said, I believe God made me for a purpose, but he also made me fast. And when I run, I feel his pleasure. Liddell understood that even running could be an act of praise, because he was using his God-given abilities to glorify the Creator. So how are you praising God in your everyday life? How do you approach your work, your relationships, your conversations with a mindset of worship? Praise isn't confined to the church. It's something we're meant to carry with us throughout the day. From the rising of the sun to its setting, God is worthy of our praise, and our lives should reflect that. But what about when life is hard? How do we praise persistently when things aren't going the way we planned? How do we maintain a heart of worship when we're struggling with pain or disappointment or uncertainty? And that brings us to the second P of praise, position. Here's Psalm 113, verse 4. The Lord is exalted over all the nations, His glory above the heavens. Who is like the Lord our God, the one who sits enthroned on high, who stoops down to look on the heavens and the earth? We praise God, not just for what He's done, but for who He is. He is exalted over the nations, and His glory is above the heavens. God is seated on His throne, ruling with all authority and power. Whether we're in the middle of a season of joy or in a season of hardship, God's position remains the same. He is in control. He is sovereign over all creation. This is what allows us to keep praising Him, even when life is hard. When everything feels chaotic, we can trust that God is still in control. He is still seated on His throne. He is still reigning over all the earth, and nothing happens outside His sovereign will. This is the kind of praise we see from Job in the Bible. After losing everything, his wealth, his family, even his health, Job didn't understand why God allowed all this to happen, but he still worshiped. He fell to the ground in grief and declared, "The Lord gave and the Lord has taken away. May the name of the Lord be praised." Job didn't need to understand his circumstances to praise God. He trusted that God was still in control, that God was still good, even in the middle of his suffering. But here's the best part. God, who is exalted over all the earth, doesn't stay distant from us. He doesn't just look down from his throne and watch us from afar. No, verse 6 says that God stoops down to look on the heavens and the earth. The one who sits enthroned above all creation humbles himself to be near us, to care for us, and to walk with us through our struggles. When we praise God for his position, we're not just acknowledging his greatness, we're also celebrating his closeness. He is both the God who reigns above all and the God who is near his people. So when life feels overwhelming, ask yourself, how does knowing that God is in control help you praise Him in difficult times? How can you rest in the fact that the God who rules over the heavens also deeply cares for you? And this brings us to the third P of praise in Psalm 113, and that's the word poor. Here's verse 7. He raises the poor from the dust and lifts the needy from the ash heap. He seats them with princes, with the princes of His people. He settles the childless woman in her home as a happy mother of children. God is not just high and exalted. He is also deeply compassionate. He reaches down to lift up the poor, the broken, the vulnerable, the forgotten. He doesn't leave people in their suffering. He raises them up, seats them with princes, and restores their dignity. And this isn't just about material poverty. Spiritually, we are all poor. We're all in need of God's grace. Before God, we are sinners, we're broken, we're unable to save ourselves, but God in His mercy lifts us up from the dust. Through Jesus, He raises us up from our spiritual poverty and gives us new life. He doesn't just forgive us, He forgives us and elevates us and seats us with Him as sons and daughters, as heirs of His kingdom. This is why we praise Him, because He didn't leave us in the dust. He didn't leave us in our sin. Through Jesus, He came down, lifted us up, and gave us a new identity. So how has God lifted you up from spiritual poverty? How has He restored your life? And how can you use your story to inspire others to praise Him? We are persistent with our praise because we have a God who is persistently gracious. We take a lowly position of praise before our God who reigns over the heavens, and we come to Him as poor sinners, before a God who is rich in mercy. Live today praising the God who has set us free. Amen.
0: Amen. Thank you so much for that, Keith Simon. If you want to know more, you can, of course, head to 10minutebibletalks.com.

0: That is new music on UCB1. Megan Woods, Heaven Down Here. I hope you enjoy that. Got a whole lot of new music for you coming up this morning. But here's a thought for you.
1: Hi, I'm Faye Rowland, author of 40 Days with Labyrinths. When my kids were little, we loved feeding the ducks. They have such an easy life. I can imagine the other birds grumbling. Not fair, no one throws food at us. And that reminds me of another aspect of unfairness that I've only recently twigged. You remember Jesus' parable of the vineyard workers in Matthew 20? That's the vineyard owner hires some workers for standard pay. Then he engages more workers around midday and more mid-afternoon, and he even hires some to start work just before knocking off time. That evening, he pays everyone, and they all get the same. But here's the thing I've only just twigged. We are not them. We look with astonished wonder at the riches in our hands. I know, says the vineyard owner. It's a gift. And I, for one, am grateful for the gift.
0: Me too, to be honest. Thank you so much for that, Faye. How's that change your experience for this week?

Heading up to 6 o'clock, we're going to get the latest with news and then a quick check of your weather. I will have On This Day in Church History plus a new record of the week for you on the way.

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1: From the Sky News Centre at 6. A new batch of documents detailing how Lord Peter Mandelson was appointed as the UK's ambassador to the US will be published later. He was sacked by the Prime Minister after release files in America revealed the extent of his friendship with sex offender Jeffrey Epstein. It then emerged the peer had failed a vetting process. Sir Keir Starmer previously told MPs he'd been kept in the dark about that.
2: If I had known before he took up his post that UKSV recommendation was that developed vetting clearance should be denied, I would not have gone ahead with the appointment.
1: Domestic abusers could be evicted from social housing before their victims forced to leave. Proposed housing laws would see courts in England and Wales given powers to transfer a joint tenancy to survivors. Two more people have died in open water related incidents in recent days, taking the total to 17. A woman in her 60s was among those who lost her life trying to rescue her dog from the scene near Blackpool. Nick Ayers from the RNLI has this advice.
3: The water around the UK and Ireland on average is about 16 degrees Celsius, even throughout the summer months. That can trigger cold water shock, whereas an involuntary gasp if you are entering the water unexpectedly.
1: Meanwhile, it's due to get a lot cooler across the UK after record-breaking temperatures last week. Thunderstorms and heavy rain could hit some areas in the coming days. Millions of vapes are still being binned a year after the ban on single-use devices came into effect. Campaigners and councils say more than 6 million have been thrown, down 2 million on the previous 12 months. And thousands of Arsenal fans celebrated a first Premier League title in 22 years with an open-top bus parade on the streets of North London. But 16 arrests were made and police are investigating after a man was stabbed. That's the latest. I'm Faye De Silva.
4: Thank you so much for the latest there. I'm Bex. It's great to have your company for a Monday morning. Taking a look at your weather for the first day of the meteorological summer. And unsettled is the order of the day. There are going to be some sunny spells in the east. It's going to be turning cloudier with heavy rain spreading across the UK. So make sure you do grab just a light rain jacket because it's still going to be warm. Possible thunderstorms around. It's just that kind of time of year. So, dress for the warm, but it's also going to be wet across the board. And that's going to continue for pretty much the rest of the week. Why don't we start this hour by looking to the book of 1 John?
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5: This is the confidence we have in approaching God, that if we ask anything according to His will, He hears us. 1 John 5:14.

It is our Atlantic Roots for your Monday morning. It is the 1st of June. On this day in 1924, a young woman by the name of Ji Wang was baptized secretly in Taiwan. Now, she was very shy. She didn't think that she could do much, but eventually she became a missionary in her own tribe, particularly the tribe that she lived in had headhunters. By the time she passed in 1946, 5,000 of these headhunters would have been baptized because of her ministry. What a legacy she has. But it was among her own people. Quite often we think a missionary is, oh, I have to go out to a different country, different life, different culture. But actually, the biggest missionary ground is right where you live, in your own culture. That might be the estate that you live in, the neighborhood that you have. Where is God calling you to preach the good news in your local community?

0: That is a new one from Cade Thompson, One Day at a Time. You're tuned in to UCB One. I'm Bex. It's great to have your company. There's moments where you're like, oh, I want to pray, but I don't know how. Have you ever heard of the PRAY acronym? If you do the Lectio 365, you would have come across this. That's something that we're exploring more today with Word for Today.
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2: P-R-A-Y. Pause, reverence, ask, yield. In her book, 30 Days to a Stronger, More Confident You, author Deborah Smith-Pagay uses the word PRAY as an acronym. Pause. I stop all activity and focus completely on God. Worship is total preoccupation. The greatest honor and respect we can give to anyone is our undivided attention. Reverence. I express my admiration for all his attributes. At this point, distractions start to pop up like dandelions. I will suddenly remember a task I need to put on my to-do list. I've learned to jot down all the tasks in my journal and ignore the other issues for what they are, mere distractions that can be dealt with later. I've also learned that praying audibly helps to minimize wandering thoughts. Ask. I ask for forgiveness for my sins, making every effort to be specific. I pray for the power to live a Christian life and ask God to give me a passion for His word and for prayer. I ask for His will to be done in every aspect of my life, spiritually, physically, financially, relationally, vocationally, and emotionally. Yield. I must subordinate my requests to God's sovereign will, trusting that He knows what's best. I strive to maintain a nevertheless attitude. Therefore, I am careful to conclude my prayer by saying, "Nevertheless, not my will, Lord, but yours be done." See Luke 22, verse 42. The old adage that it is not what you know, but whom you know, that gives you the advantage in a situation is true, especially from a spiritual perspective. When we have a relationship with God, we understand that He is sufficient to handle any demand placed upon us.

It is Tasha Layton for your Monday morning. I'm Bex. It's great to have your company. I feel like every business right now is trying to be more efficient. And one of those ways is bringing AI in to build up efficiency and, you know, cut fat where fat needs to be cut, all those sorts of things. But sometimes it gets a little wrong. As one factory discovered, the algorithm was given one simple job: lower the electric bill. But because the code doesn't have common sense or understand how humans walk, it realized that by printing the exact same shape of a shoe repeatedly was 4% more efficient. Now, some of you have already figured out what's happened here. It basically deleted the right shoe from an entire production line to save some money. They flawlessly churned out 10,000 completely useless sneakers before the supervisors realized what was happening. Yes. Something to remember: a machine will always hit its mathematical target perfectly, even if the final result is completely stupid.

That is Terri Ann for your Monday morning. She was our record of the week last week. I have got a new record of the week for you, new artist as well. I'm very excited to introduce them to you very soon. And after the news, of course, I have got your cryptic crossword clue. There's a few changes coming with the big issue, which is kind of cool.

0: UCB News headlines at 6:30. I'm Peter Wooding. Hundreds more documents relating to Lord Mandelson's appointment as US ambassador are expected to be published today. The previous batch of papers revealed the Prime Minister had been warned of the reputational risk of appointing him because of his links to sex offender Jeffrey Epstein. Domestic abusers could be evicted from social housing before their victims forced to leave. Proposed new housing laws would see courts in England and Wales given powers to transfer a joint tenancy to survivors. Two more people have died in open water-related incidents in the recent spell of hot weather. A woman in her 60s died trying to rescue her dog from the sea near Blackpool, while a teenage girl drowned in the River Wharfe in North Yorkshire. And hundreds of thousands of Arsenal fans have joined a party on the streets of North London as they celebrated a first Premier League title in 22 years with an open-top bus parade. That's the latest UCB News headlines. Your next update in half an hour.
1: Thank you so much for letting us there, Peter Wooding. I'm Bex. It's great to have your company for a Monday morning. 1st of June, first day of the meteorological summer. And of course, it's going to be very unsettled. Yes, any of those early sunny spells are going to be turning cloudier with heavy rain spreading across the UK, persisting particularly in the west. There may be a few thunderstorms developing this evening as well. So make sure you grab a light raincoat or umbrella as you head out the door.
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0: And it's Stephen Malcolm for King Country and KB for your Monday morning, the 1st of June. I know, which means I've got new music and a new record of the week for you very soon. But in the meantime, as we head up to 25 to 7.
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0: All right, today's word has 9 letters in it. Now, before you go, oh gosh, 9 letters, trust me, just have a go, all right? Here is your cryptic clue. Schedule a strange meal in Tibet. Okay. Schedule a strange meal in Tibet. All right. Think you know what the word is? Pop the word, your name, where you're from, into a WhatsApp and send it to 01782 911 111. Or, of course, you can email me, bex@ucb.co.uk. Schedule a strange meal in Tibet, 9 letters. What is the word I am thinking of?

And it's Heights and Sajan Narelle for your Monday morning, getting your brain up and moving with the cryptic crossword clue. Your cryptic clue was schedule a strange meal in Tibet. A congratulations going out to Jennifer in Switzerami. You are correct. Ethel in Paisley as well, and Joanna in Southfields all getting on the podium this morning, as well as Roger in Sidcup. I am very impressed. All on the ball. Okay. So that was your cryptic clue, schedule a strange meal in Tibet. It's 9 letters in it. Here is your less cryptic clue, all right? A list of when scheduled events are planned to happen. Mm-hmm. A list of when scheduled events are planned to happen. What would you call that? 9 letters. Pop the word, your name, where you're from, into a WhatsApp and send it to 01782 911 111, or email me bex@ucb.co.uk. But get your answer in quick, because this song, Forest Frank and Thomas Rhett, it ain't long. It's good though.

I did warn you it was a very short song. As far as Frank and Thomas Rhett for your Monday morning, just gone 22:07, and your cryptic crossword clue today was schedule a strange meal in Tibet. Your less cryptic clue was a list of when scheduled events are planned to happen. Big congratulations to going out to Karen in Madrid, who joined the podium and guessed the correct answer, which was timetable. A round of applause for everyone getting on the podium this morning. I just realised I forgot to do the podium applause. For those who got on the podium to begin with, I do apologise. But yes, today's cryptic crossword clue was timetable. Of course, schedule a strange meal in Tibet. A meal, you have it at a table. And if it's a strange meal in Tibet, move the words around for Tibet to time. There you go. And of course, a list of scheduled events plan to happen, a timetable. How did you get on at home? Yeah? A little bit tricky. That's okay. You'll have another opportunity to play same time tomorrow.

0: That is Joel Vaughan for your Monday morning. Just gone 6:45. And it's time for this week's record of the week. We get to introduce a new artist. His name is Kenta Tadachi, originally from Japan, and actually moved to LA to study. He started making music and was like, okay, I'm loading things up to YouTube. It's all secular music. It's all great. But then something inside of me went, no, I want to do more than just this. He'd been raised in a Christian home and had been playing guitar in his dad's church for years. But he's wrote this song, Pickup Truck, his very first single of 2026, when he was watching people around him who'd quit working, returning to their parents' home, and realized that maybe everyone has to return home at some point. So this is where this song, Pickup Truck, came from. This new artist on UCB1, our record of the week, Kenta Tadachi.
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0: That is our record of the week. Kenta Didachi, love that. For your Monday morning, just gone 10 to 7. Have you noticed there's a bit of a change with those who are selling the big issue? In the fact that if they have a dog, the dog now has a little like apron type thing that says big issue, working, not begging. It is adorable. Now, this is not new, okay? It started probably about 6 months ago, and it was in partnership with the Animal Friends Insurance to ensure that the dogs that they have are kept warm. Reminder that all the big issue sellers are out and about in the wet and cold weather, providing companionship to their vendors' owners. Like, I mean, it's brilliant. Little dogs and a little apron, and it says big issue, and it says working, not begging. And that is the important thing. And can I just encourage you that when you are out and about and you see someone selling the big issue, and you can now pay on card as well, because quite often things like, oh, I don't have any cash on me. You can pay card. Reality is you were not, it's not just a handout. It's helping people who are struggling to get back into work. So please, can I encourage you? Always take the magazine you buy. Vendors are working, not begging. It gives people in extreme poverty a way to earn an income with respect and dignity.
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1: There's Jeremy Camp for your Monday morning. He's embracing his rock roots there, and he's got a new song out as well. Just going to put that out there. Going to get the latest with Peter Wooding and UCB News after this.

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1: UCB News at 7 o'clock. I'm Peter Wooding. We could find out more about Lord Peter Mandelson's appointment as the UK's ambassador to the US when further documents are published by the government later. He was sacked by the Prime Minister after files were published in the US showing his close ties to sex offender Jeffrey Epstein. It emerged the peer failed a security vetting process. Sky's political correspondent Lucy McDade says we're not likely to hear details about that today.
2: What we won't get, we understand, is that UK security vetting document, i.e. the kind of the crucial document that apparently advised the government not to make that appointment because of a number of security concerns. That is because of an ongoing police investigation.
1: Two cases of Ebola are now being investigated in Brazil. One patient travelled from the Democratic Republic of Congo, the epicentre of the current outbreak. The second went to Uganda, which also has confirmed infections. Dr. Amesh Adalja from the Johns Hopkins Center in the US says no one should be alarmed.
3: There's going to be individuals who have traveled out of the outbreak country that come down with the fever. But many of those are going to be false alarms. But we need to run down every false alarm and figure out what's causing the fever, what's making people sick, so we don't miss any of these cases coming out of the outbreak zone.
1: A 13-year-old girl's become the 17th person to die in UK waters in just over a week. It's following last week's record-breaking heatwave, with the search for an 11-year-old boy resuming this morning after he went missing in the River Don in South Yorkshire on Saturday. And people convicted of domestic abuse could be evicted from social housing before a victim's forced to leave. Proposed new laws would see courts in England and Wales given powers to transfer a joint tenancy to the victim, removing the risk of homelessness for vulnerable people. Ministers say it's the first step in giving survivors space to recover and rebuild. That's the latest UCB News. Your next update in half an hour.
4: Thank you so much for the latest there, Peter Wooding. I'm Bex. It's great to have your company for a Monday morning, the first day of the meteorological summer, and it's going to be very unsettled pretty much for the rest of the week. Rain, possible thunderstorms, but still feeling very warm and muggy. So just with layers, and remember to grab a raincoat as you head out the door. Why don't we start this hour by looking to the book of Colossians.
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7: Maybe think I'm spinning.

There's David Dunn for your Monday morning. It is the 1st of June. Can you believe at this point with the month, the years just seem to start flying by. It is just gone 7:05. Got more on the way, including a massive boom that happened over the years as a meteor shook the earth over the weekend. And I have got Am I Overreacting coming up for you after this. It's basically a biblical Who Am I with a bit of a twist. This is a new one from Aisha Woods and Mr. Talkbox. No Rock.

There's a new one from Aisha Woods, Mr. Talkbox, No Rock. And ECB1 just gone, coming up to 10 minutes past 7. And it's time for Am I Overreacting? This is basically where I have a Who Am I from the Bible, but written as a subreddit thing for Am I Overreacting? Your job is just tell me who you think it is from the Bible. It's that simple. All right, here we go. Am I Overreacting? I've been following a great teacher for a while now, till he was arrested and then executed for creating an uprising. All the guys I was with scattered as well. But then some rumors started recently that he'd come back from the dead. In fact, all of my friends saw him a couple of days, but I refuse to believe until I can stick my hand through his side. Am I overreacting? Who is that from the Bible? Think you know, pop the answer, your name, where you're from, into a WhatsApp and send it to 01782 911 111, or you can email me, bex@ucb.co.uk. I will have the answer for you around about 7:20. And was he really overreacting?

0: That is Sofika for your Monday morning. Coming up to 7:15, here's a thought for you.
1: Hi, I'm Catherine Hill, UK Director at Care for the Family. In a world of TikTok videos, Instagram reels and reality TV, where singing, baking and even falling in love have become a competition, it's easy to fall into the trap of believing that we need to be extraordinary. But this way of thinking can lead to striving and an endless desire to prove ourselves. The Bible is full of examples of people whose lives were marked by striving and effort. In the book of Exodus, we read that Moses sat as judge for the people from morning till night. He was exhausted. His father-in-law Jethro challenged him to take off his Superman cape, to lay down the striving and delegate some of his responsibility to others. Are there areas of our lives where we need to do the same? Today, let's remember, we have nothing to prove.
0: Thank you so much for that, Catherine. Do you know what I love is the fact that it's his father-in-law that points out and says, hang on, you're doing too much. You need to delegate. Sometimes we do need that person outside of our situation to be able to help us to see clearly where we could be delegating. Who's that in your life today?

0: There's Joe Ropertown for your Monday morning. It's coming up to 20 past 7. I'm Bex. It's great if you're joining just now as well. You're joining at a brilliant time because we're playing a little game called Am I Overreacting? This is basically a biblical Who Am I with a bit of a twist. Today's Am I Overreacting went along the lines of this. Am I Overreacting? I've been following a great teacher recently until he was arrested and then executed for creating an uprising. All the guys I was with scattered as well, but then some rumours began that he had come back from the dead. In fact, all my friends saw him a couple of days ago, but I refuse to believe until I can stick my hand through his side. Am I overreacting? Who am I talking about? Of course, it is Thomas. Big congratulations going out to Kevy and the family in Isle of Lewis. Also getting in with the right answer, RJ from Newcastle and I'm. You're welcome for the heads up about the raincoat as well. It's going to be very wet today. Pam from Vista as well, correct. David in Yateley, Martin in Cambridge, and Andrew Holland-on-Sea starting his first day of retirement. All getting in touch with with the correct answer. So a round of applause. Was he overreacting? I don't think so. I feel bad about Thomas, okay? Because he is often referred to as Doubting Thomas because everyone else got to see Jesus and he was like, I'm not going to believe it till I see it. And oh no, he's a doubting man. But actually, he was the reaction of all of us. We all would love to have that irrefutable proof. But what I love about Thomas is that Jesus doesn't rebuke him and call him out. He welcomes him. He says, come, touch, test me, touch my side, touch my hands. And it's in that moment that Thomas falls to his knees. He doesn't even have to touch Jesus. He falls to his knees and he goes, Lord, my Savior, my Lord, my Lord. Ended up becoming one of the biggest missionaries. And if you travel anywhere around sort of the southeast of Europe, around through India, you will find a lot of St. Thomas's Church, because that was where he ended up becoming a missionary. And I prefer that he would be remembered as a great leader, a great missionary. But no, he's remembered as being Doubting Thomas. I don't think he was overreacting. I think we all would have reacted the same way. There you go. We'll play again in a couple of weeks' time.
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Shaw and Tori Kelly for your Monday morning. Heading up to 7:30, we're going to get the latest with Peter Wooding and UCB News. And then the big spelling bee happened last week. And I'm going to be testing your ability to spell some of the words.

0: UCB News headlines at 7:30. I'm Peter Wooding. It's understood the next tranche of documents relating to Lord Mandelson's appointment as Britain's former US ambassador will be released later. The files are expected to run to over 1,000 pages. He's always denied any wrongdoing over his relationship with paedophile financier Jeffrey Epstein. Concerns have been raised over a contraceptive injection over fears it causes brain tumours, blindness and other life-altering conditions. A group of women are suing over the long-term effects of drug Depo-Provera. A 13-year-old girl's become the 17th person to die in UK waters in just over a week. It's following last week's record-breaking heatwave, with the search for an 11-year-old boy resuming this morning after he went missing in the Redon in South Yorkshire on Saturday. And two more children's sand kits have been removed from shelves because of fears of asbestos contamination. More than 39 recall notices have been issued since November for related products. That's the latest UCB News headlines.
1: Thank you so much for letting us there, Peter Wooding. I'm Bex. It's great to have your company for a Monday morning. 1st of June, first day of the meteorological summer. And of course, it's going to be very unsettled. Yes, any of those early sunny spells are going to be turning cloudier with heavy rain spreading across the UK, persisting particularly in the west. There may be a few thunderstorms developing this evening as well. So make sure you grab a light raincoat or umbrella as you head out the door.
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the Mobleys and Ellie Limebear. For your Monday morning. It's coming up to 25 to 7. I'm Bex. It's great to have your company. Now, there was a bit of a kaboom over the US. It was actually something flying through space. I'm going to be diving into that with you very soon. And of course, they had the National Spelling Bee over there last week. I will let you know who won that because it's a big deal. This hasn't been going over 100 years. And then we're going to be testing your spelling ability because I've looked at some of the words and yowza.

It is Amanda Nolan for your Monday morning. Just coming up to 22:08. And how is your spelling these days? Spell check is my friend, I'll say that. But of course, the National Spelling Bee happened over in the US last week. This has been going for over 100 years. It's a big deal, okay? Out of 247 spellers, 14-year-old teenager from California, Sheree Parikh, won £39,000 by being able to correctly spell 32 of the final head-to-head in 90 seconds, okay? He correctly spelled 32 words in that allotted time frame. I don't think I could even say the words in the allotted time frame. So I'm going to test your spelling, all right? Here you go. Tyrone. Enthymeme, Aguap, Denbola, Fasdodo. This has to be a Welsh word, okay? Quadu, Cyddau. I don't even know what that word means, okay? Pocotawa, Mananot. This is why they don't ask me to do the spelling test. Nanofossil. Nantichuis. He's 14. Simele. Tharparker. Madoka. I don't even know if I'm saying any of these right. I couldn't even tell you the meaning of any. One word. And it's the one word they couldn't get. Cashew. Yeah. This is

That is Citizens for your Monday morning. I'm Bex. It's great to have your company. Now, a meteor traveling at 75,000 miles an hour caused a double boom in the US over the weekend. It hit in Massachusetts and Rhode Island. It didn't hit the Earth. It just shot past the Earth. But the energy released at the breakup was estimated to be the equivalent of 300 tons of dynamite. Yes. I mean, the meteor was about 3 foot wide. I mean, wow. So reports were coming through of an explosion. They're like, what is going on? The buildings are shaking. It's not an earthquake. It was the sonic boom and the meteor breaking up over the US. I mean, yeah. There's something going on in the world right now, but it also registered as an earthquake as well because of the sonic boom. This is a new one from Caleb Meekum, though. Fits in with my am overreacting from earlier, A Little Proof.

Here's a new one from Kayla Meekham, a little proof for your Monday morning. Now, with the whole AI thing, I mean, I'm not going to go into any of the details, but there is that thought of, oh, what are the jobs that are still going to be available in the future? And a lot of people may be switching gears, changing careers, all of that sorts of thing. But how are you when it comes to queuing? Because you could actually become a professional queuer. Yeah, these are people who stand in line for other people. We're not talking when you're just standing in line for the bank. We're talking about lining up for getting the first iPhone or lining up for the entering into the first Sephora store. These kinds of things where, like, people are usually lined up for 2-3 days, lining up for tickets for a concert, if you will, all right? You're thinking, oh, that's ridiculous. But here's the thing. People get paid around about 250 quid to stand in a queue. That's according to Airtasker. Do you know, apparently, we spend 15 full days standing in line and almost half of us say we're wasting up to 3 hours a day waiting around. And so they have this thing where people can request for people to queue on their behalf. I mean, is this height laziness or is this peak efficiency? I mean, if you want to pay me 250 quid, I'll go, but you do have to sit in the rain. You know, you got to start to make friends with people in the queue. It's like, remember the old days when you had to line up for tickets for, you know, going to a concert. Do you think we should go back to that? Would you be willing to stand in the rain and wait for something that's not even for you? People are getting creative, I'll say that.

0: That is Mercy Me and Walker Hayes for your Monday morning. I'm Bex. It's great to have your company. And next week, we're going to be taking a little bit of time out. It's going to sound a little different. I will be with you from 4 till 7, joined by the wonderful UCB2 presenter Samuel Ball as we broadcast live from 6 a.m. for the UCB Spring Appeal. This is basically where we go, hey, we are a family-funded ministry. We exist because of you and for you. And we just get to hear what God has been doing in people's lives and just be giving you the opportunity to partnering with more people being able to hear God's truth, whether that's through a song at the right time, whether that's through something I might say, less likely of that, but it could happen. Through some of the teaching, but also through Word for Today, our prayer line ministry as well. And it's a great opportunity to go, hey, I want to invest in more people being able to hear God's word. Would you take some time out over the next couple of days just be praying, saying, God, what would that look like for me to do next week?
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0: make it alright. I know I will survive, so I'm holding on tight.
1: It's King D Music for your Monday morning. Heading up to 8 o'clock, we're going to get the latest with Peter Wooding and UCB News. And then I have some, I've got a very special guest for 2 minutes with... I have two guests for 2 minutes with this week.
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1: UCB News at 8 o'clock. I'm Peter Wooding. A second tranche of government documents relating to Peter Mandelson's appointment as the UK's former US ambassador are due to be released today. Previously published files revealed damning communications between the peer and Jeffrey Epstein. Mandelson's always denied any wrongdoing over his ties with the paedophile financier. Today's release won't include information about security concerns during his vetting. Health Secretary James Murray says the level of transparency will be unprecedented.
2: We've been very clear that the appointment of Mandelson was wrong. Parliament then decided that this information would be made public. The government is fully complying with that, and it's important that we honour that commitment to transparency.
1: The US says it's carried out self-defence strikes on Iranian military sites this weekend. It claims they were in response to actions taken by Iran, including the shooting down of an American drone. Tehran says it's retaliated by targeting an airbase used by the US. Two more people have died in open water-related incidents in recent days, taking the total to 17. A woman in her 60s lost her life trying to rescue her dog from the sea near Blackpool. A teenage girl got into trouble in the River Wharfe in North Yorkshire, while further south, an 11-year-old boy is missing in the Don at Mexborough. Nick Ayres from the RNLI says people need to be aware of the conditions.
3: The water around the UK and Ireland, on average, is about 16 degrees Celsius, even throughout the summer months. That can trigger cold water shock, whereas an involuntary gasp if you are entering the water unexpectedly.
1: And a retired Baptist pastor is to appeal his conviction for preaching the gospel within one of Northern Ireland's controversial abortion censorship zones. Clive Johnston, who's being supported by the Christian Institute, was convicted of two charges for holding an open-air service on the fringes of a buffer zone opposite Coleraine's Causeway Hospital last year. That's the latest UCB News. Your next update in an hour.
4: Thank you so much for the latest there, Peter Wooding. I'm Bex. It's great to have your company for a Monday morning. Taking a look at your weather, and very different this week. It is going to be very unsettled across the board, especially today. After any of those sunny spells, it's going to turn very wet and rainy, plus a few thunderstorms possibly developing if you are in the west. So just be aware of that. But it's still quite warm as well. So layers and a light coat as you head out the door. Why don't we start this hour by looking to the book of Philippians.
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It is Jacob Stenifer for your Monday morning. Just gone 5 minutes past eight. I'm Bex. It's great to have your company. Big congratulations, of course, to every Arsenal fan out there. The big parade yesterday. Coming up after half eight, we're going to be talking to Daniel Owen from Ambassadors Football. He's going to be talking a little bit about the victory parade that he was at yesterday and actually what that has to do with our faith, as we're talking to Ambassadors Football this week for 2 minutes with. And up next, there is a bit of a recall for a kid's product you may want to be aware of. Such new music. This is Taylor Charmaine and Mizzy Lott.

Taylor Charmaine, Mizzy Lott. New music on UCB One for your Monday morning. Yes, it is the 1st of June. Just a bit to make you aware, more children's sand kits are being withdrawn from sale over asbestos content. Now, if you weren't aware, there is a kids' product, the Graphics Sand Bottle Kit, okay, being sold in Asda, Amazon, TikTok shop, all of those sorts of things. Our researchers have discovered tremolite asbestos in the sand bottle art. Now, this is because of where the natural occurring mineral, is being mined in China to make these products actually has asbestos in it, which can cause severe lung diseases if inhaled at even low exposures. Most of the affected toys contain sand sourced from the specific quarries in China. Now, Asda has said it's begun a full product recall as soon as it was made aware the product failed testing. Amazon has said that anything that has been bought can be returned for a full refund as well. So just be aware, the Graphics Sand Bottle Kit, if you bought it for a child, grandchild, you may want to return it for a full refund just to be safe.

0: It is Toby Mac on UCB One. As we've been hearing in the news, the World Health Organization has recently recommended possible treatments and vaccines for the virus causing the current Ebola disease outbreak. This has caused around 1,000 suspected cases and hundreds of deaths in the Democratic Republic of Congo. But there's a concern that it could be spreading to neighboring countries. On Friday, National Director of South Sudan for World Vision, Mesa Finn Loha, told UCB News reporter David Peake how the charity is part of trying to stop that spread.
1: We are doing a routine screening of anyone crossing the border along about 28 points of entry in about 15 counties of South Sudan. So there is some basic information and thermal screening that is conducted in the borders, as well as Juba International Airport, with the contacts of those people taken for a follow-up in case they develop any symptoms.
2: What happens if, or perhaps potentially when, you do detect somebody who is carrying the Ebola disease?
1: There is a system, a nationwide system that is set up. If there is an alert, it is reported through the health cluster system. And any person with symptoms, especially hemorrhagic symptoms, will be quarantined. There are isolation units that are designated. This particular strain, the Bundibugyo strain, doesn't have any proven vaccine or cure or treatment. So it's mostly to provide symptomatic treatment and stabilization of a patient. But the main focus will still be on contact tracing so that it doesn't spread. And those who have the disease will be in an isolation unit and provided the necessary medical assistance through specialized organizations and through designated health facilities across South Sudan.
2: With the number of cases and sadly the number of people who have died in DR Congo in particular continuing to rise, what can we do here in the UK? Is there anything practically or just in prayer that we can do in response?
1: I think it's mostly to make sure that all necessary support is mobilized. This is an epidemic of global concern, as many countries have done different measures. Creating awareness on how countries and institutions, whether it's churches or other donors, can support, but also continue to pray for people who are affected, for health workers who are on the front line, who are dealing with these life and death situations on a daily basis, so that they get the necessary support. And then all efforts to bear fruit, so that this outbreak is stopped as quickly as possible.
0: That is Mesa Finn Loha from World Vision. If you want to hear that full conversation, along with other perspectives from those working to help protect people from the wider risks of the Ebola outbreak, do check out the news section on our UCB Player app.

0: It is LJ the Messenger on UCB One. Now, a bit of a spoiler alert, okay? If you haven't watched Britain's Got Talent from the weekend yet, or last week, you may want to switch off for a moment because I am about to announce who won it over the weekend. So just a fair warning, okay, because it's really cool. It was the Hawkstone Farmers Choir Collective put together by Jeremy Clarkson. It was originally formed to support members with their mental health and shine a light on the day-to-day struggles of farmers, and they won. It's quite amazing, actually. And now they will receive £250,000 and the opportunity to perform at the annual Royal Variety Performance. But they're saying they're not ready to give up their day job just yet. We shall see.
1: Building faith for everyday life. 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
1: We've had an amazing time tonight.

0: It is Lauren Daigle for your Monday morning. Heading up to 8:30, we're going to get the latest with Peter Wooding and UCB News. Of course, Arsenal celebrating yesterday with the big parade. My 2 minutes with guests this week, well, I've got two of them from Ambassadors Footballer. One of them was there yesterday, so we're going to be catching up with him for 2 minutes with.
1: So long, everybody. I guess this is the end. Kisses to one to level with. Goodbye to your friends. We pause this broadcast for this brief interruption.
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0: 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I'm Peter Wooding. Hundreds of text messages and emails relating to Peter Mandelson's appointment as former UK ambassador to the US are due to be released later, but will not see the crucial vetting document that reveals security concerns about his links to paedophile Jeffrey Epstein. A 13-year-old girl is the 17th person to die after swimming in UK waters in just over a week after she was rescued from the River Wharf in Yorkshire. The RNLI is warning water temperatures at this time are still very cold. The US says it's carried out self-defense strikes on Iranian military sites this weekend. It claims they were in response to actions taken by Iran, including the shooting down of an American drone. And a retired Baptist pastor is to appeal his conviction for preaching the gospel within one of Northern Ireland's controversial abortion censorship zones. That's the latest UCB news headlines. Your next update in half an hour.
1: Thank you so much for letting us there, Peter Wooding. I'm Bex. It's great to have your company for a Monday morning. 1st of June, first day of the meteorological summer. And of course, it's going to be very unsettled. Yes, any of those early sunny spells are going to be turning cloudier with heavy rain spreading across the UK, persisting particularly in the west. There may be a few thunderstorms developing this evening as well. So make sure you grab a light raincoat or umbrella as you head out the door.
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There's Gracie Binion and Joel Barnes for your Monday morning. I think a few sore heads potentially in and around Arsenal. Of course, a big parade yesterday. One of the people who was there, Dan from Ambassadors Football, he's going to be joining us next to talk about that experience and what we can learn from it in our 2 minutes with after this.

0: jazzy new music from Damaris Gomez. Long Gone for your Monday morning. Just coming up to 9:20. And this week, I have the great joy of chatting to two different guests. I guess, first of all, is Dan Owen from Ambassadors Football. Both of them are actually from Ambassadors Football this week. But Dan, I'll start with you. We'll catch up with Martin tomorrow. But can you just kind of share about what Ambassadors Football is all about? And it might sound strange that we're talking to you as the football season's coming to an end.
1: Yes, well, the football season might be coming to an end, but we are just entering World Cup fever with England taking part in that and also Scotland. But yes, Ambassadors Football, we are a Christian charity, and our aim is to come alongside churches and individuals, helping them connect with their community to share Jesus through football.
0: I like that. And it's literally taking it to the streets. You have a lot of things going on. You have camps going on. You also have a women's part of that as well. We'll talk about that more as the week goes on. But yesterday, big parade, of course, for Arsenal. You were there.
1: I was. I'm a big Arsenal fan. I live in Hackney, so I had no excuse to not get down there and celebrate with the guys.
0: What was the feeling like there?
1: Oh, it was a real, real carnival atmosphere. It was huge. It was just such a mixed crowd of people, everyone there in red and white, and just such a celebration. It's been a long wait for a trophy as an Arsenal fan.
0: Yes. Well played to everyone who is an Arsenal fan for being in there for the long haul. But you know what? I'm going to hand it over to you because today's 2 Minutes With kind of links in with that. So
1: yes. Yeah. So I wonder if you've ever been to a victory parade, because yesterday, as I just shared, I had the pleasure of celebrating Arsenal winning the Premier League, and the streets were packed. There was red and white scarves everywhere. The seeing Declan Rice and the rest of the team lifting up the Premier League trophy as the crowd sang at the top of their lungs. It was brilliant. But during the season, it isn't all glory. There are setbacks along the way. There's injuries that threaten to derail the season. Defeats can be frustrating. Sometimes it can feel like that dream is slipping away. But yesterday, in the middle of those celebrations, none of those moments defined the story anymore. They were overshadowed completely by the joy of victory. And it made me think, what if someone could have shown the fans that victory parade before the season even began? Imagine seeing the trophy held high and the crowds rejoicing. How differently would they experience the difficult moments along the way? The setbacks would be disappointing, but you would know they weren't the end of the story. And that's something like God gives Christians in Revelation 5. John is given a glimpse of the future. He sees the ultimate victory celebration, and at the center is Jesus, the Lamb who was slain, and multitudes gathered around singing, "Worthy is the Lamb who was slain to receive honor and glory and praise forever." The victory has been secured, the King is on the throne, and the outcome is certain. And that doesn't mean life is easy. There are still disappointments, suffering, and seasons when things seem to be going wrong. But Revelation 5 reminds us that we have already been shown the victory parade. We've been given a glimpse of the destination. And because we know how the story ends, today's setbacks no longer define the story. They can't overturn Christ's victory or keep his people from that celebration that is coming. So when life is hard, remember, we've seen the parade, we've seen the Lamb on the throne, and nothing can get in the way of the victory Christ has already won for his people. A victory that means more than bragging rights over your mates, but a salvation and end to all sadness and suffering. So if you're in a bit of a difficult season at the moment, go and read Revelation 5 and remind yourself of the victory parade that is to come.
0: Amazing. Dan, thank you so much for your wisdom today. That is a brilliant thought. I've never actually thought of reading that book when you need that little bit of reminder, but that is brilliant.
1: Yeah.
0: We'll see you another day this week.
1: Yes, I'm back on Thursday.
0: We'll see you then.
1: Thanks.

0: It is Dawson Hollow for your Monday morning. Bright side, just gone 8:45. And she always looks on the bright side of life. It is the wonderful Ashley Andrew.
1: I'm just looking on the bright side because you're having a little biggie to the chin.
0: You have to.
1: Yeah, you do. Yeah.
0: You have to.
1: It's called for, especially on a Monday.
0: Exactly.
1: Yeah, so just in case people are confused, hi, I'm Ashley, not Vicky.
0: Yes. Yes, we've decided to give Vicky a little bit of time off.
1: I mean, yeah. Yeah.
0: How rude.
1: These things happen, especially during summer. And so we're going to have some summertime chats with Annabelle Shackleton this morning, who is from Open Farm Sunday. She's an Open Farm Sunday manager at Leaf Linking Environment and Farming, because we recognise the importance of farming in this country.
0: Yeah.
1: We do, generally.
0: How big must her, like, business card be with that title?
1: So we're going to look at all of what that looks like, because people can actually go and visit farms on Sunday to learn about farm life.
0: Oh.
1: Everything that we do here in the UK, everything that farmers have to do in order to get food on the table. So whether that be agriculture, whether it be, you know, crops or livestock, whatever it is. She's dropping in for a chat at 9:20 today. And we're also going to continue that thought about rising costs for everything, actually. I have a guest, we've had him on before, Stephen Hammersley, CBE. And we're going to be talking about where the rising costs in care homes are coming from and how actually there's such a risk. With everything that's going on, people are being evicted from care homes. So it's such a deep conversation that we're having today. So we're just mindful of some of the conversations that could provide maybe a bit of a challenge, but also be really, really helpful as well as we expand our knowledge together on Talking Point.
0: It's all coming up after 9:00.

0: is Wes Schrock for your Monday morning. So did you see there is a new Toy Story? Yeah, Toy Story 5. I know. They had the whole premiere last week. On the red carpet, though, was a very different person. You know, he had the usual actors and all that sort of thing. But there was a little boy by the name of Vinny who was there. Because when he was 10, he took a picture of him waving goodbye to all of the toys from Toy Story. And so that all went viral, of course. You might remember it. 10 years on, him and his family were invited to the premiere of Toy Story 5. And he's now an adult. It's crazy how much they change in 10 years. But he got to go to the Toy Story 5 premiere. I mean, that's pretty cool, actually. All because he wanted to honour the toys that had helped him when he was growing up.
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1: Thank you so much for hanging out for your Monday morning. I will be back with you tomorrow morning from 5 a.m. Stay where you are, though. Ashley's got you covered with Talking Point after the news. Are you

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1: UCB News at 9 o'clock. I'm Peter Wooding. We could find out more about Lord Peter Mandelson's appointment as the UK's ambassador to the US when further documents are published by the government later. He was sacked by the Prime Minister after files were published in the US showing his close ties to sex offender Jeffrey Epstein. It emerged a peer failed a security vetting process. Sky's political correspondent Lucy McDade says we're not likely to hear details about that today.
2: What we won't get, we understand, is that UK security vetting document, i.e. the kind of the crucial document that apparently advised the government not to make that appointment because of a number of security concerns. That is because of an ongoing police investigation.
1: The US says it's carried out self-defense strikes on Iranian military sites this weekend. It claims they were in response to actions taken by Iran, including the shooting down of an American drone. Tehran says it's retaliated by targeting an airbase used by the US. Domestic abusers in England and Wales could be evicted from social housing before their victim is forced to leave. The government's proposing new laws, as Stevie Schilling Law reports.
3: Last year, around 15,000 households were forced to flee their accommodation because of domestic abuse. As the law stands, social landlords are only able to evict the abuser after the victim has left, leaving vulnerable people at risk of homelessness. New legislation would see the courts given the power to transfer a joint tenancy solely to the victim. Landlords would also have to provide suitable alternative accommodation if their safety is at risk. Ministers say it's the first step in tackling a moral failure and will give survivors a space to recover and rebuild.
1: And the co-founder of Christian Mission Group, Operation Mobilisation, Dale Roten, passed away yesterday, aged 88. He founded the organisation along with George Verwer and served for the rest of his life, including 40 years with OM Ship Ministry. That's the latest UCB news. Your next update in an hour.
4: Thank you, Peter. It's Ashley with you here for a brand new week on Talking Point. And since it is the start of a new week and a new month, maybe we need a timely reminder of what we cannot do, but exactly who we are.
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6: For it is by grace you have been saved, through faith. This is not from yourselves, it is the gift of God, not by works, so that no one can boast. For we are God's handiwork, created in Christ Jesus to do good works, which God prepared in advance for us to do. Ephesians 2:8-10.

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0: And I'm here with you all week. This week I'm sitting in for Vicky today and tomorrow, but since it is the 1st of June today, and in the word for today, there is one word as a title. I would like to know, what is one word that you're holding on to for the month of June? If you could have one word to describe maybe something you're praying about or the situation you're in right now, would you share with me? I've just started a brand new book of the Bible, and I would say there's one word that describes this particular book. It's built on this particular theme. I'm not going to share my word with you just yet. You tell me yours and I'll tell you mine. No, we're not playing a game of how many words like we did on Saturday on the Saturday show. But tell me, since it is a brand new month, is there one word that you would hold on to today for the whole month of June? Get in touch, 01782 911 111 to tell me your word. And when I was driving to work this morning, this wasn't an advert on a van. It was simply one particular word, five letters that we would use as Christians quite often. I'm not going to tell you what it is just yet, but I wonder if that perhaps is your word. You can get in touch and tell me your word. 01782 911111 is the WhatsApp number, or you can email ashley@ucb.co.uk. It is a brand new week and we've got plenty of people who we want to talk to today. We're going to talk to our farmers. We're thinking about farmers today because a survey of more than 2,000 people found that 93% believe that it's important for the UK to maintain a strong level of food production capacity. Perhaps you are one of those people. We're thinking about the farmers today, and also thinking about not just the farmers here in the UK, but the farmers in Australia. Have you seen the mouse plague that is terrorising farmers across parts of Australia, with rodents running rampant around homes and ravaging fields of grain? 5 years ago, a mouse plague swept through parts of Australia, with large parts of New South Wales and parts of Queensland suffering their worst plague in memory. It seems like they've all come back once again due to a bumper harvest. Right, I will say a wee word of caution. If you want to check out this story, digest your breakfast first. I was reading this whilst eating my avocado on toast and...

Ollie, Thunder on UCB One. And I wonder if that is your one word. Well, we have had some thunderstorms recently. Tell me, what is your one word that you're holding on to for the month of June? 01782 911 111 or email ashley@ucb.co.uk. I wonder if your word is patience. Maybe you're waiting on something. Changing it ever so slightly to the word patient. I wonder if you saw in the news today that the NHS single patient record will be debated for the very first time. Have you had some thoughts around this? Is this a good thing? A&E clinicians who cannot access GP records will be able to quickly check patients' complete histories, medications and allergies if they need urgent care. Do you think actually this could be really, really helpful in preventing maybe misdiagnosis? Or are you a little bit worried about the security of information? Do get in touch. Tell me your thoughts. 01782 911 111 to drop me a message or perhaps even a voice note.

0: 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It's coming up to 9:15. Let's get a thought.
1: This is Andrew Palau. When I became a parent, I began to understand the importance of treating my kids as unique and independent people. One loves boundaries, another one pushes the boundaries, another one doesn't seem to see the boundaries in any way. One of them loves football, one of them loves lacrosse, if you know what that is. One loves drawing. The truth is, we're all unique. Sometimes society will praise one quality over another, but God, He created us each with a divine purpose in mind. Psalm 139, 13 to 14, "For you formed my inward parts. You knitted me together in my mother's womb. I praise you, for I am fearfully and wonderfully made." This week, consider what your unique qualities are. Then consider how God may want to use you to help spread His message of love and hope and purpose.
0: Unique. That could be a word to describe you. To perhaps describe the times and seasons that we're living in. Is that your word for the month of June? Or have you got another one? When I was driving to work this morning, there was a van coming toward me with one word across its front. It wasn't the name of the company. It was a kind of a strange word for a van to have. Certainly something that is a trait we would hold on to, or a word that we would hold on to in our Christian faith. Trust was the word. I wondered if that is your word for the month of June. Whatever unique situation you find yourself in, can you take hold of one particular word this month to help you to navigate whatever might just be right round the corner, and encourage you to keep going and not walk away?

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0: Hi, for Fenton on UCB One. Save me. I know I need saving. Well, my first guest this morning is Annabelle Shackleton. She is Open Farm Sunday Manager. And if you ever thought, actually, I need to educate myself about the environment and farming, or maybe even you've wanted to take the children along and help them to understand what we grow in this country. Well, Annabelle is here to put us right this morning on Talking Point. Good morning, Annabelle.
1: Good morning. Hi there.
0: Right, now explain to me, just so we get the broad picture here, what is Open Farm Sunday?
1: So Open Farm Sunday is a fantastic opportunity for the public to go out and visit a farm and meet a farmer and actually experience being on a farm and seeing how food is produced. Mm-hmm. And this year we're celebrating our 20th anniversary, which is just extra special, but it really is just the opportunity for some family time on a farm and you'll be surprised how much you learn.
0: What's the theme for this year's Open Farm Sunday?
1: Well, it's farming with nature, because a lot of people just don't realise how much work farmers put into not only producing our food, but managing the countryside as well. The work that goes into managing soils, water, flood defences and biodiversity, boosting the wildlife on farms. It's a win-win for both the farmer and for the countryside. And it's just an important opportunity for people to learn all about that.
0: Mm. And people can visit different types of farms, can't they? Tell us how people can find out more and access those.
1: So we have a website, www.farmsunday.org. And if you click on there, go to the visitors farm section and put in your postcode and the farms that are in your area will come up. We've got over 275 farms opening across Britain this coming weekend. So yeah, take a look. And just as every single farm is different, every Open Farm Sunday event is different. So it's a case of going on, reading through the list of farms at the bottom, looking at the more information. Some events will have livestock, others will be arable only, which means cereal crops and no livestock. Some will be a farm walk and others might have a tractor and trailer ride and information stall. So every event is different. Every farmer is sharing their farming story in a different way. So read the information, see what you like. But it's also important to say that a couple of the events are ticketed. So farmers request people to book a ticket because they don't want to have thousands of people turning up on their farm. So all that information's on the website. About 90% of the events are free. A few of them do charge and a couple of them do happen on a different date. So we're a little bit flexible, but 90% of them are sort of taking place on Open Farm Sunday on the 7th of June.
0: Annabelle, why is public engagement, public connection important?
1: We want people to really value the work that farmers do so that when they're out in the supermarket or going to a farm shop, they really put in that extra effort to buy British and support British farmers. And by visiting a farm, finding out what farmers do, they'll understand that food production is not just about food production. It is about managing the countryside, the soil, the water. It's about all the environmental good that farmers do. And, life for farmers, it's a tough world. And a lot of them have additional income streams. They have diversifications. And so it's an opportunity for them to promote the diversifications to the public. And, you know, they are employers in the area. And also, it's just a fantastic showcase for the jobs involved in Open Farm Sunday, in farming as well. We know of visitors that have been to a farm and actually managed to get an apprenticeship on the farm afterwards. So it's a win-win. And it's just a fantastic opportunity for families to get out into the fresh air, listen to the birdsong, listen to all the sounds on a farm and see the wonderful countryside, but meet our fantastic farmers who are doing an amazing job day in, day out, producing our food and managing the countryside.
0: And I notice you also have a mailing list as well, farmsunday.org. Annabelle Shackleton joins us from Open Farm Sunday. Well, we hope for some dry weather for you this weekend. Thank you, Annabelle, for joining the conversation.
1: Thank you so much.

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0: And since it is the 1st of June, a brand new month, have you got one particular word, just one word only, that you would use to describe what you're hoping for, what you're praying for around the month of June? Do get in touch on the WhatsApp 01782 to tell me your word. 01782 911111. It'd be helpful if I gave you the full number, wouldn't it? Let me tell you my word. It's something that I frequently need to hold on to and something I was thinking about as I was just chatting there with Annabelle Shackleton from Open Farm Sunday. You need this particular ingredient as a farmer. I wonder if you're thinking, what on earth could this word be? Is it soil? Is it field? No. My word for the month of June that I'm holding on to is wisdom. Now, you might have already guessed that if you guessed what book of the Bible I was in. I'm going to be in the book of Proverbs this month, spending time reading a proverb a day. And I'm going to see how much wisdom I can absorb. But actually, as I was chatting to Annabelle Shackleton and she was explaining all the ins and outs around farming and actually how it's lovely to see that farms around the nation are opening their gates, their paddocks, their fields and allowing visitors to come and learn and understand what goes on here in the UK. All the elements it takes, the many elements, not just the sunny days, my goodness, but if you think about the price of different things, we always talk about the rising cost of different things here on Talking Point, but think about the battles that they sometimes come up against and the wisdom farmers in this country and around the world need to have. A time to plant, a time to harvest. Wisdom. That would certainly be something that would be needed, I think, certainly in these days for many of us, but certainly for farmers. Thank you so much, Rachel, who got in touch on WhatsApp to share with me her word for the month of June. This is a great word, Rachel. I think about this word, actually, if I'm at the gym. Rachel's word for the month of June is progress. A great word to hold on to, Rachel, for the middle of the year, for the sixth month. I like it. Maybe you made plans in January and it all went to pot. Maybe you did set some goals, whether at the gym or somewhere else. Maybe you had a Bible reading plan and that stopped halfway through March. What's the progress you're going to make in the month of June? What are you going to get back onto? What are you going to hold on to? What's your word for the month of June? My word is wisdom. Rachel's word is progress. What word are you taking hold of and maybe praying around or holding on to, no matter what you're going through? You can tell me, like Rachel did, on 01782 911111 as I introduce you to some new music for our new month. It's the month of June and we've got a brand new playlist. Do check out our Spotify playlist, UCB1 This Month playlist, and you can find these three, the three Heath brothers, Clayton, Christian, and Nicholas. This is Pick Me Up.

0: New music on UCB One from three Heath brothers, Nicholas, Clayton and Christian, who describe themselves as brothers who love Jesus. Well, we like the sound of that, don't we? Some new tunes. Actually, hey, maybe that is your word for the month of June. Not tune, new, because it's a new month. Maybe you're hopeful and expecting something new, brand new to happen in your life in the month of June. 01782-911-111 if you want to tell me your word for the new month. Now, did you know it's thanks to you that we are able to provide the new music? Ashley, what do you mean? 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That means UCB1, UCB2 is able to stay on the air, is able to sustain the conversations that we love to have on Talking Point and on This Is My Story on UCB2. 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So if you want to get involved with our UCB appeal, which kicks off next Monday, you don't need to wait till then. Well, let me explain something that we do actually before the appeal even begins. From 1 minute past midnight this Friday, we're going to be running a Kickstarter match. Why am I telling you about this already on Monday? Well, because it gives you time to have a bit of a pray and a think, oh, I didn't know UCB was listener supported. Maybe I could get involved. You sure can, because the Kickstarter match means, well, basically two generous supporters from London and Northern Ireland have offered to double every gift given. So if something, a little light bulb has just gone off in your mind and you've thought, yeah, I do want to give. Maybe you want to give £10, £20. Well, your 10 becomes 20, your 20 becomes 40. Kind of see what I'm doing? Yeah? Well, this is our biggest Kickstarter ever. £10,000 is our Kickstarter support. 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If you want to find out more, go to our website, ucb.co.uk. 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
2: 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He was giving his disciples a pep talk after they'd been unable to heal someone. 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

To the Edge, Alex Jude on UCB One. I wonder if that's how the mothers, expectant or new mums, felt with the Nottingham Trust. I wonder if you've seen in the news this morning, this was a bit of a hard watch about the failings at the maternity unit in as part of the Nottingham Trust. The title of the article around this, it was something that had been stated across one of the reports: don't be too kind. Maternity staff used offensive terms to refer to patients. And in the discussions around this on the Breakfast News this morning, clearly they're now saying, of course, that the failures in leadership, the lack of accountability, and everyone seemed to know there was a problem, and yet there was a refusal to listen. The miscalculating of the number of midwives on shifts, which led to a number of failures and number of infant deaths. And that's hard. It's hard to read, it's hard to see, it's hard to watch, especially when the Health Secretary, James Murray, was also on the Breakfast News this morning being questioned about the single patient record, the possibility of that, but also he was answering questions around the potential 16th resident doctor strike, which is going to take place later this month. They've already had a 28.9% pay increase and another 4.9% is being offered. And the doctors say they're still worse off than back in 2008. And I wonder how many other people in other industries would say that about their situation. But the midwife story this morning, it just left a bit of a bad taste in my mouth. And again, it's a sign when there's the lack of leadership, when there's a lack of accountability, how easily mistakes can be made. You can actually watch the BBC Panorama documentary about this tonight. But maybe, I've said this before, maybe you know an expectant mother who's a little bit anxious because she's read and heard about some of the failings in the NHS. And what could you do, perhaps, to come alongside and comfort her? How could you stand alongside her? Just maybe pray for her, reach out and support and encourage. Meanwhile, there's other mothers who are struggling because of this news, because they've been caught up in that situation. As I said, it was a hard watch. And something as Christians, we need to be mindful of. Maybe we do have people who are vulnerable, who do need our support. So how can we step in and show up?

show up. Rachel Purcell on UCB One. Some days it's harder to show up, especially if you've had a bit of a tough season, a challenging season. Sometimes it's even hard to show up after what you read in the news. And I was saying earlier on about the story about the maternity unit in the Nottinghamshire Trust. And Emma got in touch on the WhatsApp to say the midwife story is so sad that things haven't improved in the 18 years since my daughter died at 3 days old due to a lack of staff and hospital errors. I'm so sorry to hear that, Emma. Thank you for being vulnerable and sharing your story with us on the WhatsApp. And so you'll recognise perhaps some of the same things that were perhaps the failures, things that were said to you perhaps. I'm so sorry to hear that. As I said earlier on, as Christians, do we recognise where people are not being listened to? We have the power to encourage, to come alongside, to maybe sometimes even advocate and speak up. Maybe you want to take a look at this story. It is a bit of a tough one to look at, but perhaps ponder and pray and keep an open mind and an open heart. What does God say to you about this story particularly?

0: Rachel Nemiroff, honest to God, on UCB One. We like to have honest conversations around here on Talking Point, and you can share any of your honest thoughts and opinions. You're welcome to do so on the WhatsApp, as Emma did earlier on, 01782 911 111. You can share honestly if you like some of the new tunes that we bring to you. Going to bring you the new one now from Josiah Queen, which opens with the lyric, "I heard an atheist say, no one really believes, because if it was good news, they'd tell everyone they see." Oh, challenged by this fresh drop from Josiah Queen to take us to the news.
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2: UCB News at 10 o'clock. I'm Peter Wooding. A new batch of documents detailing how Lord Peter Mandelson was appointed as the UK's ambassador to the US will be published later. He was sacked by the Prime Minister after release files in America revealed the extent of his friendship with sex offender Jeffrey Epstein. It then emerged the peer had failed a vetting process. Sir Keir Starmer previously told MPs he'd been kept in the dark about that.
3: If I had known before he took up his post that UKSB recommendation was that developed vetting clearance should be denied, I would not have gone ahead with the appointment.
2: Two more people have died in open water-related incidents in recent days, taking the total to 17. A woman in her 60s lost her life trying to rescue her dog from the sea near Blackpool. A teenage girl got into trouble in the River Wharfe in North Yorkshire, while further south, an 11-year-old boy is missing in the Don at Mexborough. Nick Ayres from the RNLI says people need to be aware of the conditions.
4: The water around the UK and Ireland on average is about 16 degrees Celsius, even throughout the summer months. That can trigger cold water shock, whereas an involuntary gasp if you are entering the water unexpectedly.
2: A retired Baptist pastor is to appeal his conviction for preaching the gospel within one of Northern Ireland's controversial abortion censorship zones. Clive Johnston, who's being supported by the Christian Institute, was convicted of two charges for holding an open-air service on the fringes of a buffer zone opposite Coleraine's Causeway Hospital last year. This is the first UK buffer zone case in which a person's been criminalised for preaching a sermon that didn't mention abortion. And Scottish families are being urged to apply for a more than £300 grant to help with the costs of a child starting primary school. It's typically available to those with 4 and 5-year-olds. That's the latest UCB News. Your next update in an hour.
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0: Yes, I'm in for Vicky this Monday morning, and in the news at the 9 o'clock hour, Peter Wooding announced the death of Dale Roten, co-founder of Operation Mobilisation, OM, a pioneering missionary whose life helped mobilise hundreds of thousands of believers for global mission. He passed away peacefully in his sleep yesterday. He was 88 years old. For many, the story of OM is synonymous with the ministry of George Verwer. Those who know the movement's history would also know that the vision stood with Dale Roten. Dale is an unsung hero in the mission world, and that's exactly what he wanted, said OM International Director Emeritus Lawrence Tong, who knew him for more than four decades. Born in 1933 in Kansas City, Missouri, Dale came to faith in Christ at the age of 17 through the witness of his older brother, Wilson. It was during his college years in Tennessee that he met George Verwer, and that was the friendship that began. And him and his friend Walter Borchard, they embarked on a summer outreach trip to Mexico, and that trip changed them completely. They returned with an empty van, but with hearts aflame for the gospel. What began as a student-led outreach would eventually grow into Operation Mobilisation, a movement that today serves more than 100 countries. While George became known for his passionate mobilisation and public ministry, Dale provided the theological grounding, the strategic wisdom and the steady leadership. He completed his bachelor's degree and master's degree in the New Testament studies at Wheaton College. Dale initially envisioned serving in Bible translation. Instead, God led him into pioneering mission work among people with little or no access to scripture. It's funny how God leads you. God's got the plan and the purpose. And I'm thinking back to the conversation that I had with Paul Williams from the Bible Society last week. He was talking about the fact that there's still 50% of people across Asia do not have access to the gospel. We can often forget that in the West, can't we? I'm inspired by some of the traits around Dale and his leadership, but also his character. He seemed to value prayer, but also he had a passion for memorizing God's word that stood him in good stead. He was also passionate about equipping the next generation. It was his vision that began OM's ship ministry. It would become one of Dale's defining legacy. And so the church feels a loss right now. In the midst of reading about his life and reading about some of the many leaders that have fallen from grace, is Dale's life a pattern worthy of imitation, perhaps?

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0: Nothing like a wee technical glitch to keep you on your toes on a Monday morning, right? But it seems like we're back on track now. Thank goodness for that, because my next guest has arrived. Stephen Hammersley, CBE from Pilgrim's Friends. I'm so glad you're with me, Stephen, because you'll keep me company if it all goes pear-shaped.
1: It's my pleasure.
0: We've had you on the programme before. Many people will recognise you. I know we've had you on for our Friday roundup and for various other discussions as well. But I want to talk to you this morning about some of the rising costs in care. We are aware on Talking Point, actually, that there's been evictions taking place in care homes for residents. And that can be a bit of a surprise to some people, but actually a reality for some families. Explain to us a little bit about the reality of the rising costs in care at the moment.
1: Yes. Well,

0: What's driving an increase in costs? It's really two things. It's the government policies in terms of pay, which of course we welcome because we think the people who work for us at least deserve every penny they get. They do wonderfully great work. But the living wage has been going up faster than general wages and faster than inflation. So that's been a big driver of increased costs, the biggest probably, as well as tax that goes on employment. But then the second thing is the gap between what local authorities pay and what you need to cover the cost of those increased wages because the local authority budgets haven't risen. So according to the government's own figures, if somebody funded by a local authority lives with a care home provider, then the government is paying less than the actual costs of that care. So that's, in our case, a cost that we have to take out of any surplus that we might make. So those are the two key challenges that certainly that we face, and we're typical of most other care home operators.
1: Yes, and I said earlier on, you are chief executive of Pilgrims Friends Society. We have spoken to you before, and you look after lots of wonderful residents, but with the shortfall, you're left with to make up the difference. You're left to provide the answers, aren't you? What's the financial burden like on yourselves?
0: Well, if we break even in round numbers, which is what we try and do. So we managed to do that, but in doing that, we have to build into our budgets our commitments to people who come and live with us. And one of the key commitments is that people will stay with us for life. And the way the system works is that if you have less than 23,000, just over pounds, the local authority pays your care costs as long as you're assessed as needing care. If you have more than that, you pay yourselves. People pay out of their own wealth, usually housing wealth. And so we just set our budgets mindful of the fact that if people living with us use their wealth to fund their costs and then they go below the 23,000, our commitment is that they stay with us for life. And that's a key cost we build into the way that we do things. And you mentioned just that word evictions recently, because there was a report issued that showed that not all care operators do that. And some people, when people's income levels or their wealth levels drop below that 23,000 threshold, some operators are asking people to move out. And that's something we don't do. And of course, I think, in fact, the report said there were 6,500 people to whom that happened last year. And that's a terrible, terrible thing. It's bad enough moving house when you're healthy and you choose to do it. But can you imagine being effectively evicted from where you're living, the place that should be your home, when you're a bit older and frailer and towards the end of your life? That's a terrible thing, and that really shouldn't happen. And we make sure it doesn't happen. It's one of the parts of our commitment to the people who live with us.
1: Yes, and yes, of course it's distressing, but it's the question of well, what then? Where would they go?
0: Well, typically, they're going to a care home that will accept a lower fee level. So typically, this will be somebody, the local authority will find a cheaper care home. So that's what happens. So it doesn't necessarily mean cheaper is less good care, of course, but great, all other things being equal, it probably does. Certainly not such a pleasant environment, I would imagine, in many cases. But it's the trauma of the change that's the real thing that is, in our view, completely unacceptable.
1: But a sign that we need social care reform. Stephen, you've been chief executive at Pilgrims Friends Society for a number of years. What do you think real social care reform needs to look like?
0: Maybe not unfortunately, the key thing is there isn't enough money in the system just at present. So that's the big thing. And that means increased tax in some way, shape, or form. And that's, I think, the key reason why reform hasn't happened. With that as a given, I think the other things are to do with the whole status of care. Reform needs to include the whole status of working in care being lifted up. Of course, as Christian people, we believe that caring for the weak and the vulnerable is a really good, honourable thing. But somehow in society, we seem to have lost that sense of that. And so we need more people to come in to want to care so that we've got a plentiful supply of people to meet the increasing demands that we will face as our population ages. And so those two elements, there does need to be more money, but there needs to be more people coming in to want to work in care. And if you put those two things together, we could look after our older people really well.
1: Do you think there is an incentive for people who want to get into working in care at the moment?
0: Well, there isn't a financial incentive, really. Mm-hmm. I think that's part of the problem. Mm-hmm. And there's, you know, more money needs to go along with this, I think. It's why I said we welcome the pay increases that we've been able to give to our people. But typically, somebody working at an entry-level job with us could probably get more pay in a supermarket, possibly, some other private sector employer. So there isn't a financial incentive. There's a massive emotional incentive from doing something that's worthwhile. And I'm constantly amazed by the commitment that our people show because of that. The concept we have in our homes is of living with family, and at least a part of that was because the people who work with us said, "Well, it's just like looking after my grandmother," and they're getting a wonderful sort of emotional and psychological and whatever reward from doing something that they clearly see is a good thing to do. And clearly benefits other people. But at the end of the day, people do have to pay bills, don't they? Mm. And people want career progression. Some of those things require more money to be in the system.
1: While we wait on social care reform and of course, reforms for many of our structures across the UK and the structures that we've relied upon. I was mentioning earlier on some of the failures in the NHS in the midwife, the maternity care in Nottingham Trust. What would you advise us as Christians to be mindful of, to look for, to pray into? How should we respond when we see that headline in the Telegraph, I think it was, that 6,500 residents are evicted? How can we respond to that?
0: It's a very good question. I think I would say that I would first of all think about the fellowships that we're part of, actually. And I would say, let's make sure that we are putting into practice what the Apostle Paul recommended to the Christian churches in Galatia. We should carry one another's burdens. So let's make sure within our fellowships, within our circles, within our streets and neighbourhoods, we're putting that into practice, actually. And then we'll be showing the way to others. So I think that's how I would do it. Let's start with what we can do. And then let's try and use that to influence society more widely. Because if all the Christian churches in the country were shining like beacons, or shining like stars, I think that's another scriptural phrase, isn't it? And showing mutual burdensomeness, caring for one another, carrying one another's burdens, then I think others would take note. Because I think at the heart of this, adult social care, health service reform is probably not going to be possible in the way that we currently know it. In other words, where the state has taken on a bigger and bigger role, the state is going to have to do a lot and it needs to be reformed, but that needs to be accompanied by churches and others in society, community groups or whatever, also stepping up to create the context where things that don't need government intervention get dealt with locally. And I think that's really, you know, by voluntary groups, by churches, by concerned neighbours. And I think that's a really, really important part of the equation going forward, because particularly when it comes to older people, for example, the numbers of older people as our population ages are going to be such that I don't think the model whereby the state cares is going to be sustainable. The state can care and it needs to do the heavy lifting in the really difficult cases, but so much more can be done at a community, at a friend, at a brother and sister, using Christian terminology, level.
1: I do wonder if anyone is listening to our conversation and thinking about their own church and the demographic that currently makes up their church, and the fact that they feel perhaps already stretched, or they are connected to their local food bank and they support there. And it might sound like, gosh, another burden. We're all for carrying burdens, one another's burdens, and holding each other's hands up. but it might feel like, really, how can the church absorb this? But I hear what you're saying. I understand. It's just I'm mindful of the demographic that I'm certainly surrounded by in my church community. And, you know, we might not be too many years away from, you know, looking at, well, how are we looking after some of the members of the congregation? And there would be few and far between to carry the burden.
0: So I didn't actually quite answer your question, of course, because you asked how might we pray into this. And
1: yes.
0: I think that's the last bit of this. I think, you know, we need to pray into this and pray that in our weakness, in the scope of so many needs, that God helps us, actually. So so that would be the sort of the final element, I think, of a response. Pray into it. Ask God to show us how we can use the resources, the gifts that we've got. And also to release us from a sense of a burden that is just too much to carry.
1: Yes.
0: So there's something in that as well. I think perhaps that's what you're hinting at.
1: And nobody wants to feel like the burden either.
0: No. Well, that's another element to the problem, isn't it? You know, if we're sharing burdens, then somebody needs to accept help as well. And there's a little bit of pride that sometimes comes into place there, isn't there, somehow, sometimes. Mm-hmm. Help provided early on in a situation usually avoids an awful lot more help being needed later on in a situation.
1: Certainly, it's lovely to see that as at Pilgrim's Friend Society, there isn't anyone that looks in any way to be a burden at all. You can jump onto the website, pilgrimsfriend.org.uk. Stephen Hammersley, CBE, is Chief Executive of Pilgrim's Friend. Really appreciate your insight on this, Stephen. That figure is shocking, 6,500 residents evicted. And certainly as Christians, we need to be mindful, how can we use our influence, use our voice, even just use our care and compassion where we can to demonstrate the love that we have for not just the older generation, but every generation. It's been great to have you join the conversation once again on Talking Point, Stephen.
0: That's great to be with you.
1: Thank you so much.
0: Okay. God bless. Thank
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0: Caitlin Danos on UCB One. Still to come, I've got a new record of the week to bring you because it's Monday, and a record of the week artist to introduce you to. I don't think you will have heard of this one before. Before we do anything further, let's get a thought from Tanya.
1: Hi, I'm Tanya Harris of God Conversations. Ever lied? Exaggerated? Made a promise you didn't keep? The proverb says a person is only as good as their word. You learn who I am by what I say. So when I lie and spin, it tells you I'm dishonest. When I gossip and slander, it tells you I'm insecure. When I break a promise, it tells you I can't be trusted. Contrast this with the way God's word is described in Scripture. God's words are a reflection of his character. Every word is true, every word trustworthy. What's more, Jesus is described as the living word of God. That means everything Jesus said is the expression of God's character, as well as everything he did. His compassion as he healed the sick, his provision as he multiplied the bread. Jesus, the living word spoken to us, God's ultimate conversation.
0: Thanks, Tanya. I wonder if you've ever thought about the words that come out your mouth. Maybe you've regretted saying something in the middle of a conversation or a heated discussion or argument. Tanya said there that every word that comes from God is true. It's trustworthy. I wonder what it would take for each of us to speak every word that is true, that is trustworthy. There's many times in the Bible where it references sanctifying our mouths being used for the glory of God. So I think that'll be my prayer that I'll take on today. Anyone else want to join me in that? God, cleanse my mouth. God, cleanse my lips. Set a guard over my mouth that I wouldn't sin against you with it.

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0: And it's a joy to bring you a brand new record of the week for this week from Christian singer-songwriter from Tokyo who moved to LA to study and pick up a few things. In fact, this song's called Pickup Truck from Kenta Didachi.
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0: So Kenta started out his career by uploading secular songs to YouTube, but felt he wanted to spread the gospel through his music. Oh, like the sound of that. He said, "When I was writing Pickup Truck, I had people around me who quit working and returned to their parents' homes. Listening to them, I realised that maybe everyone has a time to return home." That's on his Instagram page. Check out Kenta Didachi, our Record of the Week artist for this week.
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3: Yeah.

0: get used to this.
1: A little voice Frank and Jake for a Monday morning. NASA has confirmed it has a plan to develop a permanent human presence on the moon within 6 years. The time frame has been described as ambitious by various commentators, considering some of the technology required. It's yet to be developed or proven. Dr. Gavin Merrifield from Christians in Science told UCB News reporter David Peake why this plan has been set out and explains some of the challenges.
2: There's questions on the realism, which we might call related to ambition. How ambitious these plans are. They're very ambitious in the time frame they've suggested. And what they're wanting to do is set up a permanent moon base, a small colony that will stay on the moon, where people will live and work and research on the moon, similar to what the International Space Station does in Earth orbit, but on the moon surface itself. And the technology needed to support that base and to just transport materials and equipment and people there is very much still in development. So I think they were given a 2032 time frame, which is only 6 years away, which in terms of developing the technologies is extremely steep if they're going to meet that target.
3: And I gather that there are reasons why a very ambitious, as you see it, timeframe might have been given here.
2: Yes, I'd like to say this is all just to do with pure science, pure research for the benefit of all humankind. But as always with manned spaceflight, it's very much being driven by politics, especially in America at the moment. We know that the current administration in the White House has slashed major parts of NASA's budget and redirected other parts to spaceflight. I think in many ways to create a moment for the current president to be able to say, I did that. Even if it works out in the time frame they want, I don't think it's ever a case of one president, one person ever did a particular thing. It's the contributions from thousands of people over decades developing these technologies. But there is a political will to find something that the current president can put a stamp on. And then another side of it with human spaceflight is there's always a space race. And back in the 60s, when we last went to the moon, that was against the USSR, and now it's against the Chinese, who are also making incredible strides with their own space program.
3: Yes, and I believe that there is understanding from many that it may not be the USA that lands astronauts on the moon next, but it might be a Chinese mission that gets there first, despite the US having orbited astronauts around the moon quite recently as we speak. Clearly there is that political element. You mentioned there being scientific justification for such missions. Obviously it's quite a lot of money and effort to spend on getting people to another lump of rock in our solar system, and one that's not, in the grand scheme of things, that far away. We've also been there before and done some scientific experiments on the moon before, albeit, you know, 60-ish years ago. So what is the scientific justification for going to the moon and staying?
2: When you're there permanently, you can spend more time, just physically more time there. You will never know what you turn up. You walk around the back of a lunar boulder. You don't know what you're going to find on the other side. You pick up a rock. You don't know what you're going to find underneath. And the moon has a shared history with the Earth. And it's almost frozen in time, but large parts of it are. So it's by studying the composition, the makeup of the moon and what's happened to the moon, we can learn a lot about our own planet. We can learn about conditions earlier in the solar system when the solar system was beginning to form. So we're kind of scratching that scientific itch. Today, a lot of the interest is in terms of what we could get from the moon. So rare earth materials, whether we could create oxygen and water on the moon, that's currently locked into rocks on the moon's surface or deep underground to aid us living there. So yeah, commercial interests are coming into it as well. And there's always been this sci-fi idea that we'll mine helium-3 on the moon as well, which is very rare on Earth, but quite plentiful on the moon. And that will fuel the new generation of fusion, nuclear fusion energy reactors back here on Earth. So these things are possible. They're possible. But you have to balance out the a kind of flexibility and increased capabilities of human exploration on the moon, with the difficulties of supporting humans on the moon, and also balancing that out with what can be done with robotic spacecraft. So I mentioned budgets have been slashed. So exploration of the far reaches of the solar system, kind of like the far out planets like Jupiter and Saturn, are conducted by robots. And we're wanting to learn more about Uranus and Neptune and the Kuiper belt and comets coming in from interstellar space now. And budgets for those things are suffering because of this push for the moon.
3: You mentioned earlier the new space race, principally between the US and China. If the US is looking to put humans permanently on the moon, are other countries, and does that potentially lead to issues that we may not have had to deal with before, at least not in space?
2: Yeah, there's a whole question of who owns bits of planets, who owns the moon, and there's treaties that say no one owns it. But if you land a mission there and you start mining, destroying the local environment, as it were, that affects everyone back here. When we look up at the moon, it could look dramatically different. And then you're effectively getting things for free if you're mining something that no one else owns. So you could have Americans in one part of the moon, the Chinese in another part, and it'll become a free for all. And there's questions there around law and policing, and using those resources in space that are meant to benefit everyone, suddenly they start to benefit a few countries and even a few companies within those few countries. So that raises a lot of questions around ethics and law in space. And that has to be balanced with who's going to enforce this. Once you're up in space and you've got a moon base, who's going to stop you?
3: Well, you've mentioned ethical and legal questions, which kind of nicely brings us on to what can we as Christians, and what should Christians in the scientific community be doing, thinking, praying over all of this?
2: Well, praying first of all for safety for any astronauts or taikonauts going to the moon, for one thing. Space is a risky business, and the Artemis 2 mission showed that, okay, you're a week away from a good landing. You're a week away from any good help. You think of Apollo 13 or how that went wrong back in the 60s. So safety for the astronauts, praying also for a fair hearing for people who have concerns, both about the ethical issues, the law, and about how the money is being spent. And then for Christians practically involved in the sciences, and as ever, do your best. You've literally got lives on the line if you're involved in these programs. There are thousands of scientists involved in developing these technologies, so there'll be thousands of Christians involved as well. So always do the best that we're called to.
3: Well, Dr. Gavin Merrifield of Christians in Science, thank you so much for your time and for unpacking just a little of the implications of NASA's confirmed expectations for a permanent lunar base. Thank you.
2: Thank you.
1: Oh, is your word for the month of June? Space, perhaps? After that last news bulletin from David Peake, I asked earlier on, what would your word for the new month be? I've already shared mine. My word for the month of June is wisdom. But I don't see any proverbs about us living on the moon or living in space. Imagine coming home to tell the wife, okay, honey, we're relocating. Oh, lovely. Are we migrating south? Maybe the south of France, or I don't know, maybe the Canaries. No, we're headed to the moon. How do you pack for that? Also, has anyone ever seen the film Gravity or The Martian? Oh, I'm not signing up for that gig. But that was a really interesting conversation that David Peake had with Dr. Gavin Merrifield from Christians in Science. In fact, you can jump onto the website believingscience.org to find out more about Dr. Gavin. And actually, if you do have questions around science and faith, it's a great website to check out. You can also go back and listen to that conversation once again by downloading our free UCB Player app. What's your thoughts on this? Obviously, there are still, clearly, some questions that need to be asked. Imagine, though, potentially going to the moon in the next decade, relocating totally. Is that unimaginable Or is it just because we're rather small-minded at times? I love that Dr. Gavin said, you know, you just don't know what you're going to find up there. And it made me think about the level of faith that these astronauts, they need to have. So if you do want to go back and think about living in space and crossing that frontier, as I said, you can go down, you can download our free UCB Player app and listen to the conversation once again. Of course, all these conversations, our news reports, our songs, our conversations, they're all brought to you because of your generous support. The UCB appeal is kicking off once again this time next week, and we do want you to join in and partner with us as you have done before. But if you're also sitting there thinking, Ashley, wait, this is brand new information. What do you mean the UCB appeal? Well, UCB is listener supported. It is family funded. And when thinking about that space mountain, maybe you've got your own mountain that you've crossed this year, but it's thanks to the work that UCB has done to maybe pray around that or give you a word. We want you to take a look at 1 Kings 19 verse 8. That's the verse that we are standing on for this UCB appeal. Elijah got up, ate and drank, and strengthened by that food, he travelled for 40 days and 40 nights until he reached Horeb, the mountain of God. How many times have you felt encouraged, boosted by something that has been said in conversations on Talking Point, in the right song at just the right time? If you want to find out more how you could actually do the same for somebody else, give them a message of hope, jump onto the website or tap the UCB Player app. Get involved with the UCB appeal. Your gift could make all the difference to encouraging and giving someone else just a little bit of space and time.

0: It says it right there. It's really clear, and I don't know why it's so hard for me to just get that. But it says, the Bible says, don't worry about anything. Instead, pray about everything. Tell God what you need and thank Him for all that He's done. Then you'll experience God's peace, which exceeds anything we can understand. And His peace will guard your hearts and your minds in Christ Jesus. It's that simple.
1: Oh, I love that. Megan Tibbetts on UCB One, Worry About a Thing. Thanks so much to Trisha, who got in touch on WhatsApp to tell me her word for this month. Hi, Ashley. My word is healing. A fantastic word, Trisha. And maybe something we can pray around in our time for prayer today from 12 till 1. While you're thinking about holding on to healing, Trisha, hold on to this version of, you know that song, It Is Well With My Soul? This is a fantastic rendition of that thought, that lyric. This is Mercy Me, Make It Well.
2: Make it well with my soul. Don't let me face this loneliness alone. Make it well with my soul. I need a peace that only heaven knows. Jesus, could you please

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2: UCB News at 11 o'clock. I'm Lucy Baxter. Concerns have been raised over a contraceptive injection that some women claim causes brain tumours, blindness and other life-altering conditions. A group of women are suing pharmaceutical giant Pfizer for its drug depot Provera that's used by millions worldwide. A legal fight's now underway in Scotland. Solicitor Patrick Maguire says those affected should be compensated.
3: You can't put an atomic bomb equivalent of a medical device on the market and put a warning on it and think you can get away with that. It's just not that simple. The product wasn't safe, the warnings were not clear, and the women have suffered the most horrific injuries.
2: Pfizer insists they carry out rigorous monitoring of their medicines. Elsewhere, emergency crews are continuing to search for an 11-year-old boy who went missing in the River Don in South Yorkshire on Saturday. Warnings have been issued about the dangers of swimming in the UK's waterways after 17 people died in just over a week in water-related incidents. A man's been charged after an officer was struck by a stolen police car in Downpatrick at the weekend. The 27-year-old is accused of dangerous driving, driving while disqualified and using a vehicle with no insurance. He's due to appear in court later. Meanwhile, a further two arrests have been made in connection with the incident. Both remain in custody. And millions of vapes are still being binned a year after the ban on single-use devices came into effect. That's according to campaigners and councils who say more than 6 million vapes and pods have been thrown away each week since the ban. It's down from about 8.2 million that were discarded every week before the law change. Scott Butler's from campaign group Material Focus and wants to see a return scheme in place.
4: There needs to be a licensing system that's put in place, which includes requirements for take-back, so that can be enforced properly. People should just, if they do vape, then use rechargeable models, reusable models, always put them in a safe specialist container, and then they'll get recycled.
2: The government says it's committed to tougher enforcement. That's the latest UCB News. Your next update in an hour.
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1: Talking Point with Ashley Andre.
0: Hello, once again, it's Ashley sitting in for Vicky today with some breaking news. The UK will not have to pay Rwanda millions of pounds over collapsed asylum agreement that was cancelled by Keir Starmer shortly after he took office. This is the International Court has ruled this. The Rwandan government had sought to sue the UK for more than £100 million, saying it had breached terms of the deal signed by the previous Conservative government. It meant to see the UK pay Rwanda to host asylum seekers who had arrived illegally in the UK. You know that sensation when you find a fiver down the back of the couch and you're elated? What are we going to do with 100 million, Mr. Starmer? Please say we'll invest it in social care, in healthcare, in some of our much needed services, helping to bring down the cost of living somewhere, somehow. What would you do with a spare £100 million? You can get in touch on the WhatsApp 01782 911 111 or email ashley@ucb.co.uk. It's Talking Point, the show where you get to have your say about how you'd spend a spare £100 million.

0: moments ago, I was asking the question, how should we spend the spare 100 million? Perhaps you have been mindful of saving the pennies here, there and everywhere actually recently. Perhaps your church has looked for different ways to save and keep costs down. A survey conducted on behalf of environmental charity Green Christians has suggested that only a minority of churches take into account ethical concerns when serving food and drink. Is this a much needed conversation for the church, for us to look at here in the UK? Tim Cooper, trustee of Green Christian, is joining the programme next.
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2: Talking Point with Ashley Andrew.
1: A few moments ago, I asked what we should do as a nation in spending £100 million that we now seem to don't have to pay to Rwanda. And I see Anne's comments on WhatsApp. I'll read that out in just a few moments' time because my next guest is joining the programme.

0: I mean, there's plenty of things you could spend £100 million on, not least of all, decent tea and coffee in church. Isn't that right, Tim Cooper?
1: Absolutely, yes. Most churches serve refreshments after church services, and sometimes the tea and coffee isn't quite as good quality as it could be. So, yeah, maybe we could spend a bit more in that direction.
0: Now, you are trustee of Green Christian, an organisation that is inspired by your faith and how we care for creation as Christians through prayer, but action as well. And tell us about the latest action around this survey that has taken place about food ethics considered in churches.
1: Well, thank you for inviting me onto the programme. Yes, the survey was undertaken because we have a particular concern about the role of food in our lives as Christians. And we're very mindful that food can have a huge impact on the environment, as well as, of course, on human health and human well-being. So we thought it was time to just try and explore what's going on in churches. How do we use food? What kind of food do we buy? Is it the right kind of food? And should we do more with our lives as Christians to manifest to other people what is the right way to live? What are Christian values when it comes to food?
0: So what's some of the key findings from the survey?
1: Well, what we found was that the vast majority of churches are engaged in serving food in one form or another. It might be refreshments after church service. But we also found that around 85% of churches serve food at various events, whether it's baptism, celebrations of various kinds, harvest suppers and the like. Many churches now have food banks, around two-thirds, I think, have food banks. Many serve meals for the elderly. Some have soup kitchens and the like. So we're involved in food in many different ways. But sometimes we don't think ethically when we're buying our food as Christians, and we ought to.
0: When you say think ethically, could you just define specifically what that would look like?
1: Yes, well, there are different ways in which food has an impact. First of all, for example, as far as the environment is concerned, if it's grown with pesticides, if it's involved in a system where animals are harmed because it's intensive farming, there are many ways in which how we produce food affects the environment, but also many Christians will be very familiar with the idea of fair trade. The kind of food we buy affects the lifestyles of other people. Mm. And yet we found that around half of churches still don't buy fair trade tea and coffee, for example, a very simple thing that's been around for many decades. So there are many ways in which the choice of food we have has an impact, and we ought to be making changing that impact so it's doing it's caring, showing our care for God's creation, and it's showing our care and love for other people.
0: What about Wee Jeannie, who bakes on a Wednesday and has the whole batch ready for coffee and tea at Friday's events in the church? What if she stands to one side and says, oh, this doesn't concern me because I do all my baking at home?
1: Well, it's an interesting question because many people in churches do bake on behalf of the church. What we're calling for is for churches to think about this consciously. There are many different aspects to food. Some people are vegetarian, some people want organic food, some people have said about fair trade. We've all got our different interests. What we're pleading for churches is to at least discuss the issue in their church committees and come to some kind of agreement or policy and then communicate that among church members. Because no one individual in any church controls all the food normally. It's usually a group of people are working together, and sometimes it's bought for the church. Sometimes, as you say, it's bought in people's homes. We want people just to think about it, reflect on it more, and then make their choices. And we'll all have different priorities. We'll all have different budgets as well. But it's important that there is at least that conscious thought. As Christians, what does it mean when it comes to our diets?
0: Mm. Well, you mentioned a key word there, budget. Because so many churches, I think the times are tight, and it can come right down to the difference in costing for some fair trade items in comparison to some cheaper options. What would you say to people where that's the ultimate barrier? It just comes down to cost, Tim.
1: I suppose I'd think about priorities in life. Yes, there are many people who are too poor to buy food which is more expensive, particularly if you think about meat products, like, for example, organic chicken. It's hugely expensive and out of the budget range for many people. But many people can move in this direction, and many people use costs as an excuse. Middle-class, well-off people often just say, oh, it's too expensive, when in fact the next week they're going to fly to Paris for a holiday or whatever. So it's about priorities and how do we ensure that we can live without conscience, knowing the harm that we're doing if we don't eat the right kinds of food.
0: Yes, and I suppose as well there's a stretch because the building's taken upkeep as well, and so there's plenty of ways for the money to go, and sometimes it does come down to, oh, actually we'll just go for a cheaper option for tea and coffee at the moment. But and as you say, many churches have got many events on throughout the year, so they've got to plan and budget accordingly. If people want to find out about Green Christian and the work that you do, tell us how we can access your website and also some of the other campaigns that you run.
1: So, just one other point on the cost front. Often vegetarian food is much cheaper. And so there are ways, again, against getting the balance right. So, oh, we'll eat a little bit less of this free-range meat that's expensive, or we'll eat more vegetarian food. So that's just another point. Although we're not all vegetarians, of course, I'm not a vegetarian myself, but it's one way of enabling us to buy the right kind of meat on our tight budgets. As far as finding out more, www.greenchristian.org.uk is our website, and lots of pages there guiding people through the issues. There are a number of other campaigns that we run at the moment. We have many people concerned about climate change, and a lot of work on environmental issues is concerned with climate change. But we're also into other dimensions. We're not just campaigning for change. We also encourage people in their lives as Christians to be more reflective. So we offer people worship and prayer resources. When there are seasons on, like, for example, Lent and Christmas, we help people to try and apply their Christian faith in a way that hopefully makes those festivals meaningful and purposeful and ethical.
0: So when heading to the shops later this week, perhaps if someone's listening and they want to shop a wee bit more sustainably or ethically, give us one thing to look out for when picking up something that should be more ethical to keep in the cupboard at the church.
1: Gosh, so many things. I'd say look at your meat consumption in particular. Meat has a huge impact in terms of climate change, particularly eating beef or lamb. So cut back on the meat and eat more ethical meat.
0: And if you want to find out more about Tim Cooper and Green Christian, go to greenchristian.org.uk. Thank you so much for joining the programme this morning, Tim.
1: Thank you.

God is for me, Terri-Ann on UCB One. It's Ashley with you today. Instead of Vicky, I'll keep you company and introduce you to some new music because it is the 1st of June and we have some new music to share with you on UCB One. I don't know whether Rachel Morley, she heard my last conversation with Tim Cooper. I'm sure she didn't because she wrote this song a few weeks back. It's called Plastic Fruit. And she says on Instagram, it's one of the most special songs I've ever had the privilege of writing. I'm so glad it's finally out. To be honest, this song was birthed out of a hodgepodge of frustration, conviction, grief, gratitude, confusion, you name it. All the things that come along with being in ministry and working in the music industry. I wonder if any of those words are Rachel's words for the month. Not sure. She goes on to say, you see, people being people, for better or for worse, I often see simultaneously the most encouraging and gutting things in the same breath. The more you sit and stew on the speck in someone else's eye, the more you become aware of the plank in your own. This does sound like a very special song. This is Plastic Fruit on our new music playlist from Rachel Morley.

What do you think of that? Rachel Morley, Plastic Fruit on UCB One. New music to bring to you. She goes on to say in her Instagram, you think about how people fall for this fake performative knockoff fruit just because there's shiny lights and big stages. And then, if you let yourself sit for a second longer, you start to wonder what areas of your own life look much better from a distance or through the lens of a social media filter. Where's the line? And what makes me so different to other people rather than the ones who make the news headlines? She goes on to talk about her inspiration for this song. In Mark 11, Jesus was on his way to cleanse the temple and turn over tables, and he stopped to do what? Do you remember? He cursed the fig tree. It had the appearance of bearing fruit without actually being fruitful. A very literal picture of what he was about to do in the temple. I'm really enjoying this song and actually being quite reflective about it. The reality is we're seeing across the music industry and across the church, people taking a look at what seems fake, what seems like a performance, and asking the bigger question. Rachel goes on to talk about taking hold of that for her life, examining her heart. She says in her Instagram picture, prune me, Jesus, clean my house, clean me. If you want to follow Rachel on Instagram, she is Ray Morley, RayMorley. I particularly enjoyed the lyrics. We need holy truth, no more pretending. Amen.

0: Tingle Toes, Sophika on UCB One. So what do you think we should be doing with the spare £100 million the UK government has? We're not sending it to Rwanda anymore. That was breaking news at the top of the hour. Anne got in touch to say, Ashley, I think we should spend £100 million on provision for SEND children in the UK. So many are currently left without proper schooling. And this is driving youth unemployment that was on the news last week. So, of course, we could invest in special educational needs and disabilities in this country. That is a great idea. There's plenty of other services as well. I wonder if you've got a thought. How should we spend the £100 million? What do you think? Get in touch, as Anne has done, on the WhatsApp 01782 911 111. Here's a thought.
1: Hi, I'm Gaynor Vanderburton from FitFish, the Christian wellbeing organisation. In our everyday lives, we all display creativity in various forms, whether it's building a house, preparing a packed lunch, or baking a cake. We arrange existing elements in pleasing ways. However, there's a limit to our creativity. We can't conjure up something entirely new. Consider a rainbow. Now try to imagine a completely new colour that doesn't exist yet. It's impossible. Our minds are confined to what already exists, yet God has the power to bring forth something entirely new out of nothing. Perhaps you've already witnessed instances where God created something out of nothing. It could be the restoration of health after illness, the healing of a broken relationship, a transformation of heart, or the provision of financial resources where there seem to be none. Thank God today for His amazing power to create something out of nothing.
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0: All in time, Christian Singleton, time for a brand new Life Issues for this week. Holly Statterthwaite is a Christian author and business manager of a national medical charity. She's a trained coach and preaches at Christian events and churches. She has written a book, Glorious, published by Authentic Media. And I asked her right at the very beginning of our conversation, the ever-changing experiences of women being the expression of God's unchanging glory. Oh, I think she needed to unpack some of that.
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0: Today on our Life Issues podcast, we'll be exploring these women in the Bible that we know, but somehow at times they seem different and far removed from us and our way of life. I mean, if they were sat around the table with us today, would we probably say to them, that was then, but it's different now? And yet, we experience so many of the same ordeals women went through in the Bible in our time too. Conceiving children, relationship breakdowns, rejection, grief, loss, transitions, fear, faith, cultural pressures, and moving community. My guest for this week's Life Issues conversation is Holly Statterthwaite. She's a Christian author and business manager of a national medical charity. She's a trained coach and preaches at Christian events and churches. Alongside her background in corporate learning and development, she served alongside her husband Howard at Westminster Chapel in London, where he was lead pastor until 2023. During this time, Holly was a deacon and led women's ministry and ran discipleship groups for younger women. She's a mum to two kids at primary and high school and a dog mum to a very spoiled Cavapoo. She's most happy when eating salt and vinegar crisps and spending time in the garden. Aren't we all, Holly?
2: Oh, yeah.
0: Her book, Glorious, is for every Christian woman longing to taste more of God's goodness and to see how His glory is woven through the beauty and complexity of womanhood. I've got one response to that, Holly. Oof. But I think we'll unpack more of that in just a moment, because as I delved into the first few pages of your book, Glorious, published by Authentic Media, you touch on the ever-changing experiences of women being the expression of God's unchanging glory. Mm. Can you tell me just a little bit more about that?
2: Yeah. So I mean, we often talk about how we're both made in the image of God, men and women. And yet sometimes I think there's so many more layers to what that means that we don't quite get to. For instance, like in churches, we hear lots of wonderful, really good preachers that we really need about the Father heart of God and how God is Father and God is Father. Yet there's all these amazing passages all throughout the Bible that talks about motherhood images to describe God's maternal love and how both that paternal and maternal are needed together to get a complete picture of who God is and how He loves us and the depth that He loves us with. Looking at Isaiah, thinking about the image of a mother nursing a baby that she's grown and how that speaks of the connection that God has with His people. And that's just kind of one example, but the book is about, it's not meant to be another book about something else that you need to do as a woman, because we have such long to-do lists. And often when we come and we read the Bible, we kind of read in moralistic to-do lists to add to our increasing level of things to do. But it's a book at looking at, okay, what does my womanhood say about God? What messages are written into me as a person that makes me an image bearer to the rest of the world? There's so much of our womanhood that has a message that the rest of the world needs to hear. And I think, I mean, there's some more interesting chapters that might surprise some people on things like the periods, for instance, thinking about periods and menopause and how our physicality as women has messages written into it, surprisingly, that can speak something of God's character and His goodness to the rest of the world. And sometimes I think in our modern life now, because of advancements where we can keep physicality a lot more hidden than perhaps you could do the time when the Bible was actually written. Some of those messages have kind of been lost over time. And just being able to reclaim some of that, I think is really important. But I mean, there's all sorts of themes and aspects to us as women. So the book kind of covers a range of those. But it's looking at, yeah, how do we reveal who God is alongside the men? And what are the unique ways in which we can kind of add and be assets to that message?
0: I want to move on to talk about community and friendships and relationships in a deeper way in just a few moments' time. But reading the pages of your book, all the stories of the wonderful women in the Bible who have gone through some real difficult times, just like the Bible, you don't put a filter on that. You don't make it social media friendly. You really help to explore how actually, excuse me for the words, ugly some of the women's stories in the Bible are. And as I said, I want to move on to talk about community, friendships and relationships in just a few moments, about perhaps a lovely, idyllic relationship. But I want to talk about something you talk about quite early on in the book, the relationship between Sarah and Hagar.
2: Yeah.
0: Many times when I read the story about the love triangle, it wasn't really a love triangle because Abraham was so very much in love with his wife, but decided, you know, for maybe an easy life or because his wife told him to, he slept with Hagar. But the thing is that we knew and know and see, of course, in the story around Abraham and Sarah's life, what God had spoken. Mm-hmm. And Hagar getting caught up in that. And all of the swell of emotions between the two women around that. You talked about in the book some of the jealousy perhaps that Sarah had towards Hagar, and Hagar was no angel either, pushing back, given that she had an unfair advantage over Sarah, but was actually put in that position in the first place. Can you unpack a little bit about the messy reality of not just as individuals, the scrapes that we can get ourselves into, but actually the other people that we can sometimes drag into the challenges too.
2: Yeah, absolutely. I love that the Bible doesn't put a rose filter on reality or on these stories. The ugliness of life, and also the ugliness of us as well. The ugliness of Sarah towards Hagar. And as you say, Hagar towards Sarah, how she lords that over her. And I think that is such a topical topic for today, for modern life. Isn't that how we so often get caught up in challenges with people? We're in that kind of comparison game. I think like social media particularly is such a place where we see it play out, where we're sort of comparing what we have and what other people have. And you get these keyboard warriors that can say quite nasty things, and without realizing just the full impact, or maybe even realizing the full impact of what they're saying. I think we can get caught in really messy situations. And I think looking at that passage, oh gosh, it gave me such an empathy for both women, actually. Because I think sometimes Sarah can get a bit of a bad rep, I think, because, and she obviously is quite nasty to Hagar. But you think about this woman that she's been given this promise over her life that's given to Abraham, but it's clearly it's for Sarah too, that she's going to be part of this great adventure. She's going to birth, you know, the people of God. And she's feeling like she's failed somehow, that she's like, and it's, there's so many layers to it. There's her personal desire for a child. There's her feeling like she's failed God's purpose. There's a feeling like she's failed her husband. Then there's a feeling like she's just failed her society. And then when Hagar comes along, I mean, it must have felt like, oh, I've given her my blessing. You know, now Hagar and Abraham are going to bring this new generation. And you know, for generations, they're going to talk about Abraham and Hagar rather than Abraham and Sarah. It's like she's discounted herself. She's written herself out of the story. I think I probably would be the same. Like, I can so see where that bitterness and that resentment and that jealousy came from. The pain that she must have endured must have been so intense. And then you see Hagar, like you say, sort of caught up in the middle of this, just so lost. And And yet, and I love the fact that when she is most lost, when she's actually even physically in the wilderness, that's when God is most close to her. And I think there's, it reminds me actually a little bit of a story of my own life, if you don't mind me sharing, because I, when we'd not long been married, we had a neighbour that lived above us, and we lived in this ex-council estate on the ground floor, and we had a neighbour living above us, and she was challenging, let's say. She played music all through the night, like 3 a.m, our windows would be rattling. She would throw the dirty nappies from her children through the window into our garden. Like, it was not pleasant living there. And I would pray so much, like, God, please take this woman away. You know, and we were like trying to get advice, and we couldn't do anything about it because she was a private owner. And you get so cross, and I felt like she was so ruining my life that my prayer life got a bit skewed. And what happened is that there was a really unexpected sudden rise in house prices in our area. And we'd bought our flat for a very, very small amount, and it went up by about £300,000 in value in about 18 months. It was a sudden rise. And the neighbour above us sold her flat for loads more money and moved to a cheaper area and bought a family home for her and her children, where she was probably much happier than being like the family of four. She was a single mum in this tiny, tiny flat. And I love how God blessed her, and then we were both happy. And I think the messiness of Hagar and Sarah's situation, they're fighting over this promise, over this future for their son. And God's solution is actually, yes, he does move Hagar and Ishmael on, but he blesses both sons. It's there's an additional blessing then that comes for Ishmael. He's going to have his own nation. And it says in the Bible that God is with him as he grows. He's with him. So that although he's removed from maybe his biological family, although if we're going to be a Bible geek, when Abraham dies, it's clear that Ishmael is there. So at some, there must have been some continued connection at some point. But anyway, although he comes away from his biological family, God's still including him within his family. It's just he's going to have a different blessing. And I think sometimes we can get in such a mess because we're living with this kind of fighting over resources, fighting over who gets to do what or who gets to be seen in a particular way. And I love how God's reaction often to these situations is just to bring more blessing. Like, God is unlimited. There's no limit to his blessing. I just love how we see that play out, that actually, yes, Isaac goes on and this promise is not taken away from Sarah. It's still there for her. But there's another promise that then comes for Ishmael. And Hagar, through Ishmael, then finds her own sense of freedom that she hasn't had within Abraham's kind of family. So I love that. And I love how I've sort of seen that play out in my own life too, with this neighbour. And I think I sort of remember that sometimes when I kind of get caught in that ugliness. For me, I think that kind of ugliness, when it comes out in my own life, it's often because I'm thinking, oh, she's getting to do that. I wish I could do that. Or like, I didn't get that promotion. They got that promotion. I wish I had that promotion. And it's this, this mentality we forget. Actually, there's a limitless God that loves us, that cares for us. And there's a limitless route of blessings that he can create for us, and for his kingdom to flourish too.
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3: But we're not meant to do life in isolation. Tomorrow in our Life Issues episode, we're going to look at the life of Ruth and Naomi and how those two just ended up being put together by God. Naomi at one point wanted to change her name to Bitter, so you can imagine how much a barrel of laughs she would have been to travel with and journey with. But joking aside, once again, Holly takes us back to the book Glorious Tomorrow, as we explore another part of women's friendship, life in community with women. And does that reveal God's glory? It's our Life Issues podcast for this week, titled, Does the Life of a Woman Reveal God's Glory?

Blanca were they on UCB One, which concluded the first part of our Life Issues episode for this week. Does the life of a woman reveal God's glory? Jumping back to something that women can do rather well, I think, not being biased at all, spending money. I asked earlier on what we should do with the spare £100 million that we're not giving to Rwanda. That was announced in the news this morning that the UK government will no longer need to send that money to Rwanda. And Paul got in touch via email. Lovely to hear your programme, just to say we don't have a spare £100 million because the country is borrowing billions more. So it's £100 million less to borrow. You're absolutely right, Paul. And that's the wisdom that I'm looking for this month, in the month of June. Appreciate your thoughts and comments. And if you want to get involved with our time for prayer, you can drop me an email, as Paul has done, ashley@ucb.co.uk, to tell me your prayer request for a Monday. Let's stand alongside one another in our time for prayer next. To take us to the news, here's some new music.

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1: UCB News at 12 o'clock. I'm Lucy Baxter. A contraceptive injection has raised fears of an increased risk of brain tumours and other life-altering conditions. A group of women are suing Pfizer for its drug depot Provero, but the pharmaceutical giant insists medicines go through rigorous monitoring. A new batch of documents detailing how Lord Peter Mandelson is appointed as the UK's ambassador to the US will be published later. It also emerged the peer had failed a vetting process. Sir Keir Starmer previously told MPs he'd been kept in the dark about that.
2: Before he took up his post, that UKSB recommendation was that developed vetting clearance should be denied, I would not have gone ahead with the appointment.
1: Two more people have died in open water-related incidents in recent days, taking the total to 17. A woman in her 60s lost her life in the sea near Blackpool, while a teenage girl got into trouble in the River Wharf in North Yorkshire. Nick Ayers from the RNLI says people need to be aware of the conditions.
3: The water around the UK and Ireland on average is about 16 degrees Celsius, even throughout the summer months. That can trigger cold water shock, whereas an involuntary gasp if you are entering the water unexpectedly.
1: Searches are ongoing for an 11-year-old boy who's missing in Mexborough, South Yorkshire, after entering the River Don. The UK will not have to pay Rwanda millions of pounds over a failed migrant deportation deal. The two countries clashed in a three-day hearing in March in the Netherlands. The East African nation sued Britain for more than £100 million, claiming it breached the terms of its agreement. The scheme was proposed under the previous Conservative government. And passengers who disrupt flights could be banned from flying by all airlines under new government proposals. It's understood officials are exploring a scheme that would allow carriers to share information about difficult travellers. Authorities are meeting with airlines later this month. That's the latest UCB News. Your next update in an hour.
4: Thanks, Lucy. Let's take a look at the weather for the first meteorological day of summer. Early sunny spells in the east are turning cloudier with heavy rain spreading north and east. Rain persisting in the west, which can be heavy in places. Sunny spells return to Northern Ireland later. Temperatures just above the seasonal average. 18 degrees in Crossmaglen, 16 degrees in Crieff. 18 degrees in Crossmaglen, 16 degrees in Crieff, 16 degrees in Carnarvon, and 21 degrees in Cambridge.
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0: But it's our time for prayer, so we talk slightly differently in this hour. We actually do let the light shine in to some of the dark spaces where maybe we've kind of got ourselves caught up in a bit of a loop cycle in our minds and we're overthinking. Maybe we're struggling with something individually or maybe even in our community. And we can stand alongside one another in prayer during this time. So if you have your own personal prayer request, maybe going back to my little one-word situation for the month of June, maybe you do have a real concern and it is just simply one word. Well, you can WhatsApp me that what one word. That one word, and I'll stand alongside you today. I'll stand alongside you in prayer. We'll present our requests to God together. 01782 911 111 is the WhatsApp number to WhatsApp me your one word that you need prayer for, prayer around. Just drop us a message. And while you're doing that, we'll get a thought, we'll get ourselves together and gather around how we actually do pray. Here's what Neil says.
2: Hey, my name is Neil Cameron and I am pastor at Apex Church in Peterhead and part of the Assemblies of God. D.L. Moody once said, every great movement of God can be traced to a kneeling figure. Therefore, ye that make mention of the Lord, keep not silent. Prayer is a communication link with the Lord. The plan of God is this. He wants you to stay within calling distance. If you're out of touch, you experience a breakdown in the lines of communication from headquarters. When communication is cut off from God, we are motivated by our own deceitful flesh. Our ears are deaf to the sweet, soft voice of the living Creator. We have an adversary, and he will kill us if we let him. In the heat of the conflict, we cannot afford to be out of touch with our commander and chief. I believe with all my heart that the Spirit of God will help us. He will lead us and cause us to avert many of the schemes of the devil as we learn to recognize that voice, God's voice, through communication with him through prayer.
0: Thanks, Neil. Now, let's start with one word, shall we? My word for the month of June is wisdom. I've started once again the book of Proverbs, going to take a proverb a day. Well, we'll need to see if I can find an extra day in June to get through every chapter. Maybe I'll just combine two in one day. It's a book of wisdom, isn't it? We can ask God for wisdom, revelation, understanding. We can ask him for the words to say in conversations that we're having. For maybe if we're sharing our faith with a friend or family member, we can ask for wisdom in how to handle our finances. We can ask for wisdom in every area. So that's my one word that I'm taking.

We need the strategy to go forward. So, Father, in every conversation, in every aspect of our lives, whether it's just simply working out how to do something practically, or maybe even we are searching your word, trying to understand a particular situation or experience that we are going through or a family member is struggling with. God, I lift up all of those right now today, like myself, who are asking for wisdom, fresh wisdom. Would you pour it out in this new month of June? In Jesus' name, change us, God, from one degree of glory to another. Amen. Here's Changed from Hannah Kerr.

the whole song. Okay, we'll just testify about the goodness of God this evening. Just make it personal. Just think about the goodness of the Lord. Amen. We're going to sing that together. We sing.

Age to age, Becca Folks on UCB One. I was asking earlier on, what's your one word that you're taking hold of for the month of June? And Rachel said a great word for a brand new month. Rachel's word for this month is progress. Now, you might be thinking, that's actually pretty decent. I want to have some progress between now and the end of this year. Things might not have moved as quickly as you would have liked this year so far. But you're looking to see if you can progress even further in your faith, or maybe even practically in your job, or in your family or community or in your church. So when I say the word progress, think of something specific where that word would apply to you. What does that look like today? What would progress mean to you? Father God, I thank you that you do care about our spiritual growth, our physical growth too, whether that be prospering and being healthy and well, or actually even being added to, whether you add to our families or you even multiply our finances. God, you are a good, loving Father. You're also the God of multiplication. And so, Father, I do pray for progress for anyone who needs it for a particular situation or circumstance in their life. I pray for Rachel and all those who also stand alongside her and say, yeah, I'd like to see progress in this particular area of my life. Oh God, give us the next step to take today, and the next step, and the next step to keep progressing in you, following you, our shepherd. Lead us by the hand. Take us forward in this month. In Jesus' name, amen.

0: Eli Gable, your nature. What is it about the nature of a minister, speaker, pastor that loves a decent acronym? Oh, you know, you can hear it coming a mile off, can't you? So I asked earlier on, what would your word be for the month of June? I'm taking hold of wisdom. Trisha took hold of healing. Rachel took hold of the word progress. What if your word for the month of June is pray? Oh, I feel an acronym coming along.
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2: P-R-A-Y. Pause, reverence, ask, yield. In her book, 30 Days to a Stronger, More Confident You, author Deborah Smith-Paget uses the word pray as an acronym. Pause. I stop all activity and focus completely on God. Worship is total preoccupation. The greatest honour and respect we can give to anyone is our undivided attention. Reverence. I express my admiration for all his attributes. At this point, distractions start to pop up like dandelions. I will suddenly remember a task I need to put on my to-do list. I've learned to jot down all the tasks in my journal and ignore the other issues for what they are, mere distractions that can be dealt with later. I've also learned that praying audibly helps to minimise wandering thoughts. Ask. I ask for forgiveness for my sins, making every effort to be specific. I pray for the power to live a Christian life and ask God to give me a passion for His word and for prayer. I ask for His will to be done in every aspect of my life, spiritually, physically, financially, relationally, vocationally, and emotionally. Yield. I must subordinate my requests to God's sovereign will, trusting that He knows what's best. I strive to maintain a nevertheless attitude. Therefore, I am careful to conclude my prayer by saying, "Nevertheless, not my will, Lord, but yours be done." See Luke 22 verse 42. The old adage that it is not what you know, but whom you know, that gives you the advantage in a situation is true, especially from a spiritual perspective. When we have a relationship with God, we understand that He is sufficient to handle any demand placed upon us.
0: What is it about an acronym that makes you remember what it is you're supposed to do? It's probably the structure, isn't it? And it does help if it's a shortened word and it's pretty memorable. Four words to remember. They are pause, reverence, ask and yield. You can take hold of that strategy, that structure for this month, the month of June. You could also take hold of the word for today. And if you want your free copy, just go to ucb.co.uk/sign-up. 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

call Madison Ryan Ward and John Keith on UCB One. Thinking about some of these one words that we've been talking about on the programme this morning. It is a new month and it's good sometimes to sort of recognise we're going forward. What are we hoping for? What are we believing for? What are we praying into in the new month? I asked that question and Tricia got in touch on the WhatsApp to say, Ashley, my word for the month of June is healing. Now, I don't know specifically what healing Tricia is holding on to. Perhaps it's physical, perhaps it's emotional, perhaps it's even spiritual healing. You know, we can get damaged by our brothers and sisters too. That's the cost of being part of a family, right? So Father God, thank you that you are Jehovah Rapha, the God who heals. God, there's many times where we see examples of great miraculous healing that took place in your word. Father, I'm aware of brothers and sisters' testimonies, my own personal one as well, of experiencing your healing touch. God, I lift up Tricia and anyone else who needs your healing touch, the balm of Gilead. God, would you, right now, for whoever needs that touch, just envelop them, God, wherever they are. May they feel the warmth of your presence, Holy Spirit. May they sense your love, your unconditional love and your comfort. And for every area that needs a release of tension, that needs that shalom peace, Father, touch that situation now. In Jesus' name, amen.

0: Go did it, Micah Tyler on UCB One. In a few moments, we will hear from another organisation that we're partnering up with this week for our time for prayer. I said earlier on, what's the one word that you're holding on to for this month? Perhaps you have that gift of hospitality that's talked about in the New Testament. So is your one word welcome? We'll get a thought about that after some new music from Joel Vaughan.
1: New music.

0: the new one from Joe Vaughan, Over It on UCB One. Christians are called to love and welcome the stranger, whatever their cultural background. Every church has the privilege and opportunity to welcome and care for refugees and asylum seekers in some way. Well, what does that look like practically? How can we pray into that? Well, in our time for prayer this week, we're going to hear all week from welcomechurches.org.
1: Hi, my name's James Lynch and I'm the CEO of Welcome Churches. Welcome Churches is a Christian movement committed to ensuring that every refugee and asylum seeker is welcomed by the local church community across the UK. The vision of Welcome Churches is simple, but it's also powerful: for every refugee to be welcomed by the local church through training, resources, partnerships with churches nationwide. We're helping believers become the hands and feet of Jesus by offering friendship, hope, practical support and community to people seeking safety and belonging. Welcome Churches believes that the church can be a place of love, healing and restoration where no one walks alone. Our mission reflects God's heart for compassion, hospitality and unity among all people. So could you pray for us? Could you pray that more churches will rise up to welcome refugees and asylum seekers with love and compassion? Would you also pray for refugees and displaced families to find peace, healing, safety and hope in Christ? And would you pray for our team, the leaders, the volunteers and partners of Welcome Churches, as we continue to seek God's guidance for our mission? Thank you so much for praying. God bless.
0: Well, do you think James heard my word? Sounds like he needs a little bit of wisdom. He also sounds like he's found your word, Alan, on WhatsApp. Thank you so much for getting in touch. Alan says my word for the month of June is going to be love. Love others, value everyone. You got your little acronym going on there. That's brilliant, Alan. Love others, value everyone. I think James would like to take a hold of that at Welcome Churches. So you might want to make note. Can we pray for refugees and asylum seekers who need love, who need to be valued, recognised? They're still human beings. They're displaced. They're in need of community around them. So how can we as the church step up and offer that support, offer that hope? You might want to check out the website, welcomechurches.org. We'll be back once again with organisation to bring another prayer for our time for prayer tomorrow.

0: More Than Enough, Sarah Reeves on UCB One. How do you feel about boundaries? You good with that? Or do you need a little blessing around setting some good boundaries? It's time for our blessing series.
1: You do not need answers to every question or solutions to every problem. It is okay to have limits. May you be able to admit when you do not know what to do or when you cannot do more. May God give you grace to flourish amidst your fragility. Boundaries are okay.
0: Father God, maybe our word for this month is boundaries because we need to set some. And you know the reason for that. Help us to put good guardrails in place. Help us to guard our hearts and, as I said earlier on, guard our mouths, O Lord, so that when we live disciplined lives, when we have the proper boundaries in place, it gives glory to you, God. Help us to have the strength to do that, the strength of character too, to sometimes say no. God, help us to lean into you. Give us the wisdom to set good boundaries. In Jesus' name, amen.

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Comeback season, Try Hard Society on UCB One. And come back tomorrow where I will be chatting with Stephen Barnett from St Andrews Bookshop. The Literature Festival kicks off on the 12th of June and he's going to be telling us who's popping up, who we can listen to if you're heading down to the Literature Festival this summer. Also, Chris Sanson will be giving us advice on what to look out for in our gardens. He's the Associate Professor in Biology at the University of Sussex. If you like a spot of butterfly watching, tune in to Talking Point tomorrow with myself once again. We also, of course, will have part two of our Life Issues podcast, Does the Life of a Woman Reveal God's Glory? And once again, right about this time, we'll go back to our time for prayer. Thank you so much for joining the programme today and for all your input, all your words. I do want to say, since we are in a new month, the month of June, you might already know, but just in case you want to know of a party taking place at the end of this month, on Saturday the 27th of June, UCB is gathering for a live celebration called One Story, His Glory. We would love you to join us to give thanks for 40 years of UCB's ministry. So if you want to join us with worship led by Lara Martin, Helen Youssef, Mark Oakes, alongside a 100 voice national choir, well, you need to jump onto our website, ucb.co.uk/onestorylive. Tickets are £10 plus booking fee. 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We would love you to join us at Bethel Convention Centre in West Bromwich. You won't have long. We're now in June. How did that happen? Oh, I tell you what, Steve Best will look after you for the rest of your first day of June. I'll see you tomorrow.

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1: UCB News at 1 o'clock. I'm Lucy Baxter. The US and Iran exchanged renewed strikes over the weekend, with each side claiming to have hit military targets near the Strait of Hormuz. President Trump's repeated his claim Tehran wants a peace deal, but also says his critics are undermining him in the negotiations. Sky's correspondent Sally Lockwood's in Dubai and is doubtful many people will heed the US president's advice to sit back and relax.
2: It is fragile. We see these regular flare-ups, and it's happening at the same time as these diplomatic efforts are still underway. And I think for this region, people feel very sceptical here at just how well things are going.
1: Elsewhere, a contraceptive injection has sparked fears over potential links to brain tumours. A group of women are suing Pfizer over its drug Depo-Provera. It's used by millions worldwide, with recent studies suggesting long-term use carries higher risk of benign tumours, which can lead to blindness, seizures and memory loss. Tammy Croston suffered 4 brain tumours after her symptoms were initially dismissed.
3: Government needs to take hold of this. The NHS need to be actually, because the problem we have is people saying it's a very small chance. Okay, that is true, but consistent use of this drug for more than a year increases that.
1: Pfizer insists medicines go through rigorous monitoring. Pancreatic Cancer UK is calling for clinical trials of a pill found to almost double the survival time for patients. Researchers suggest it could benefit those with an advanced and aggressive form of the disease compared to chemotherapy. Testing involved 500 patients in North America, Europe and Asia. The charity says new treatments targeting the gene variant are some of the most exciting developments in a long time. And an arts charity is warning of a growing crisis for young people who don't feel connected to their local community. The Roundhouse says a lack of youth clubs, community centres and financial barriers means opportunities to meet and collaborate in person have declined. It comes as the government insists they're taking action to tackle youth unemployment. That's the latest UCB News.
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4: So in Christ Jesus, you are all children of God through faith. For all of you who were baptized into Christ have clothed yourselves with Christ. There is neither Jew nor Gentile, neither slave nor free, nor is there male and female, for you are all one in Christ Jesus. Galatians 3:26-28.

There's Bodie and Liar Liar getting us underway today. It's another week, another Steve Best in the afternoon. Thank you to Ashley for the past few hours. Welcome along. It's June the 1st, you know. Rabbit, rabbit. Apparently people say that on the first of a month. I've no idea why, but I thought I'd join in. Sounds like fun to me. Hey, that means a brand new day of the month. First day of the month means we've got brand new songs to play for you. So we've got quite a few to get through. Something new from Elijah Thomas on the way very shortly, so listen out for that. Also coming up, your first chance this week to win a standing ovation in our afternoon quiz, Flick or Trick. See if you can spot the genuine movie plot. Also coming up, 10-minute Bible talks continuing in the Psalms. We have your chance for some music and movement later in the show in the afternoon movement snack. And as they say, lots of other stuff too. If you want to get involved by email, it's steve@ucb.co.uk. You can also message in via WhatsApp from wherever you are in the world on +44 1782 911 111. Among the things we'll be talking about today, we're talking about Scrabble. We're talking about big, big meteors. And we're also going to be talking about some good advice if you're going to be flying this summer. All of that coming up. So if you want to be part of the mayhem, stick around.

Don't know if you've ever been on the Autobahn in Germany, but there is no speed limit, best of my knowledge, unless that's changed in the last few years. So you can go any speed you like. It's crazy stuff. The best part is going to a service station, standing on the bridge over the top, just watching them go roaring past. Crazy, crazy days. Now then, if you may have heard, if you're a fan of Star Wars movies, you may have heard

0: 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Ah, here we go, A New Hope. That's the, what's the original movie is now known as well. So there we go. A sad loss to movie making and part of a very historic movie franchise.
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0: New music for June from Elijah Thomas. That one is called Feel. This is Steve Best in the afternoon. It is Monday. It's June 1st. The brand new music day. Very exciting day, of course. But even more exciting now because it's a chance to amaze your family, your friends, and even your work colleagues.
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0: 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Forever young, those boys.
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Zach Williams on UCB1 with Looking For You. Well, coming up in around 20 minutes' time, it's 10-Minute Bible Talks. Keith Simons here looking at Psalm 113, which provides a blueprint for the way that we can incorporate praise into our lives in a practical way. Find out how we can do that in around 20 minutes' time.

0: The brilliant Jamie McDonald here on UCB One. That's You Can't Take My Song. Well, the song we've got for you now is our brand new record of the week. And if you've been listening to Saturday Night with Steve, you'll know this guy. We've been playing him for the last few weeks. He's from Japan, although he spent a lot of time living in the United States. His name is Kenta Didachi. And we really like this one here at UCB One. This is called Pickup Truck.
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Really good song. It is our record of the week from Kenta Didachi. It's called Pickup Truck, and you can hear it in every single show this week. Great stuff. Time now for a check on the weather. A mix of sunshine and scattered showers across the UK this afternoon. Some heavier outbreaks possible in the north and west. A brisk breeze for many too. Temperatures between 13 in the far north and 20 in southeast England. Pollen levels today generally moderate across the UK, although higher in sunnier southern areas.

that is gladdened and hunts me down. One thing we often forget about the planet we live on is that it's hurtling through space at thousands of miles an hour, and there's often things that are bumping into it. And sometimes they're very visible in the form of things we call meteorites or meteors. And that's just what happened over the weekend in the United States, where one that was travelling at 75,000 miles an hour caused a double boom that shook buildings in the states of Massachusetts and Rhode Island on Saturday afternoon. NASA confirmed that the fireball shot over New England at just after 2 in the afternoon local time. The space agency said the energy released at the breakup of the meteorite is estimated to be equivalent to about 300 tons of TNT. And it seemed to happen at an altitude of around 40 miles above the United States, which is pretty close. The meteor was apparently around 3 foot wide before it started breaking up. But 75,000 miles an hour, that's quick.

0: Just beautiful stuff. Nora Bart, and that is called Float. And it's one of those onomatopoeic type songs, isn't it, where the sort of the music kind of fits in with the subject matter. It's a very floaty type of song. Love it. Right, time to inject some culture into things, don't you think?
1: Wordscapes with Steve Best.
0: So then, we've now returned to familiar territory with words and phrases. Although, of course, if you want me to look at the origins, the etymology, if you like, of a place name, you can still do that. You can ask about anything, really. So we're going to go back now to... had an email a while back from Janet, who said, could you let me know what the origin, and particularly when it started being used, of the phrase, you can't see the wood for the trees. Sometimes you say you can't see the light for the trees. Sometimes you say you can't see the forest for the trees. Where does it come from? Well, I'm glad you asked, actually, Janet, because this goes back a long way, longer than you might think. It actually goes back to the mid-1500s. And it's a guy... The guy who's been attributed to have said it first is a guy called Sir Thomas More, who, if you know history, you'll know he was a very important person in that sort of period, the early 1500s. And anyway, he did this piece, wrote this piece, arguing against another cleric who he considered to be a heretic. He called it the Confutation of Tyndall's Answer, William Tyndall being the man. Anyway, and that's when we first see the phrase, not seeing the wood for the trees. The actual phrase in which it appears is this, out of context, of course, from Sir Thomas More. He might tell us that of Paul's church, we may well see the stones, but we cannot see the church. And then we may well tell him again that he cannot see the wood for the trees. And that's when it first appeared. It actually then appeared in 1546 in a glossary by word fiend John Haywood. And I love the length of the titles in the books back in those days. Ours are quite short and sweet these days, but back in these days, they didn't mess around. His book was called A Dialogue Containing the Number in Effects of All the Proverbs in the English Tongue. Why he couldn't have just written Proverbs, I don't know. So maybe he thought it might cause problems with the Bible. Anyway, that is where wood for the trees comes from. It just kind of means that having so many good things, it can mean that you miss the fact that life as a whole is good. Although, you know, you might say don't sweat the small stuff these days. But anyway, that's where it came from. The early 1300s, earlier than you might think. Anyway, if you'd like me to take a look at the origins of a word or a phrase, or even a place name for that matter, emails only please to steve@ucb.co.uk. And I, as they say, will do the rest. And we've got another one on the way, same time tomorrow. Wordscapes on UCB One. Time for some new music now. New for June. Loving this. An artist you hear a lot on Saturday Night with Steve. His name is Spencer Olsen.

0: Another brand new June song, this time from Spencer Olsen, featuring Abby Seiler and Joel Setien. That is called Impossible, and it is the remix version. Another great, great song as well. Well, coming up now, it is time for 10-Minute Bible Talks. Keith Simon guides us through Psalm 113.
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4: I'm Keith Simon. Psalm 113 begins and ends with the same phrase, praise the Lord. And that's exactly what this psalm does. Although it's only 9 short verses, Psalm 113 is packed with important truths about the God we worship. The psalm opens with a clear and straightforward call to action. Verse 1 says, praise the Lord. Praise the Lord, you his servants. Praise the name of the Lord. So right from the beginning of the psalm, we are reminded of our purpose in life. We are called to live lives that praise God. But what does that really mean? I mean, praise isn't something we just do in church or when life is going well or whenever we feel like it. Praise is far more than singing songs on Sunday or saying thank you to God. This psalm challenges us to rethink what it means to praise the Lord. And it shows us how our praise is meant to reach into every part of our lives. There are 3 major themes in Psalm 113 that help guide our praise. And these themes are what I like to call the 3 P's of praise. These 3 ideas shape the way we worship God, and they remind us of who he is, how we relate to him, and why he is always worthy of our praise. So let's start by looking at the first P of praise. And that's the word persistent. Psalm 113, verse 2 says, let the name of the Lord be praised, both now and forevermore. From the rising of the sun to the place where it sets, the name of the Lord is to be praised. Praise isn't something we're meant to do occasionally. According to this psalm, praise is meant to be persistent. From the rising of the sun to its setting, God's name is to be praised. That means from the moment we wake up to the moment we lay our heads down to sleep, God is worthy of our praise. But here's the thing. This isn't about singing all day long. It's not about spending every waking moment with your hands raised in worship. After all, we have to live lives. We have families to care for and jobs to do. The psalmist isn't commanding us to sing nonstop. Instead, he's showing us that praise should be woven into the fabric of our daily lives. Praise is a lifestyle. It's about living in a way that glorifies God no matter what you're doing. 1 Corinthians 10:31 says, whether you eat or whether you drink or whatever you do, do it all for the glory of God. See, even the basic things in life like eating or drinking can be done for God's glory. So when you're patient with your spouse or your kids, you're praising God by reflecting his love in your relationships. When you work hard at your job and do it with integrity, you're honoring God with your efforts. When you're generous with your time, your resources, and your finances, you're acknowledging that everything you have ultimately comes from him. That's why Paul says in Colossians 3, whatever you do, whether in word or deed, do it all in the name of the Lord Jesus, giving thanks to God the Father through him. Whatever we do it with a heart of praise. It's about living in a way that everything we say or do points back to God and brings him glory. So think about your everyday life. How can you praise God in the little things? It's not about adding more spiritual activities to your day. It's about turning your existing activities into worship. There's a story I heard about a man who was feeling guilty because he didn't have time to pray, or at least not as much time as he thought he should be praying. His life was busy. He had a job. He had a family to take care of. He had kids to raise. And he felt like he was letting God down because he wasn't setting aside enough time to pray. But someone reminded him that taking care of his family, loving his wife and kids, working hard to provide for them, all of that was a form of prayer. It was worship in action. He was honoring God through his daily responsibilities. And that was just as valuable in God's eyes as hours of prayer. Eric Liddell, the famous Olympic runner and missionary who had a movie made about his life called Chariots of Fire, well, he had a similar perspective. He said, I believe God made me for a purpose, but he also made me fast. And when I run, I feel his pleasure. Liddell understood that even running could be an act of praise because he was using his God-given abilities to glorify the Creator. So how are you praising God in your everyday life? How do you approach your work, your relationships, your conversations with a mindset of worship? Praise isn't confined to the church. It's something we're meant to carry with us throughout the day. From the rising of the sun to its setting, God is worthy of our praise, and our lives should reflect that. But what about when life is hard? How do we praise persistently when things aren't going the way we planned? How do we maintain a heart of worship when we're struggling with pain or disappointment or uncertainty? And that brings us to the second P of praise, position. Here's Psalm 113, verse 4. The Lord is exalted over all the nations, His glory above the heavens. Who is like the Lord our God, the one who sits enthroned on high, who stoops down to look on the heavens and the earth? We praise God, not just for what He's done, but for who He is. He is exalted over the nations, and His glory is above the heavens. God is seated on His throne, ruling with all authority and power. Whether we're in the middle of a season of joy or in a season of hardship, God's position remains the same. He is in control. He is sovereign over all creation. This is what allows us to keep praising Him, even when life is hard. When everything feels chaotic, we can trust that God is still in control. He is still seated on His throne. He is still reigning over all the earth, and nothing happens outside His sovereign will. This is the kind of praise we see from Job in the Bible. After losing everything, his wealth, his family, even his health, Job didn't understand why God allowed all this to happen, but he still worshiped. He fell to the ground in grief and declared, "The Lord gave and the Lord has taken away. May the name of the Lord be praised." Job didn't need to understand his circumstances to praise God. He trusted that God was still in control, that God was still good, even in the middle of his suffering. But here's the best part. God, who is exalted over all the earth, doesn't stay distant from us. He doesn't just look down from his throne and watch us from afar. No, verse 6 says that God stoops down to look on the heavens and the earth. The one who sits enthroned above all creation humbles himself to be near us, to care for us, and to walk with us through our struggles. When we praise God for his position, we're not just acknowledging his greatness, we're also celebrating his closeness. He is both the God who reigns above all and the God who is near his people. So when life feels overwhelming, ask yourself, how does knowing that God is in control help you praise Him in difficult times? How can you rest in the fact that the God who rules over the heavens also deeply cares for you? And this brings us to the third P of praise in Psalm 113, and that's the word poor. Here's verse 7. He raises the poor from the dust and lifts the needy from the ash heap. He seats them with princes, with the princes of His people. He settles the childless woman in her home as a happy mother of children. God is not just high and exalted. He is also deeply compassionate. He reaches down to lift up the poor, the broken, the vulnerable, the forgotten. He doesn't leave people in their suffering. He raises them up, seats them with princes, and restores their dignity. And this isn't just about material poverty. Spiritually, we are all poor. We're all in need of God's grace. Before God, we're sinners, we're broken, we're unable to save ourselves, but God in His mercy lifts us up from the dust. Through Jesus, He raises us up from our spiritual poverty and gives us new life. He doesn't just forgive us, He forgives us and elevates us and seats us with Him as sons and daughters, as heirs of His kingdom. This is why we praise Him, because He didn't leave us in the dust. He didn't leave us in our sin. Through Jesus, He came down, lifted us up, and gave us a new identity. So how has God lifted you up from spiritual poverty? How has He restored your life? And how can you use your story to inspire others to praise Him? We are persistent with our praise because we have a God who is persistently gracious. We take a lowly position of praise before our God who reigns over the heavens, and we come to Him as poor sinners before a God who is rich in mercy. Live today praising the God who has set us free. Amen.
0: Amen. Tomorrow, Tony Wilmoth is here taking a look at Psalm 114. Do you ever feel overwhelmed or maybe fixated on worries over circumstances that you just can't change? And maybe do these concerns crowd your mind, they take your attention and steal your joy? Well, if they do, or if you know someone for whom that's a reality, why not make sure you join us for Psalm 114 tomorrow? And we will be doing that from 1:20 tomorrow morning, then at 5:30 in Breakfast with Bex, and then here on Steve Best in the afternoon.

Steve Best in the afternoon. It's Monday, June the 1st. It's very nearly 2 o'clock. The latest headlines with Lucy coming up in just a few moments. After that, your first chance this week to win yourself a standing ovation on the show in our movie-based quiz, Flick or Trick.

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3: UCB News at 2 o'clock. I'm Lucy Baxter. 10 people have been detained on suspicion of assaulting police during Arsenal's Premier League trophy parade in North London yesterday. There have been 24 arrests in total, including for alleged sexual, drug and public order offences. Detectives are also investigating 6 stabbings and damage to 4 police vans. Ministers are poised for further potential embarrassment in the Peter Mandelson files. It's being confirmed thousands more documents relating to the Peer's appointment as US ambassador will be published later this afternoon. Sir Keir Starmer's official spokesman says the release will be an unprecedented piece of government transparency. Meanwhile, the government's avoided paying Rwanda more than £100 million in compensation over a cancelled migrant deportation deal. The East African country claimed the UK had breached the agreement signed under the Conservatives when it was later scrapped by Sir Keir Starmer. A court in the Netherlands ruled in favour of Britain. Here's Skype's political correspondent Alexandra Rogers.
4: Labour were always clear that they thought it was unworkable and a waste of money. The Rwandan government have accepted, obviously, that they've not managed to recoup this £100 million in compensation, but they are saying that they will accept a formal apology from the UK government.
3: People convicted of domestic abuse could be evicted from social housing before a victim's forced to leave. Proposed new laws would see courts in England and Wales given powers to transfer a joint tenancy to the victim, removing the risk of homelessness for vulnerable people. Becca Legg with the Christian charity Restored, which helps victims of domestic abuse, says this would better protect the most vulnerable.
5: This new bill will enable social housing landlords to change joint tenancies to put them in favour of the victim and not the perpetrator. And it will enable them to do that sooner in the process, which provides that protection for people who need it.
3: And that's the latest UCB News. Your next update in an hour.
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7: For he has rescued us from the dominion of darkness and brought us into the kingdom of the Son he loves, in whom we have redemption, the forgiveness of sins. Colossians 1:13-14.

nearly done. There it goes. There it goes. You want to play every last second of that one. Church Music, We the Kingdom. Hello there. Ahoy. Good afternoon. Welcome to Steve Best in the Afternoon. I am he. And this is your chance right now in this half hour to win yourself a standing ovation. The first one of the week is up for grabs, and it's as simple as working out which of the two movie plots I'm about to give you is genuine. We call it Flick or Trick. Cue the music.

All right, so as I just said, two movie plots. One of them is genuine, the other one is not. All you've got to do using your skill and judgment is tell me which of these two movie plots is the real deal. Simple as that, really. So let's get on with it. Two movie plots. Here's plot number one. Is this the real one? A marine veterinarian thinks he's met the girl of his dreams and they hit it off. But the next day he discovers she has short-term memory loss and doesn't remember him. Or could it be plot number two? A small town horse with amnesia becomes an unlikely rodeo star while piecing together clues that suggest he used to belong to a royal family. Yeah, that's a tough one today. Which of those two is the most plausible movie plot? One of them's genuine, the other one is really not at all. But which is it? Is it number one or number two that's a genuine movie plot? You've got four songs. How generous are we? Four songs to let us know. You can email steve@ucb.co.uk or else you can message in from wherever you are in the world on WhatsApp. And that is +44 1782 911 111. We will give you more chances to hear those clues in just a few moments. But first, the first of our four songs like this.

0: courage and kindness. It's PKYB. So how's it going? Figured out the flick-or trick yet? We'll give you the two plots again in just a moment. A quick reminder that Word for Today coming up in around half an hour. We'll be using an acronym today. If you don't know what an acronym is, you'll find out as we look at prayer and the essentials of prayer. So if you want to learn what some prayer essentials are, plus what is an acronym, make sure you tune in about half an hour's time. All right, it is time to find out then. These two movie plots. One of these is genuine, don't forget. The other one isn't. Which one is the real deal? Is it plot number one? A marine veterinarian thinks he's met the girl of his dreams and they hit it off. But the next day, he discovers she has short-term memory loss and doesn't remember him. Or could it be plot number two? A small-town horse with amnesia becomes an unlikely rodeo star while piecing together clues that suggest he used to belong to a royal family. Tough one. Well, you can figure that one out. You've got three songs now to let me know the answer. You can email in or message in through WhatsApp, and we will repeat the plots once more.
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2: 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He was giving his disciples a pep talk after they'd been unable to heal someone. 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

0: Steve Best in the afternoon.
1: I have anxiety about everything. I don't know what I want, apparently.

That is Alison Ide and Still Afraid here on UCB1, where it is just after 20 past two. Let's give you a final chance to hear the two plots in Flick or Trick. Don't forget, there is a standing ovation, the first one of the week, up for grabs if you can figure this one out. Which of these two movie plots is real? That's all we want to know. Is it plot number one? A marine veterinarian thinks he's met the girl of his dreams and they hit it off. But the next day, he discovers she has short-term memory loss and doesn't remember him. Could it be that one? Or could it be plot number two, a small town horse with amnesia becomes an unlikely rodeo star while piecing together clues that suggest he used to belong to a royal family. That's a tough one, isn't it? Hey, which of those two is a genuine movie plot? If you think you know, you've got just one song now to email or get in touch through WhatsApp. And that one song is from a new band. Well, actually, sort of new. They're new to UCB, certainly. They're from the town of Nicholas. From Thomasville, rather, excuse me, in North Carolina. I think that's the first time Thomasville has been on the UCB map. They're called Three Heath Brothers, which is exactly what they are, Nicholas Christian and Clayton Heath. Clayton and Christian are identical twins, and they've not been on our radar before, but they are now with this new song, which is part of our June playlist. This is called Pick Me Up. And after this, we'll have the winner and the answer on Flick or Trick.

Wake me up. Brand new for June. That is three Heath Brothers, which is exactly what they are. Their new one called Pick Me Up. It is a really cool song as well. Right, somebody's about to win a standing ovation on the show in Flick or Trick. The answer was the correct movie plot. The genuine one was plot number one. That's the plot for the movie 50 First Dates. The second one, who knows? Small town horse with amnesia. I don't think it's going to work, that one, to be honest. Anyway, well done if you got that right. There can only be one winner, though, and today it is Nick's in Leicester. Well done, Nick's. You have just won today's standing ovation, so sit back, relax, and enjoy. And well done to you if you got it right. If you're thinking, well, I'd rather like a standing ovation, Steve, all you got to do is listen tomorrow, because just after two, we're going to give you another opportunity to win.

0: Roy Tosh and Camille de la Cruz. It is 25 past two. Time now to take a look at one of the news stories of the day in a little bit more detail. A group of women in Scotland are suing the makers of a contraceptive jab over claims they've been left with devastating, life-altering side effects. They say they develop conditions like blindness and memory loss after using the Depo Provera injection provided by Pfizer. UCB News reporter Lucy Baxter has the story.
1: The drug Depo Provera is a contraceptive injection used by millions of women worldwide, but recent studies have suggested that long-term use carries high risk of benign brain tumours, which can lead to blindness, seizures and memory loss. Tammy Croston suffered four brain tumours after her symptoms were initially dismissed.
2: Government needs to take hold of this. The NHS need to be actually, because the problem we have is people saying it's a very small chance. Okay, that is true. But consistent use of this drug for more than a year increases that.
1: The injection is given every 12 to 13 weeks and is 94 to 96% effective at preventing pregnancy. It works by stopping ovulation by releasing a synthetic hormone, preventing the ovaries from releasing an egg. Additionally, it alters cervical mucus, making it thicker, and also thins the lining of the womb, making it unlikely for a fertilized egg to attach. Kirsty Moore, who used the drug for two decades, says her face is now disfigured.
3: It affected my mental health. It totally, like, destroyed me. They're saying that within the next 15 to 20 years, I might lose the sight in my left eye, which is my good eye, because of it overcompensating for the right eye.
1: A study published in the British Medical Journal in 2024 looked into over 100,000 women in France on the injection. The key findings found that risk correlated directly with prolonged exposure and dosage. The victims alleged the medical giant knew of this risk for decades but failed to warn patients and medical professionals properly. They are suing over the alleged long-term effects of the drug. The American pharmaceutical company, who is also involved in lawsuits in the United States, have defended the drug's safety and have filed to have the lawsuits dismissed. They say they only became aware of the risks associated with Depo Provera in 2023. And in early 2024, it submitted an application to the Food and Drug Administration in the US to add a warning to the drug's label. After an initial denial from the FDA, they approved the change to the labels in June 2025. Lawsuits have been filed worldwide, representing over 3,000 women regarding product liability and personal injury. In Scotland, solicitor Patrick Maguire is working with 40 women, and he says those affected should be compensated.
4: You can't put an atomic bomb equivalent of a medical device on the market and put a warning on it and think you can get away with that. It's just not that simple. The product wasn't safe, the warnings were not clear, and the women have suffered the most horrific injuries.
1: In a statement, Pfizer said they conduct rigorous and continuous monitoring of all their medicines, including assessments of reported adverse events, in collaboration with health authorities around the globe. Lucy Baxter, UCB News.
0: Lucy, thank you very much indeed. And for more interviews and reports, as well as other stories of hope beyond the headlines, you can head to the news section of the UCB Player app.

0: stars.
1: And Wilson, that is stars. It is time now to see whether we'll be seeing any stars this evening. A look at the weather. A mix of rain moving eastwards, heavy at times, especially to the southeast by the morning. There'll also be some showers developing in the west with a risk of thunder here. Low cloud and coastal fog further north, so stargazing probably not likely. Lows of 11 in the north tonight, 16 degrees Celsius in the south.

0: Grace Graber, that one's called As I Am. Still to come, we've got the afternoon movement snack on the way a bit later on, but now it's our daily devotional.
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2: P-R-A-Y. Pause, reverence, ask, yield. In her book, 30 Days to a Stronger, More Confident You, author Deborah Smith Pagay uses the word pray as an acronym. Pause. I stop all activity and focus completely on God. Worship is total preoccupation. The greatest honor and respect we can give to anyone is our undivided attention. Reverence. I express my admiration for all his attributes. At this point, distractions start to pop up like dandelions. I will suddenly remember a task I need to put on my to-do list. I've learned to jot down all the tasks in my journal and ignore the other issues for what they are, mere distractions that can be dealt with later. I've also learned that praying audibly helps to minimize wandering thoughts. Ask. I ask for forgiveness for my sins, making every effort to be specific. I pray for the power to live a Christian life and ask God to give me a passion for His word and for prayer. I ask for His will to be done in every aspect of my life, spiritually, physically, financially, relationally, vocationally, and emotionally. Yield. I must subordinate my requests to God's sovereign will, trusting that He knows what's best. I strive to maintain a nevertheless attitude. Therefore, I am careful to conclude my prayer by saying, "Nevertheless, not my will, Lord, but yours be done." See Luke 22, verse 42. The old adage that it is not what you know, but whom you know, that gives you the advantage in a situation is true, especially from a spiritual perspective. When we have a relationship with God, we understand that He is sufficient to handle any demand placed upon us.

guess what? We are now less than 4 weeks away from UCB's big celebration of 40 years of ministry. That's Gate and Judd, by the way. Yes, 40 years we've been doing what we do here at UCB, and there's going to be a big shindig in West Bromwich in the West Midlands on Saturday, June the 27th at the Bethel Convention Centre. In order to celebrate that, there'll be some worship, there'll be a chance for you to hear from people whose lives have been impacted over the years, and you can be there too. If you want to find out how you can be a part of this, all you've got to do is head to this website. It's ucb.co.uk/1. One Story Live. That's spelled O-N-E-S-T-O-R-Y-L-I-V-E, and you'll find out how you can be there and celebrate 40 years of UCB with us. Right now, I'm going to play some more brand new music for June. This is probably my favourite of all the new songs, Citizen Way, always interesting, and they've joined with John and Jamie for this one. It's called Let the Church Say Amen. Check it out.

0: Just got to love that one. That is new from Citizen Way featuring John and Jamie. And it's called Let the Church Say Amen. And it is new for June here on UCB1. Excuse me. Now, you remember we told you recently that the garden housing the original Bramley apple tree was up for sale. This is in Sutherland, Nottinghamshire. Well, the good news is it's been sold to the owners of a neighbouring property, which is great news for Nottingham Trent University, who are supporting the new custodians with advice on how to care for the Bramley, which was sown by Mary Ann Braille in the garden of her parents' home between 1809 and 1815. And so it looks like it's going to be in good hands and they're going to get plenty of help in looking after that original Bramley apple tree. That's where they all started, people.
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Well, it's very nearly 3 o'clock here on UCB One. Steve Best in the afternoon. Coming up after three, we've got your chance to get a bit of music and movement if you're feeling a little sluggish after the weekend. The afternoon movement snack is coming up, plus some more brand new tunes to play for you.

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1: UCB News at 3 o'clock. I'm James Morris. Hundreds more documents related to Peter Mandelson's appointment and activities as US ambassador have been released. One reveals the peer declined to comply with a request to hand over WhatsApp messages and other information on his personal phone to the government. In another note written before his appointment in 2024, Lord Mandelson assured former Foreign Secretary David Lammy that he would never regret picking him for the US job. Earlier, Health Secretary James Murray said the level of transparency shown by the government in releasing the files today was unprecedented.
2: We've been very clear that the appointment of Mandelson was wrong. Parliament then decided that this information would be made public. The government is fully complying with that, and it's important that we honour that commitment to transparency.
1: Israel's Prime Minister has ordered fresh strikes on Beirut's southern suburbs. Benjamin Netanyahu says it's in response to repeated ceasefire violations by Hezbollah and attacks on Israeli cities. The move comes a day after his military reached their deepest point in Lebanon in all quarter of a century. A 45-day truce officially remains in place. The UK won't have to pay millions of pounds to Rwanda after winning an international court case. The East African nation sued Britain for more than £100 million over a failed migrant deportation deal. Paraguay's Adolfo Daniel Vallejo has been fined almost £50,000 for making sexist comments about a female umpire at the French Open tennis. The 22-year-old apologised after saying Brazil's Ana Carvalho wasn't strong enough to handle the crowd, claiming the match should have been officiated by a man. And a former leader of Operation Mobilisation says the death of his mentor at the age of 88 is a big loss.
3: Dale was the most Christ-like person I've ever met. Humble, gentle, servant-hearted. He's a man of integrity. He never sought attention.
1: Lawrence Tong says it was the wisdom of God that Dale Roten and George Ver were brought together to co-found the mission organisation. That's the latest UCB News.
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4: Seek the Lord while he may be found. Call on him while he is near. Let the wicked forsake their ways and the unrighteous their thoughts. Let them turn to the Lord, and he will have mercy on them, and to our God, for he will freely pardon. Isaiah 55, 6-7.

Limo Blaze and Ada Ehi with Talk and Do. Hello there. I'm going to attempt to do both of those things in this app, which should be interesting. Coming up, we have a chance for you to move around a bit in our afternoon movement snack. That is coming up later on. Two great songs from the archive. I think you'll enjoy that. We've also got two great brand new songs for June. One of them is new from the band from Las Vegas called Hopeful. And the other one is coming up in just a moment. I won't spoil your surprise with that one. And coming up in a couple of songs' time as well, we are going to be bringing you the strange story of the football fans who went to the World Cup and never came back. In the meantime, this is new for June from Megan Woods, or Megan Woods, however you want to pronounce it. Another good song. This one's called Heaven Down Here.

She's called Yvette Luna. That is right on time. Steve Best in the afternoon on UCB1. Here's a bizarre story from 1986. The story of a group of Wolves fans who'd lost their jobs and wanted the adventure of attending a World Cup. So off they toddled to Mexico in 1986, flying 5,000 miles. But instead of coming back to the Black Country afterwards, the place they'd lived for all those years, they decided not to return home, but embarked instead on new lives in the United States. And this story, which I'd never heard of before, is the subject of a new documentary called Lost Down Mexico Way, which brings the extraordinary story of these football fans to life 40 years after it all happened. Now, the fun thing about this is all the stars of the documentary are referred to throughout by their nicknames. So you've got Adder, Rabbit Head, Batesy, Arnie, and Texas Steve. The director of the documentary, called Jack Lee, he says none of them ever get called by their first name for the duration of the film, but they all have about 20 different nicknames, so it's very hard to edit. Anyway, this documentary is coming out very, very soon, actually. It was a fascinating idea, though. And the group had flown over to Houston in Texas, went down to Monterrey in Mexico, and they said they thought it would be the ultimate cool thing to do, et cetera, et cetera. And they did. They joked they didn't even know which language they were supposed to be speaking. They had to adjust to new rules, getting arrested at one stage for not having a shirt on and having drunk beer in the streets. So anyway, how did they end up living in the United States and in the American continent? We'll find out after this tune.

There's a man with spectacular hair, Colton Dixon. Just spectacular. Okay, I know I haven't got much, so maybe I'm just jealous, but tell you one thing, mine takes a lot less looking after than his does. That's called Up and Up. So we were talking just now about the group of Wolves fans who in 1986 went to Mexico to watch the World Cup and decided to stay where they were. Well, sort of, anyway. They're now in America. This is a documentary called Lost Down Mexico Way. It's on YouTube at the moment. You can watch it there in full. And Gary Allen is a guy who put this documentary together. He works for a production company, and he had an email pitching this story. And he says he gets loads of them, loads of stories with documentary ideas, and fobs most of them off. But there was something about this one that he just couldn't ignore, really. And so

he decided to go ahead and make this documentary. And basically what happened after the tournament finished is that they went very briefly on holiday to Belize and then went back to Dallas in Texas. And they all said that they thought the life in America was a lot better than they had back in England. So they decided to stay there. One of them said, you could get a job anywhere. I had three jobs in the first 3 or 4 weeks. And they're all married to Americans now. And one of them described it as the funnest summer of my life with all the shenanigans and the travelling around. Like I say, they're married now. They some of them live in Houston, some in Dallas, others in other cities. And they're still there and still enjoying life. They still talk to each other quite regularly as well. And anyway, the documentary, like I said, Lost Down Mexico Way. It's on YouTube. It may well get a showing on TV soon as well. I can't see any reference to that at the moment, but it sounds like the perfect thing for something that happened 40 years ago. But it's an extraordinary story. One that I hadn't heard before, but certainly an interesting one nonetheless. And you never know. You might find yourself in a documentary one of these days if you've got a good enough story. As for me, I just haven't really. I just sit here and play tunes. Bro.

0: What a voice. Tori Kelly. And by the way, we've got some new music from Tori for June here on UCB1. So listen out for that. She's got the most amazing voice. Now, two nurses have taken part in a centuries-old tradition to recognise the people caring for one particular town in Surrey. I'm talking about Guildford. Now, these nurses, Anne Hope and Jenny Watkins, went head-to-head in the annual Guildford Poyle Dicing Ceremony, which is overseen by the mayor of the town. Now, this ritual, which dates back over 300 years, involves throwing dice to determine how charitable funds left by two benefactors are distributed. Fascinating, actually. This goes back to bequests made by a guy called John Howe, who died in 1676, and another guy called John Parsons, who died in 1703. Traditionally, the event involved a maid of good report working in Guildford, but is now used to recognise people providing care in community, hence the two nurses getting involved. It's a very serious business, and it actually does involve dice being thrown in an ornate wood panelled room. Unusually, the participant who loses a dice throw gets the slightly higher sum of money. And one of the nurses said, "We are now officially maids of Guildford." And they both said it was a very privileged thing for them to be able to do. But it's a bizarre little tradition. That's what people love so much about us Brits. We do have these weird traditions that we do that have been going for hundreds of years. And that's what brings people from around the world to check us out, I guess.
1: Hi, my name's Jonathan Petts, team leader at Brixham Community Church on the beautiful south coast of Devon. In his best-selling book, Healing for Damaged Emotions, David A. Siemens describes low self-esteem as Satan's deadliest weapon. Well, in the Old Testament, Gideon and all of Israel had a physical enemy. His story reflects well how our spiritual enemy likes to contain and limit us by distorting our view of who we are. But however we see ourselves, God sees our true identity as his children. All of God gave himself for you because you are precious. You are his prize. You are the joy set before him that motivated him to endure the cross. And in Christ, you have been brought to fullness.

That is Vic Lucas and Lady Audrey. I had an auntie called Audrey, actually. So there we go. Good to see it still being used, that name. It's funny, isn't it, how some names, they sort of go out of fashion and others don't. I was talking about this the other day with a friend of mine, and there was actually I saw a reel on Instagram, and it was with animals, and there was a cat called Stephen, basically. Long story short, was it a dog? Dog called Stephen. And I was thinking to myself, that's not the sort of name you give a dog. Some names work, but I just don't think Stephen... I'm not being biased, just because that's my name. I just don't think it works, really. But anyway, there we go. A long-winded way of saying good song. Right, time for some more new Dune music now. This is from the band from Oceanside, California, who are called Hopeful. They have a full stop at the end of their name. That's part of their name. Really good band. We love them here. This is Like I Am Yours.

band from California called Hopeful. Like I'm Yours, it's a brand new song. It's new for June here on UCB1. Now, something, I find it very emotional when I hear about stories of people who are doing something to raise money for those who've rescued them for something. And this is the story of Ewan and Andrew Gray, a pair of surfing brothers. And they're from Gateshead. And they were saved by the RNLI a while back. And this actually happened in May of last year after getting stuck in a riptide at Tynemouth. And they decided that they really wanted to do something about it to say thank you. And that the Saving Lives at Sea program is brilliant because, you see, you get to talk to the victims afterwards and they'll talk about how they feel they owe their lives to the volunteers from the RNLI. And these brothers have just completed a grueling month-long challenge to raise funds for their rescuers. They've just raised nearly £7,000 for the RNLI. And they were joined for the last run by some of the crew from the place where their lives were saved, at Cullercuts, near Tynemouth. And they just said it, something they felt they had to do, really, because their lives had literally been saved. And so they said it was really the least they could do. And they should reach their £7,500 target by the time all this is done. So well done, lads, and particularly well done to the RNLI. Don't forget, these guys are mainly volunteers, and they go out in all kinds of weather. Just when people are coming in, they go out to rescue people. And great to see Ewan and Andrew showing their gratitude in that way.

0: think she's kind of cool.
1: Kristen Singleton featuring Jay Steph. That one's called Can We? Can we look at the weather now? Yes, of course we can. Tonight, rain moving eastwards, heavy at times, especially in the southeast by tomorrow morning. Showers developing in the west as well, with a risk of thunder. Tomorrow, cloud and scattered showers, some of those heavy and thundery in the afternoon. Turning drier with skies brightening up from the west tomorrow evening. Highs of 19 degrees on Tuesday.

0: It's got a kind of a classic pop sound to it, hasn't it? Lynn D, joined by last week's Record of the Week artist Terrion on that one. That is called Praise You. Well, we are just a couple of minutes, in fact, less than that away from our movement snack. Just a reminder that tonight at 10, we have Sarah here with The Vibe, a chance to hear some rap and hip-hop stuff, some of the very latest tunes, and some from a few years back as well, a whole hour of excellent music in The Vibe with Sarah. And, of course, she's here after 4 as well. We'll find out what she's got in store for us in a few minutes' time. But next up, it is The Movement Snack here on UCB One.
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3: Yes, if you've had a long weekend where you've sat around a lot and relaxed and you're feeling a little bit like you need to get some exercise, these next few minutes are just what you need. We call it the Afternoon Movement Snack. Two songs back to back to get you moving about this Monday afternoon, especially as it's a little bit cooler now. We've got a song from the archives, some Seabird, and then we've got another song even further back in the archives from Lone Justice, featuring the voice of Maria McKee today. As ever, if you don't want to work out, you don't have to. You can just enjoy the tunes, sit back and enjoy that. But if you are going to join us, a bit of a warm-up might be a good idea. You can stretch those muscles out a little bit, get yourself limber and ready to go. Move the valuables out the way, move any furniture out the way, that as well. We don't want any injuries on a Monday morning. And it's time now for the Afternoon Movement Snack for Monday. We're kicking off with Seabird and Don't You Know You're Beautiful.

0: So there's some fine archive music from 1987, the band Lone Justice, featuring the voice of Maria McKee. And that's I Found Love. And before that, also from the archive, Seabird and Don't You Know You're Beautiful. And that is your Monday afternoon movement snack. Another one will be along tomorrow. Let's see what's coming up after 4 o'clock. Sarah's here with Drive, of course. And as she always does on a Monday, starting up with Heinz Ketchup. And you know what? She's spent a lot of time waiting at temporary traffic lights recently, and she's been learning lots about them. So that should be fairly fascinating. If you've had an equally or more fascinating day, Sarah wants to hear from you. Also coming up, the quizaroo, and also sharing those wins from the weekend. So lots to talk about on the show today. Lots of great new music to play as well. Sarah's here just after four with Drive.
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2: 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Every Friday night at 10, join me, Joel Brown, for the Sound of Fusion. Come and celebrate the hope we have in Jesus with an energizing and uplifting hour of the very best Christian Afro beats and Afro gospel.

Well, that is pretty much it for today's Steve Best in the Afternoon. We're back with you at 1 p.m. tomorrow. Sarah's next after 4 with Drive. Then it's the Evening Mix. And then Sarah's back at 10 o'clock with The Vibe. Should be a good night. And I'm going to leave you with a quote from Charles Stanley, Bible teacher, who said, "We must remember that the shortest distance between our problems and their solutions is the distance between our knees and the floor." On that, I wish you a pleasant evening. See you tomorrow.

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1: UCB News at 4 o'clock. I'm James Morris. Peter Mandelson told the then Foreign Secretary David Lammy he wouldn't regret appointing him as Britain's US ambassador. That's disclosed in more than 1,500 pages of newly released documents about his appointment and activities in the short-lived role. Exchanges also revealed the peer refused to hand over WhatsApps on his personal phone. Political commentator Adam Bolton says the files include many exchanges with government ministers.
2: This is a man who has been deeply embedded in the Labour Party for nearly 50 years, who has built up relationships. And the reason why he seemed an attractive person to send to Washington was precisely because of that skill.
1: A British soldier's died in a training accident in Iraq. The Ministry of Defence says it happened yesterday and the soldier's family's been told. No other information's been released. A woman who claims Sir Geoffrey Donaldson abused her as a child has told a court his wife did nothing about it. Complainant A also rejected suggestions from a barrister. She's making this up as you go along. The former DUP leader, who'd been publicly outspoken about his Presbyterian faith, has pleaded not guilty to 18 alleged historical offences. Lady Eleanor Donaldson, who's been ruled unfit to stand trial, denies aiding and abetting. A new drug's been found to double survival time for some patients with advanced pancreatic cancer compared with chemotherapy. The pill targets a mutated gene found in more than 90% of tumours and helps stop cancer cells growing. Experts are calling for further trials. Dr. Catherine Free from Pancreatic Cancer UK says it's incredible progress for the disease.
3: This disease progresses very, very rapidly, and over half of people diagnosed die within 3 months. So having this precious extra time with their loved ones is really quite substantial.
1: And 23-time Grand Slam champion Serena Williams is returning to competitive tennis after nearly 40 years. 4 years! The 44-year-old will play in the doubles event at Queen's Club next week. That's the latest UCB News.
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4: So do not fear, for I am with you. 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
5: Hello, welcome along to today's drive show. Thanks to James for bringing the news to us and Steve for getting us through the afternoon. You're now with me, Sarah Hine. Good morning.

hello. Welcome along to today's Drive Show on UCB One. It's Monday, start of another week, and also start of a whole new month. Welcome to the month of June. And that also means a whole load of new music, which is very exciting. On the way, a lot of new music to play for you. Also, we're going to be having a Heinz catch-up. We're going to have a listen to today's word for today. But right now, before any of that, Hannah Barr, and this is On The Move.

Okay, so let's start things off with a Heinz catch-up, because you're with me, Sarah Hine, and we're catching up about the day. So I'd love to know, how are you doing? What have you been up to this Monday, start of a new week? Has it felt like that? Has it felt like plain sailing, a smooth transition into a different kind of pace of life? Or maybe you are in the depths of half term, maybe you're on your holidays, or maybe today's been a bit of a gear change into something else. Have a think, get involved. Let me know. You can send a message on WhatsApp.

0: Gable Price and Friends with a lot of passion and energy right there. It's newspaper boat. Now we're having a Heinz catch-up. And I'd love to know how your Monday is going. What's it been like so far today? Maybe you're not so happy about the change in weather. Maybe it's been a chill day. Maybe it's been an unexpected day. Today, I'll say one thing of note. I remembered that when it's school holidays, the temporary traffic lights multiply, don't they? They just appear everywhere. The roadworks, the temporary traffic lights, you can't do anything about it, but they're everywhere. But we'll get onto that later on, because turns out I've learnt a bit.
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0: Kay Thompson with new music. That is One Day at a Time. And that's the thing, is we can take it all one day at a time, one step at a time, just getting through one moment at a time. And also, maybe it's about one prayer at a time. But maybe that feels overwhelming. Maybe you don't know where to start with prayer, how to turn to God in conversation. Well, actually, it's something we're going to look at now with today's word for today. It's all about prayer and how we can break it up into a really easy and digestible way to get into it.
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2: P-R-A-Y. Pause, reverence, ask, yield. In her book, 30 Days to a Stronger, More Confident You, author Deborah Smith-Paget uses the word PRAY as an acronym. Pause. I stop all activity and focus completely on God. Worship is total preoccupation. The greatest honor and respect we can give to anyone is our undivided attention. Reverence. I express my admiration for all his attributes. At this point, distractions start to pop up like dandelions. I will suddenly remember a task I need to put on my to-do list. I've learned to jot down all the tasks in my journal and ignore the other issues for what they are, mere distractions that can be dealt with later. I've also learned that praying audibly helps to minimize wandering thoughts. Ask. I ask for forgiveness for my sins, making every effort to be specific. I pray for the power to live a Christian life and ask God to give me a passion for His word and for prayer. I ask for His will to be done in every aspect of my life, spiritually, physically, financially, relationally, vocationally, and emotionally. Yield. I must subordinate my requests to God's sovereign will, trusting that He knows what's best. I strive to maintain a nevertheless attitude. Therefore, I am careful to conclude my prayer by saying, "Nevertheless, not my will, Lord, but yours be done." See Luke 22 verse 42. The old adage that it is not what you know, but whom you know, that gives you the advantage in a situation is true, especially from a spiritual perspective. When we have a relationship with God, we understand that He is sufficient to handle any demand placed upon us.
3: These nights, I'm just living in the reruns. It's a show called Everything I Should Have Done, but I can't do another one. No, I can't.

0: The Grey Havens, and that is Shine, sounding absolutely wonderful. Now, over the past few weeks, we seem to have discussed a lot of records and achievements that people have made and, you know, tried to have a go at. But I've come across one that's taken a lot of people coming together to just do something quite impressive. But it's one of those where actually I wonder how they've got there at all. Because if you look at a giant version of what they've tried to do, they've tried to make a pyramid of something. But when you look at the, you know, the famous pyramids, the giant pyramids in Egypt, people still don't really know how they were made. And they were made with, you know, full on, well, obviously not bricks, but big stones, big square building stones. Okay. This one, this is people trying to make a huge pyramid out of something round. How do you do that out of round circles? Because they will go slipping and sliding all over the place. This is a pyramid built out of golf balls. How on earth does that work? Well, we're going to dive into this a little bit further after this tune.
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So the other day, I was out with family and played a game of crazy golf. And you know, at the end, on the last hole, obviously the aim is that you put the hole, you score it. You know, you get the ball in the hole. How do you say that? I'm not a golfer, can you tell? But the aim is that you're able to complete that last hole and then you lose the ball. You don't get it back because the idea is you can't play again because you finished. But where do all of those balls go? Where do the golf balls go? I think I've got an idea because a bunch of golfers wanted to pay tribute to their game, I guess, by making a massive golf ball pyramid. But how do you do that? Because, you know, if you put one ball down, the idea is that it rolls. So putting, you know, multiple on top of each other, they're just going to fall and go everywhere. But they've managed to do the world's largest golf ball pyramid. They weren't allowed to use adhesive or any other product to keep the balls in place. And they managed to do it. The last one that existed, 17,575 golf balls. This one, 19,019 golf balls. I feel like that's quite satisfying that it's 19,019. Just those 19 are really important. Obviously, it has to make sense within a pyramid scheme. So it was 38 rows at the bottom, carefully stacked. So 38 by 38. And you may be wondering, how on earth does this happen? How do they not go everywhere? Is it because of the little divots in the balls? Do they have to place them carefully? I'd love it to be that answer. I'd really love it. No, they were allowed to make a custom-built wooden stage. So like essentially a frame at the bottom that it all sits in that was perfect. So yeah, I guess as long as you've made a frame big enough, you can have as many as you like, really, can't you? But still, great try, everyone. Really great effort.

0: Okay, so now I get to play you our record of the week. So this is from Kenta Ladachi, and it's a really brilliant song, but let me tell you about the artist first. So Kenta Ladachi is a Christian singer-songwriter from Tokyo who moved to LA to study, and his dad was actually a pastor when he was younger and taught him guitar to start playing in church. And he started out his music career uploading secular songs to YouTube, but he really felt that he wanted to spread the gospel through his music. And here we have our record of the week, Pickup Truck, which is his first single of 2026. And he said, when I was writing Pickup Truck, I had people around me who quit working and returned to their parents' home. And listening to them, I realised that maybe everyone has a time to return home. And actually, after graduating from uni, he says that he also moved back to Japan from the US, spent about 6 months living with his family. And during that time, he had the chance to really think about how he wanted to live his life and what truly mattered to him. So here we have our record of the week from Kenta Ladachi. It's Pickup Truck.
1: UCB One's record of the week.

So today, my journey to work reminded me that when it's school holidays, the roadworks increase, right? And the temporary traffic lights, if there were some before, there's a lot everywhere now. And that's fine because it's people making sure that our roads are safe and that they're in good condition. And, you know, great, fine. It's just, it just takes a while, doesn't it, to just get anywhere in life. But I thought, well, there must be some interesting situations and stories from temporary traffic lights over the years. So I thought I'd look into this a little bit. Let me tell you, I was not disappointed. There are so many ridiculous stories to do with temporary traffic lights from across the nation. We're going to dive into them after this. Do-do!

So maybe you have had a similar experience to me recently where it seems that there's lots of temporary traffic lights everywhere, maybe because it's school holidays for quite a few areas. So maybe they've been popping up here and there. Well, there's quite a lot of interesting stories surrounding temporary traffic lights. Hopefully, either just to make you chuckle whilst you're waiting at some of them, or just to remind you that could be worse. So we'll start off with the fact that I learned that in Wales, there was a set of temporary traffic lights. Temporary being, I would say, a word that isn't necessary to use here. There was a set of traffic lights, basically. They were meant to be temporary. They stayed in place for more than 4 years. And they cost... They cost apparently over 300 grand to maintain before the road was finally repaired. But look, roads are expensive and that's a lot of wages as well that you've got to think about for that amount of time. Now, also what I've learned, which I guess can fall under animal antics, this one made me smile. There were temporary traffic lights that lasted for 18 months. And maybe you're thinking, that's not that big of a deal. We've just heard about 4 years. Yeah, fine. But this was a situation where... drivers in Lincolnshire spent nearly 18 months driving through temporary traffic lights with apparently no work happening. What was the reason? It was because a badger set had undermined the road. Yes, there were badgers, a family of badgers that needed to be looked after and cared for. And 18 months worth of temporary traffic lights, but for a wholesome reason.

0: Okay, so I've been sharing some interesting temporary traffic light situations, but I don't think I've maybe shared the best of them. So another one that I came across was that in the West Midlands, there was a set of temporary traffic lights that caused huge queues, and they turns out that they weren't meant to be there. They were installed without permission, and they were just there for the sake of it, I think. So that's maybe the saddest temporary traffic lights. But how about in Witham, in Essex, there were roadworks and their accompanying temporary traffic lights became such a fixture. They've been there for so long that locals jokingly voted them, and they voted them the town's best attraction on TripAdvisor. So people were leaving 5-star reviews. Well, that's definitely not going to help the flow of traffic if everyone's coming to visit.
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riders and circuit rider music, and that is Without You, sounding so cool. In a moment, we are going to have the news at 5 o'clock. After that, we are going to have a go at the quizaroo. So it's going to be you versus me, or whoever you are listening with. So make sure you're sticking around. Taking you to the news right now, it's Natalie Lane.

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1: UCB News at 5 o'clock. I'm James Morris. A Sikh man who murdered an 18-year-old with a large knife has been sentenced to a minimum 21 years behind bars. Vikram Digwa attacked student Henry Noak in Southampton last December. Police initially handcuffed the victim after 23-year-old Digwa falsely accused him of racial abuse. Private criticism of both government decisions and Sir Keir Starmer are included in newly released documents about Peter Mandelson. The files also show him telling the then Foreign Secretary David Lammy he wouldn't regret making him Britain's US ambassador. That's despite the peers' links to the late paedophile Jeffrey Epstein. Chief Secretary to the Prime Minister Darren Jones told MPs that police have requested some documents stay private.
2: No responsible government would wish to undermine a criminal investigation and put at risk the justice that it seeks. I can, however, Mr. Speaker, confirm that this material does include questions put to Peter Mandelson by the Prime Minister's then Chief of Staff and Peter Mandelson's responses.
1: A British soldier's been killed in Iraq. It happened during a training accident yesterday. Their families have been informed. Millions of vapes are still being binned a year after the ban on single-use devices came into effect. That's according to campaigners and councils who say more than 6 million vapes and pods have been thrown away each week since the ban. That's down from about 8.2 million that were discarded every week before the law change. But Mary Deller of Christian charity Hope UK says many under-18s are still able to buy vapes illegally.
3: The law says that you cannot sell a tobacco-related product to an under-18, so the onus is on the seller, not the child who is looking to buy the vape thing. So they're still getting hold of these devices. So we need more education for children, young people and adults around this whole issue.
1: And more than 20 Royal Protection Officers have had their duties restricted. It follows allegations they fell asleep and left posts at Windsor Castle unattended. The Met says the alleged behaviour falls below the high standards expected. That's the latest UCB News.
4: Thanks, James. Taking a look at the weather this evening, there's rain moving eastwards. That's going to be heavy at times, especially in the southeast by the morning. And there's showers developing in the west with the risk of thunder. And there's low cloud and coastal fog further north. But it's going to be a mild night overall with lows between 11 and 15 degrees across the nation tonight. Tomorrow, there's heavy showers and thunder across the south and the east where it can be gusty. And there's drier spells developing in the west later with some sunnier spells. And temperatures are going to be around average for June. Highs look to be between 13 and 20 degrees across the UK tomorrow.
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6: 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Ephesians 5, verses 1 to 2.

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1: Toby Mac and Forrest Frank, and it's Heaven on My Mind. This right here is The Drive Show. Hello and welcome along. I hope you are doing fan, dabby and indeed dozy today. In a moment, I've got new music coming up from Joseph O'Brien. Also, we are going to have a go at this week's quizaroo. So it's you versus me, or you versus whoever you are listening with. But who will be the winner? Who will be victorious? Well, we'll find out in a moment. And we're going to be talking wins from the weekend. What is something that has gone well for you this weekend? But right now, a bit of Nona.

Joy. Okay, let's get on some new music before you and I go head to head. Yeah. All right. Nice teas are going to go out the window in a moment. No, they won't. The politeness will very much stay. But here is new music from Joseph O'Brien. It's Looking Down.

0: So yeah.
1: Two rounds.
0: Three questions in each.
1: Three in each.
0: 1 point for each question.
1: Yes,
0: each
1: please.
0: Question.
1: Yeah.
0: General knowledge.
1: Yeah.
0: Then a random round.
1: Yeah, that's it.
0: Great.
1: That's all it is.
0: Let's go for it.
1: Let's do it. I'm a bit deeper today, Sarah.
0: Are you? Really, are you feeling emotionally deep?
1: Really feeling,
0: or are
1: yeah.
0: you feeling...
1: No, this is going to be a much deeper quiz.
0: Okay.
1: Just because I'm emotionally unstable due to all the pollen that's in the air right now.
0: You think it's hay fever? I think there's something going around.
1: Do you?
0: I think it's a combination, because I thought I had just hay fever really badly.
1: Yeah.
0: I feel, well, hay fevered, but not that bad. So I think I had a little something, but really? I felt fine within myself.
1: Yeah, I feel fine in myself. Yeah.
0: But me, my extremities, is it my extremities or my crevices?
1: I don't know.
0: My nose and my throat weren't great.
1: Yeah, your sinuses.
0: My sinuses. Yeah, yeah.
1: All right. We'll crack on.
0: Yes.
1: Question one. What is the name of the band who released the 1983 single, It's Raining Men? What's the name of the band that released the 1983 single, It's Raining Men? 10 seconds. You know the song.
0: I do, I just don't know the band.
1: Yeah. I'd say it's quite connected to the name of the song.
0: Sister Sledge?
1: You could imagine them doing it, couldn't you?
0: Yeah.
1: Yeah, sadly they didn't.
0: No.
1: The answer is the Weather Girls.
0: Oh.
1: You know the Weather Girls, they sung It's Raining Men. Before they got their hands on it, it was offered to Donna Summer, Cher and Diana Ross.
0: Wow.
1: And they all said no.
0: Wow.
1: They all said, I don't want it.
0: Well, in all fairness, what else did the Weather Girls do that everyone remembers that much?
1: That is true.
0: Because maybe there is something. I don't know it. Do you know what I mean?
1: Yeah. One-hit wonders.
0: Yeah.
1: Can
0: it
1: you
0: could
1: imagine,
0: have ruined their careers. No, I don't think it would have.
1: Can you imagine Cher singing it? Have you got an impression?
0: I can't think of... She's...
1: On.
0: Well, I mean, you obviously need to do the classic. Do you believe in love after love?
1: Yeah, and then now it's raining
0: it's
1: men.
0: It's raining men.
1: That's good.
0: Hallelujah, it's raining men.
1: That's
0: it doesn't really fit with this.
1: No, that's kind of distracting, thing. Isn't it? Yeah.
0: Yeah. Talk, talk. Something. Yeah, it's gone. It's gone now.
1: Never mind.
0: Sounds like when I wake up first thing in the morning.
1: I thought that was really good. Question two.
0: Do we get a point for it?
1: No.
0: No, I didn't say.
1: In which part of the body would you find the tympanic membrane?
0: Aww.
1: Which part of the body would you find the tympanic membrane? 10 seconds. Science.
0: So you've got to think about Tim panicking. Where would he panic?
1: Panicky Tim.
0: Yeah. Tympanic membrane. The knee?
1: The knee. It's the ear.
0: It's the ear.
1: I'm afraid.
0: Right.
1: It's the part between your outer ear and your middle ear. And it conducts all your sound waves. And I think it's basically your eardrum. Right?
0: Yeah.
1: That's the name for it.
0: I did think because of... What do you call the...
1: The drums?
0: The issue that people have that begins with a T.
1: Tinnitus.
0: Yeah.
1: Yeah.
0: That starts the same. So that's the only thing I could think of, and I should have gone with it. But I thought that was too daft. Oh, well, here we are.
1: It makes sense with the drum, doesn't it? You know, the timpani. Oh, that's a big old...
0: Oh, yeah.
1: That's a big old ear, isn't it?
0: Oh, that makes sense.
1: Yeah.
0: Oh, well done, Joe. All
1: Thank
0: right.
1: You.
0: Question three.
1: Question three. Now, it's the return of our maths segment.
0: Oh, lovely.
1: In the general knowledge round, because you're very good at maths.
0: Well, let's hope so.
1: According to Pythagoras' theorem, what's the name of the longest side of a right-angled triangle?
0: I don't like it.
1: What is the name of the longest side of a right-angled triangle? You got 10 seconds. You know your shapes.
0: I've got no idea. You've got H's and Y's in there somewhere, don't you?
1: Yeah, the H.
0: So,
1: what's the H?
0: It's the H. I knew it was
1: the H.
0: Yeah, hip something or other. Hypotheses. Hypothesis?
1: Oh, you
0: Hi parentheses. Hypotamus. Hypotenuse.
1: Yes.
0: Hypotenuse.
1: You got a point. Hypotenuse, the name comes from the Greek word.
0: I was thinking of hippopotamus and I was like, you can't say that out loud, Sarah.
1: It's close enough. The name comes from hypotenousa, which means stretching under in Greek.
0: You're not going to give me that, are you?
1: I am going to give you that.
0: Right, fine.
1: Yeah, it felt bad. It felt like quite a hard round.
0: Okay. Well, thank you very much for my charitable point. We'll have a go at the random round after this.
2: Looking around, it's hard to believe my eyes.

0: Victorians.
1: Okay, right now, things aren't ending. No, we're right in the middle of the quizaroo. It's you versus me, or whoever you're listening with. We've just had general knowledge. I got 1 out of 3. But now it's time for the random round. So yes. What are the options, Joe?
2: The options are Wild West End.
1: Okay.
2: Tall Orders.
1: Mm-hmm.
2: Careful Whisperer.
1: Yeah, good.
2: Good. Tiramisu Perkins.
1: Good.
2: Tiramisu Perkins.
1: I would take Tiramisu would Perkins like if it was a choice, but we'll find out what it is.
2: It's Tall Orders.
1: Okay.
2: Now, I'm slightly relieved, Sarah, it's not Careful Whisperer, because I read, obviously, I mentioned about my throat issues going on.
1: Yeah.
2: I read that when you've got, when you're losing your voice...
1: Don't whisper.
2: Don't whisper, because it does more, doesn't it? You know stuff about the voice, don't you? I saw you with, what was that thing
1: Nebulizer.
2: You were?
1: Nebulizer.
2: And you were nebulizing the other
1: day. Yeah, and do you know what? I'm glad I didn't bring it in today, because I don't want your mucky paws all over
2: I'm
1: it.
2: I'm not touching
1: thinking,
2: it.
1: I'll be steaming.
2: I do not want
1: steaming
2: that.
1: In the sense that you steam with a nebulizer.
2: Yes, you
1: not
2: nebulize.
1: Any other sense. To the word
2: no,
1: steaming.
2: No. It was
1: I just realised that can be taken a different way.
2: It could be taken in a few ways, and that's not the case here at UCB 1.
1: UCB 2?
2: Oh, yeah.
1: No, I'm joking.
2: Yeah, it's a joke.
1: We lock away the communion wine.
2: We do.
1: Sorry, I'll stop.
2: It was quite the contraption you had there.
1: Yeah, sorry. I just needed to clear my throat. I'm going to have to go again. Clear my throat.
2: Yeah.
1: Hang on. Okay. She's clear.
2: It's that Cher impression.
1: It's because I've not nebulised.
2: Yeah.
1: That's my issue. If I'd have nebulised...
2: Yeah, you'd be fine.
1: I would be fine. Yeah, no, I've started going to a specialist because I've definitely done damage. And you start to learn all sorts and I can't keep up.
2: Yeah.
1: But you shouldn't whisper.
2: I'm sorry. It's quite... It's what comes with the job, though, isn't it?
1: Careful whispering because careless whispering leads to damaged vocal cords.
2: Well, that's what George was on about, wasn't it?
1: Yeah.
2: Okay, Tall Orders. What's going to happen
1: here?
2: That one. Is I'm going to give you 3 things and you simply must order them in their height.
1: Oh, great.
2: Well, and I want them from the tallest to the smallest.
1: I please. Want doesn't get.
2: I would, please can I get.
1: Okay,
2: please
1: sure.
2: Can I get the tallest to the smallest.
1: Sure,
2: please.
1: Yeah.
2: So your first question is all to do with mountains. The tallest mountain to the smallest mountain, please. Snowdon, Ben Nevis... and Scarfell Pike. Snowdon, Ben Nevis, Scarfell Pike. Please order them for me, Sarah, in 10 seconds.

0: Okay, I have gone with tallest.
1: Yeah.
0: Ben Nevis. I'm not confident on these next two, but I think it's then Snowden, and then I think it's Scarfell Pike.
1: Correct!
0: Yay!
1: You got it right. Yes, Ben Nevis is 1,345 metres tall. Now, Ben Nevis typically translates from Gaelic, I guess. It gave two translations.
0: Okay.
1: One of them, Mountain of Heaven.
0: Oh, yeah.
1: The other one, Venomous Mountain.
0: Ah, right.
1: Very different things.
0: Maybe it's the different ways you climb up it.
1: It could be. Yeah.
0: Might be.
1: Different paths, isn't it?
0: Yeah.
1: The hard one. Yeah.
0: Yeah.
1: Well done.
0: Thank you.
1: Question two is all about things in London.
0: London?
1: London, not London.
0: London?
1: Landmarks, I guess you could call
0: Landmarks. Landmarks. Yeah.
1: Big Ben.
0: Yeah.
1: London Eye.
0: Yeah.
1: St. Paul's Cathedral. Big okay. Ben, London Eye, St. Paul's Cathedral. 10 seconds, please.
0: Oh, goodness. Oh, I've got zero confidence in this. I've gone with tallest, London Eye.
1: Okay.
0: Because you want to be able to see everything from it.
1: Sure.
0: I think it might be a bit rogue and it might surprise you. I'm not believing in myself now, but I've put St. Paul's Cathedral and then Big Ben.
1: Okay. You're correct, Sarah! Yes, London Eye, 135 metres tall. You're right, because you want to be able to see it all.
0: Yeah.
1: There's 32 capsules that are numbered from 1 to 33, because the number 13 was skipped, because some people get funny about the number 13.
0: Me.
1: We don't over here, do we?
0: No, absolutely not.
1: We're not bothered by that, but some people are.
0: I'll stand in 13 and I'll be fine.
1: You'll be absolutely fine. There is one undergoing maintenance at the moment, though, isn't there? One of the capsules.
0: They always are.
1: Oh, are they?
0: I think they quite frequently have different capsules that they take out.
1: Fine.
0: I think there's always one and they're always trying to like maintain them and make sure it's all safe. Yeah.
1: Stand corrected.
0: Yeah.
1: Question three.
0: Yeah.
1: This is all about statues.
0: All right.
1: Around the world. Christ the Redeemer.
0: Yeah.
1: The Angel of the North.
0: Are we talking about how, like, high above sea level they are, or how tall they are from where their base is?
1: Where their base is.
0: Okay,
1: please.
0: Fine.
1: Yes. Christ the Redeemer, because obviously that's on a big old hill, isn't it?
0: Big hill, yeah.
1: Christ the Redeemer, Angel of the North,
0: okay.
1: Statue of Liberty.
0: Whoa!
1: Christ the Redeemer, Angel of the North, Statue of Liberty in 10 seconds, please.
0: Okay. Oh, that's a great question.
1: Thank you.
0: Oh, goodness. Okay, sorry, I was just writing it all down. I've gone with tallest, Christ the Redeemer, Statue of Liberty, Angel of the North is the smallest.
1: Okay. I'm afraid that's incorrect.
0: No.
1: Yeah, the tallest is actually the Statue of Liberty.
0: Is it really?
1: 93 metres tall.
0: I was talking about the one that's in Paris.
1: Oh, right, in that case, so was I, yes. The Statue of Liberty is actually small, yeah. Christ the Redeemer is second,
0: right,
1: at 38 metres. And then Angel of the North is only 20 metres tall.
0: Oh, widdle baby.
1: Baby angel.
0: Oh.
1: Yes.
0: Okay, all right, fine. 3 out of 6. Overall, 2 out of 3 on the runaround, 1 out of 3. Technically, really, it's 2 out of 6. But Joe, thank you very much, not only for bringing a fun quiz, but for your kindness.
1: Oh, thank you.
0: Thanks, Joe.
1: Thanks so much.
0: We'll do it again, not next week, because it's the appeal next week.
1: It is.
0: That's going to be a lot of fun. But I'll see you for this in a couple of weeks.
1: I'm sure we'll chat before then.
0: Well, I'd prefer if we didn't. Bye, Joe.
1: Bye.
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Terrion and Anike, and that is Matthew 5 sounding so, so good. And I'm hoping that your weekend was so, so good, or just, you know, bits of it were, or even just the teeniest little element was so, so good that you can say, actually, do you know what, that moment, yeah, that was a win for me, because we're going to be talking wins from the weekend. I would like to know what's gone well for you this weekend. And maybe you're thinking, well, it was jam-packed, where do I begin? Or maybe you're thinking, oh, it was a tricky one, actually. But that happened, and I'm grateful for that. Have a think. Get in touch. You can send a message on WhatsApp. I'd love to hear from you. The number, if you haven't saved it, 01782 911 111.

He's so good. He's such a talent. Jamie Brickchard, and that is Brick by Brick. And what a song as well. I think that is such a powerful tune. Now, though, we're talking wins from the weekend. What's gone well for you this weekend? Maybe you've been trying to get something done for ages and you finally achieved it. Maybe, actually, it was just something rather small that you want to celebrate. Like Kirsty's got involved, just saying it's been a nice, relaxing weekend. That is always a win. That is always something to, you know, be happy for and be grateful for as well, because it's not always possible to get that in, but it's good that we try as well. But keep them coming. Let me know. What's your win from the weekend?

So I would like to know, what is your win from the weekend? What is something that's gone well for you? Hello to Ian, who says that his win is Sunday dinner with the next door neighbour, first time in 28 years. We know, not before time. Yeah, wow, wow. Fair play. Well, do you know what? Better late than never. Like you say, yeah, long time coming, but good that it happened. And also, maybe you're listening to that and thinking, oh, I could never, you know, I've lived next to my neighbours for years and we've never done anything like that. Doesn't mean you had to do it when you first moved in. Doesn't mean you had to do it early on. There's no time limit on that. You can always get to know your neighbours better. Start to make an effort. Have a little bit of small talk. You know, who knows where it could go. I ended up starting to have, you know, just small little conversations with my next door neighbour. And next thing I knew, she was coming to church with me. I'm not saying that's going to happen with every neighbour, but it's not going to happen. And they're not going to know that they've got that opportunity to ask you about stuff unless you start talking. So who knows where that could go? Maybe in a couple of weeks' time, you're going to be having your next door neighbours round for Sunday dinner. Ian, thank you very much, not only for the win, but also the encouragement and inspiration.

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0: Now, have you got one of those stories from childhood where you did something that you knew you probably shouldn't do, but hopefully it'll all be fine, and then you worked out quite quickly, oh, this isn't all going to be fine, because like I thought, I probably shouldn't have done that. Well, Simon Allaby's going to share one of those stories that he's got from his childhood with us right now.
1: Hi, I'm Simon Allaby from Turn the Page. I'm sure it wasn't in the designer's mind, but I discovered as a child that you could prop an umbrella between the front seat of a Triumph Herald and the dashboard, and by pushing the seat backwards and forwards, work the windscreen wipers from the back seat. I worked this out one rainy winter's evening while waiting for my mum to run an errand. It seemed like a genius idea, and it was, right up until the point when we arrived home, my mum turned off the engine, and we sat for a few moments in silence. Silence broken only by the sound of rain on the roof and the gentle swishing of the wipers, which now couldn't be turned off as I'd broken the switch. It would be an understatement to say that my mum was not best pleased with me. That's the problem with repeatedly doing something that we know we shouldn't. Eventually we find we can't stop, and sometimes end up in real trouble. The Bible calls this sin, and says that all of us are slaves to it. The good news is that Jesus came to destroy sin and set us free.

Bella Camp, and that is Someone You Can Be, sounding beautiful. In a moment, we'll have the news at 6 o'clock, but taking you there, it's Madeline Ray.

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1: UCB News at 6 o'clock. I'm James Morris. A Sikh man's been jailed for at least 21 years for murdering a university student with a large combat knife. Vikram Digwa attacked 18-year-old Henry Nowak as he returned home from a night out in Southampton last December. Hampshire police initially handcuffed Henry after 23-year-old Digwa falsely accused him of racial abuse. The force has apologised. Henry's father, Mark, says he was let down by the police.
2: We hold Vikram Digwa solely and 100% responsible for the brutal murder of our son. But Henry should not have died on the streets of Southampton in police custody. The way he was treated was inhumane and degrading.
1: Peter Mandelson withheld WhatsApp messages on his personal phone, according to a new batch of documents released about his appointment as US ambassador. But the government says questions put to the peer during his vetting process won't be made public while a police investigation takes place. A member of the British Army has been killed in Iraq. They died in a training accident. Defence Secretary John Healey's told MPs the incident happened yesterday.
3: The family have been informed and have asked for a period of grace before further details are released. I know the thoughts of the House will be with the family and with the unit at this desperately sad time.
1: And missionaries across the world are remembering one of the co-founders of Operation Mobilisation, who's died at the age of 88. Lawrence Tong, a former international director of OM, said Dole Roten and his better-known co-founder were different but complemented each other well.
4: George Verwer was often the public face of OM, speaking at events and conferences and churches mobilising people into mission. Dale, on the other hand, was a steady builder. He established long-term leaders.
1: He added that his mentor's wisdom and spiritual depth will be a big loss. That's the latest UCB News.
5: Thanks, James. Taking a look at the weather this evening, there's rain moving eastwards. That's going to be heavy at times, especially in the southeast by the morning. And there's showers developing in the west with the risk of thunder. And there's low cloud and coastal fog further north. But it's going to be a mild night overall, with lows between 11 and 15 degrees across the nation tonight. Tomorrow, there's heavy showers and thunder across the south and the east, where it can be gusty. And there's drier spells developing in the west later, with some sunnier spells. And temperatures are going to be around average. Average for June, highs look to be between 13 and 20 degrees across the UK tomorrow.
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1: Strings and Hearts, and that is Honeydew on UCB One. You're tuned in to The Drive Show. You're with me, Sarah Hine. Thank you very much for joining me this Monday. I hope you've had a good start to the week so far. On the way, I have got new music coming up from Aisha Woods and Mr. Talkbox to play for you. We're going to be hearing from the news a little bit more in just a moment as well. And looking at something that's so, so simple, but so, so important for children. So make sure you're sticking around for all of that. Right now, though, before anything else, Franny Cash, and this is Misfit.

Ewan getting a lot of shout outs in that song, Franny Cash, and that is Misfit. Now, though, let's get on this new one. Aisha Woods and Mr. Talkbox with No Rock.

0: Now we're taking a moment to hear from the news as co-founder of missionary organisation OM, Dale Roten, has died at the age of 88. He was perhaps the less well-known of the organisation's founders, with George Verwer acting as the public face, but insiders say he was a respected leader and encouraged others. Lawrence Tong, former International Director of Operation Mobilisation, told UCB News reporter David Peake that Dale Roten was special to him personally, as well as the organisation.
1: And we served together for many years in the OM ministry. It started off that he was my leader, and then we became colleague. And then in the later part of his life, especially in the last 12 years or so, he was my mentor. We spoke every month for an hour, and he held me accountable as the leader of OM and also as a personal friend. And so we became close. We traveled together quite a bit. And just through this time with Dale, I had the privilege of learning from him, observing his lives, and just seeing the way, you know, he handled people, he handled situations and challenges. And my life was deeply, deeply impacted by him.
2: What would you say you learned from that experience?
1: If there's any one person that I know on planet Earth, Dale was the most Christ-like person I've ever met. And he's humble, gentle, servant-hearted. He's a man of integrity. He never sought attention. And to me, he was just faithful to the very end, what he committed himself to, and that is serving the Lord and bringing the gospel to the ends of the world.
2: You've mentioned some of the areas of ministry that you and Dale have been involved in over the years. If you could unpack maybe a couple of those and help us understand what impact Dale's involvement had.
1: Well, we know George Verwer was often the public face of OM. He's the mobilizer, and he will go around speaking at events and conferences and churches mobilizing people.

0: Intermission. Dale, on the other hand, was a steady builder. He established long-term leaders. His passion is to develop leaders and creating structures that serve people well for generations. And Dale is an establisher. He was also a pioneer and someone who is willing to go to places like the Muslim world and the Iron Curtain in the 70s and 60s and 70s, and then he will just base himself there quietly and establish the work. And so for me personally, when I took on the leadership of OM, one of the persons I talked to a lot was Dale, and we talk about the least rich people. And it was his challenge for the least rich that prompted me to restructure OM so that we can focus on bringing communities of, Jesus followers among the least rich.
1: Former International Director of Operation Mobilisation, Lawrence Tong there. And there's more from that interview and others of Hope Beyond the Headlines from UCB News on our UCB Player app.
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0: I'm a good man.
1: So you know how it's said that laughter is the best medicine? Well, that can be true, really. This is according to new research, that it's not just good for our health. Of course it is. It's good to laugh. It's good to have a giggle, be silly, let loose a little bit and, yeah, just have a laugh. But also, it's really good for development, especially in children. This is genuine research. Of course it is. Why would laughter not be good? So we're going to look into this a little bit more in just a moment.
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0: see you in it.
1: So, is laughter the best medicine? Well, it's definitely, of course, good for us, but also it actually boosts child development. So, making children laugh can help make their brains more resilient and open to learning. This is according to research that's happened at Middlesex University. And the thing is, I thought, oh, that's so brilliant. And then immediately I started thinking, oh, it's actually really difficult to make kids laugh. They're sometimes the most difficult audience you could ask for. But laughter builds, of course, deep emotional connections. It soothes nervous systems. It makes young people more resilient. And all of this is genuine scientific research. And it's pairing together hope and humour, right? But it got me thinking, okay, so if we know that laughter is good for youngsters, well, what makes youngsters laugh? And then I thought, there's some odd things out there that have made children laugh. So I wondered, what's the silliest thing that you've seen maybe your children or a child laugh at, or maybe something that you remember that you found hilarious as a child? Get in touch. I want to know the silliest thing that's made you laugh.

So we've been talking about how laughter is really good for us, but also really good for children because it boosts their development. It makes their brains more resilient, more open to learning. And this is all according to science. Yes, we can back it up with science from Middlesex University, which is brilliant, really, the fact that you can back it up that way. But I wonder, what is the silliest thing that you yourself have ever found funny, or maybe that you've seen a child find funny? I'm reminded of the video. Have you seen Tom from McFly, Tom Fletcher's son, Buzz, laughing at a dandelion being blown? That is one of the most contagious laughing videos that you will see. Hello to Paul, who's got in touch, though, saying what makes our grandchildren laugh is when we fake that they've hurt us accidentally, whether it's on a swing or play fighting, don't know why. But also, when we act like children, they laugh so much. There's definitely something in that. I remember a show called Big Kids, where the parents became the kids, and that was, yeah, endlessly hilarious. I think a good rule to follow is, if the Chuckle Brothers would do it, it's probably going to be successful in making a child laugh, right? So just, you know, to me, to you, at your way through life.

JJ Haller sounding absolutely beautiful. In a moment, we're going to get some wisdom from Ben Cohen. But first up, how about a bit of Caleb and John?

0: What a tune, Caleb and John, but also how great that we aren't a finished product, that we don't have to be perfect because God is still working on us. Now we're going to get some wisdom from Ben Cohen.
1: Hi, I'm Ben Cohen from Open Doors. I love the story of the woman at the well in John's Gospel. Jesus is thirsty and asks the woman for a drink. "You're a Jew and I'm a Samaritan woman," she tells him. "How can you ask me for a drink?" Good Jews looked at Samaritans with disdain, even hatred. But Jesus didn't relate to her as a dangerous heretic. He related to her as a thirsty human being. We don't sit at wells and chat anymore, but we have other watering holes. Online. It can be a great place to share our stories and our common humanity. But more and more, it seems to encourage us to divide ourselves into goodies and baddies. So when you're tempted to bicker online, or when we're losing our rag at an anonymous call centre worker, may God remind you that He made them with tender, loving care.

Stunning. Ben Fuller, If I Got Jesus. And I'm hoping that you know that when you tune into UTB One, you know you are going to get brilliant tunes just like that. But also, you're going to get to hear new music and artists that you can be getting excited about for what they're going to be releasing. And it's a new month, which means a whole new music playlist. And I get to play you this now from Damaris Gomez. This is Long Gone.

0: come on, she is so brilliant. Damaris Gomez with Long Gong, that is her new tune on UCB One. And wow, it is so beautiful. Just what a tune. And I love that we've got such a variety of music that we get to play for you within the new music, within the playlist, within the specialist shows. And I'm going to be back later on tonight after Helen Lee is done with your evening mix. I will be back with The Vibe Show, an hour of incredible music from the world of hip hop. There's R&B, there is rap, there is soul in there. There's different influences of all sorts, to be honest, but it's just going to be a brilliant time. That's 10 o'clock tonight on UCB One.
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Well, that's almost it from me. So thank you very much for tuning in to today's Drive Show on UCB One. I'm going to be handing things over to Helen Lee in just a moment because she takes over with your evening mix. And then I'm going to be back at 10 o'clock with an hour of the Vibe Show. But we've been talking wins from the weekend, looking at what we can celebrate, what we can be thankful for from the past couple of days. Also, we had a good go at the Quizaroo. Well, I tried my best. I'll say that. If you missed it and you want to listen back, you want to give it a go yourself, check it out on the UCB Player app. You can listen on catch up. And also, just got to listen to great music because of all the new music that we've been getting to play. It's a new month. A whole load of new music. New music. Does that make sense? Well, Helen Lee is going to have loads more for you after seven. I'll leave you with this tune and I'll catch you soon. God bless.

0: John Mark McMillan, Atlanta, kicking off the tunes this Monday evening on your UCB One. Hello, my friends. My name is Helen, and I have the pleasure of your company over the next few hours, bringing you the greatest soundtrack to accompany your Monday evening. Whatever you're doing, whether you're at home, at work, whether you're trying to study, whether you're trying to rest, whether you are on a very special journey or just an ordinary journey, I have got something for you, my friend, and a whole lot of fun as well along the way. But right now, I'm jumping straight into what we do every weeknight on UCB One, bring you an evening energizer. Chosen this week by Christopher, who got in touch whilst on holiday in Pembrokeshire last week to ask for this tune to be this week's evening energizer. Christopher, I believe you're back at work now, so this hopefully will give you a bit of a boost. From their album Burn the Ships, released in 2019, it is the brilliant For King and Country, Joy.
1: It's now time for the evening energizer.

This week's Evening Energizer, that really is a bit of a karaoke tune as well, isn't it? From For King and Country, their 2019 album Burn the Ships, that is Joy. What a great choice. Thank you so much to Christopher for getting in touch to suggest that for this week's Evening Energizer. We'll play it at the beginning of every show this week. If you'd like to choose next week's Evening Energizer, you know what to do. Email me, helen@ucb.co.uk, or ping me a WhatsApp message, 01782 911 111. You can also use those two contact communication methods, there we go, to let me know what you're up to this evening, how your week's been so far. I mean, I know we're only on Monday, but you know, get in, tell me what's happening, and prepare yourself, because we will be playing a couple of games this evening. We've got our What's the Word game on the way before 8, and our curiosity quiz, the theme on a Monday, things you probably didn't know that you didn't know. I promise you will be enlightened and hopefully have a hunger to learn even more about said new knowledge. That's on the way after 8. We've got a brand new UCB One artist in the spotlight conversation, getting to know the singer-songwriter Dorothy after 8. Plus, we are exploring what gets in the way of our faith often after 9 o'clock with Bernie Diamond. That we think we know better than God, maybe? Maybe that stops you believing in a God. Well, that's on the way after 8. After 9, I should say, sorry. But here's Brit Nicole with

0: Brit Nicole, Faith. Now, as Christians, we often talk about and participate in prayer. But what actually does it mean to pray?
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2: P-R-A-Y. Pause, reverence, ask, yield. In her book, 30 Days to a Stronger, More Confident You, author Deborah Smith-Paget uses the word pray as an acronym. Pause. I stop all activity and focus completely on God. Worship is total preoccupation. The greatest honour and respect we can give to anyone is our undivided attention. Reverence. I express my admiration for all his attributes. At this point, distractions start to pop up like dandelions. I will suddenly remember a task I need to put on my to-do list. I've learned to jot down all the tasks in my journal and ignore the other issues for what they are, mere distractions that can be dealt with later. I've also learned that praying audibly helps to minimise wandering thoughts. Ask. I ask for forgiveness for my sins, making every effort to be specific. I pray for the power to live a Christian life and ask God to give me a passion for His word and for prayer. I ask for His will to be done in every aspect of my life, spiritually, physically, financially, relationally, vocationally, and emotionally. Yield. I must subordinate my requests to God's sovereign will, trusting that He knows what's best. I strive to maintain a nevertheless attitude. Therefore, I am careful to conclude my prayer by saying, "Nevertheless, not my will, Lord, but yours be done." See Luke 22, verse 42. The old adage that it is not what you know, but whom you know, that gives you the advantage in a situation is true, especially from a spiritual perspective. When we have a relationship with God, we understand that He is sufficient to handle any demand placed upon us.
0: I love that. That's another word for today, that if you've got the booklet version, cut it out, pop it on your fridge or your mirror, wherever you need to read that. That's so helpful. As someone who's got a very active mind that can wander, those practical tips around how to make sure we basically acknowledge the distractions, put them somewhere, and then come back to giving God our full attention. Because the greatest honour and respect we can give to anyone is our undivided attention. The Word for Today is a great tool helping us to explore faith in everyday life. And you can sign up to a free copy of the booklet I mentioned. I've got one here. I love reading along as I was listening there. On my website, ucb.co.uk, or the UCB Player app as well. You can also sign up to a free daily email if you'd rather.

Do you love every part of your body, every part of yourself? Joshua Luke Smith with Dia Day and Dadane. I love that tune. It's called Love It All. And I remember having a conversation with Joshua Luke Smith when he released that tune a few years ago. It's such an important journey that we have to go on, learning to love ourselves. Maybe you're okay at it, but many people aren't. And I was one of those. I used to really not like myself. I struggled with acne when I was younger, then my weight fluctuating, and I would really be hard on myself. I've shared this in the past. I had developed an eating disorder that was really unhelpful and unhealthy. And that went on for many years, even when I came to know Jesus in a more real way. And I've lived with a lot of shame and guilt. And so learning to love myself has been a really important journey that's taken time. I'm still on it, but it's one of the most beautiful things you can learn to do. Because you know what? You are God's masterpiece. He made you. So when you love yourself, you're loving the thing that God made. Like, it's not vanity. It's actually like really important. And when we love ourselves, we've got capacity to think and do other things. I don't know about you, but insecurity can take up so much of our capacity and time. So maybe this is the encouragement you needed this evening to start learning to love yourself. Do you know what I did? I used to look at myself in the mirror, the parts of my body I didn't like. And I said, sorry to myself for how I'd spoken about myself. And start to just see myself differently. Ask God to help me see myself as He sees me. And I've learned to live healthier, and I am definitely more content in myself than I've ever been. So it's never too early or too late to start that journey, my friend. Joshua Luke Smith and Dia Day and Dadane, that song, that powerhouse of a tune, Love It All. Another powerhouse on the way for you from Lily Joe. And after that, how'd you fancy a little game with me?

0: Yes, reminding us that Mondays are just as brilliant as any other day of the week, particularly when it comes to having a boogie. In the kitchen, maybe in the car, safely. Maybe at work, even. Listen, I'm partial. I'm doing it right now. That was Lily Jo, Break Free. Right, my friends, are you ready for a bit of this?
1: What's the word?
0: Yes, you can dance along to this one too.
1: What's the word?
0: Our weeknight game show. I was about to say our midweek. No, it's not. It's every weeknight game show with the greatest soundtrack, where we bring you an interesting, unusual, beautiful word with three possible meanings. And all you've got to do is work out which is the correct meaning, with the aim, learning, having some fun, and increasing our vocabulary. So are you ready for tonight's words? It's a great one tonight. Quite a simple one. I sometimes struggle to add them to my vocabulary. I blame the fact we have one, well, five times a week, one every show. It's quite a lot, isn't it? But tonight's, I think, is a potential to become a regular slot in the vocab of me. Let's see how you get on. The word is swivet. Swivet. S-W-I-V-E-T. But what does it mean, my friend? A, an immediate result. B, to spin around continuously. Or C, a state of nervous excitement, haste or anxiety. Swivet. A, an immediate result. B, to spin around continuously. Or C, a state of nervous excitement, haste or anxiety. What do you reckon? Well, I'll tell you the answer after we hear this one.

0: It's the bass on that one. Gets me every time. I was joining in with my air bass guitar, were you? Oh, no, you were doing the air bass, like the cello one, the big bass, the double bass, thank you. Sorry, cello. Very different instrument. Just a big version of it, it looks like, hence why I'm going to stop now. Right, that was House Gospel Choir with Morgan on the vocals, Angels. What a tune. I cannot wait to see them live. Often performing around the UK, and keep your ears tuned as I'll let you know when I hear about their next gig. But right now, my friend, it's time for...
1: What's the Word?
0: Our weeknight game show with the greatest soundtrack.
1: What's the Word?
0: Yes, indeedy. We bring you this weeknight where we have a bit of edutainment, educational entertainment, and basically organised fun because we learn and have fun at the same time. Bringing you an interesting, unusual word with three possible meanings. And you've got to try and work out which is the correct meaning. There's the learning part. And then, you know, hopefully add it to your vocabulary, more learning. And just, you know, doing that is fun, hey? Yeah. Good. So the word this evening is swivet. Swivet. S-W-I-V-E-T. Swivet. What does it mean? A, an immediate result. B, to spin around continuously. Or C, a state of nervous excitement, haste or anxiety. What do you reckon? I can reveal the answer is not A, an immediate result, nor is it B, to spin around continuously, though all my nieces and nephews love to do that, be spun around. What is it about that? I don't, as an adult. No, thank you. Went on a roundabout the other day, as in like in the park. Are they called roundabouts where you get pushed around? Oh, worst thing ever. Thank you. No, thank you. But that's not a swivet anyway. Swivet is C. Yes, process of elimination works out. It's C. A state of nervous excitement, haste or anxiety. The kind that sends you rushing or even spiralling, but often over something small. Oh, I can often get myself into a state of a swivet. Or often it's used in the phrase, in a swivet. She's in a bit of a swivet because she'd chosen the wrong pasta variety for the potluck dinner. But when you're in a swivet, do not worry. Tune into UCB One and we'll soon get you out of that swivet, my friend. I hope you enjoyed that as much as I did. We'll do it all again tomorrow. But don't forget, if you've learned a word recently and you want to share it, be my co-producer, please, on this item by emailing me helen@ucb.co.uk or by sending me a WhatsApp message 01782 911 111. Here's Josh Garrels.

0: 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Seek high, seek low. I went high and low with my voice end. Seek high, seek low. Didn't even know I was doing it. Now, Josh is a former UCB One artist in the spotlight. 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

0: When you are feeling overwhelmed, fearful, anxious, try using that song to help you. Based on faith in Jesus, receiving what he replaces when we give him our fear, peace, joy. That is what we can receive. It's a promise. But don't worry, we all feel fear at times in our lives when we feel overwhelmed, but we can invite Jesus in and he will replace that fear with his love. Now, we're from one superb singer-songwriter to another. It is time for our karaoke choice this evening from an artist who is going to be headlining at Big Church Festival. Very excited that she's coming over to the UK. It's going to be awesome when she gets to the stage because she, like Ellie Linebear, creates anthems that we can sing out loud to, expressing our faith. Maybe this is the first time you're thinking of faith, but you can use these songs to help you express. Well, it is the one and only Lauren Daigle. From her album Look Up Child, released in 2018, let these lyrics guide you. Sing them out loud. It's You Say.
1: I can't.

I hope you were singing along with me to that one from Lauren Daigle, our karaoke tune this evening, released back in 2018. 8 years ago, can you believe it? Look Up Child is the album, You Say is the song. Reminding us that we can choose to believe God's truth about us rather than often what we think or feel. Because we can be misled by our feelings and our thoughts. Hence why it's so important to know God's truth. And we learn that through reading the Bible, spending time with Him. And we're going to be doing that together through the music and the conversation, and particularly with our Bible teacher, Bernie Diamond, after 9 o'clock this evening. But if you'd like to suggest a karaoke tune for another night this week, we'd love to hear from you, helen@ucb.co.uk, or on the WhatsApp, 01782 911 111.

And is it always summertime in your soul? Cottrell & Co. with that uplifting tune. We'll be exploring more about the difference that Jesus makes in our lives every single day in the ordinary moments through the music and the conversations this evening. And we do it through a plethora of genres when it comes to our music too. This evening, in this hour, I've got rap, I've got folk, I've got pop, I've got some indie folk, which is kind of folk, a bit of neo soul for you as well. Oh, yes. Plus, we are going to be hearing from one of our artists, shining a spotlight on a brand new UCB One artist this week, Darthy. We've got our curiosity quiz, focusing on things that you probably didn't know you didn't know, hopefully enlightening one another. And coming up next, we've got the pod slot, sharing a little nugget from one of our plethora of interesting podcasts here at UCB.

0: 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Have you sampled any of the wide variety we make here at UCB? No topic is off limits when it comes to the conversations we love to explore. And a podcast that I wanted to highlight to you this week, particularly as we head up to the World Cup, is the Big Man Up Top podcast, hosted by Ed and Joe, passionate Liverpool and Stoke City fans, but also passionate about Jesus. And they dive into all the latest football news, but really ask some important questions about how their Christian faith impacts their lives as passionate football fans. Well, on this week's Big Man Up Top episode, Ed and Joe discussed Southampton's expulsion from the Championship playoffs after being caught spying on their opposition during training sessions. So what can this teach us about how to behave in high-pressure situations? Well, here's Ed and Joe.
1: I wonder if the pressure of getting Southampton back into the Premier League, because of the financial aspect, but also the status, I think pressure makes people do things that they wouldn't normally do.
2: And this is where, like, our faith comes into this so well, because ultimately it's about whether you think you can get away with something or not. Also just acting in a way that is not in keeping with your own values or your own integrity because there is this external pressure.
1: As Christians, you know, we are stewards of the earth, and that means that we follow governing authorities, and we are no more above the law than anyone else. Romans 13, it says, "Let every person be subject to the governing authorities, for there is no authority except from God, and those that exist have been instituted by God." So we're kind of, everyone's on the same level.
2: And also, there's another verse in Romans 12 that says, "Be careful to do what is right in the eyes of everyone." We as Christians should be taking additional care to follow the rules. But ultimately, you know, I think just for society to function, you know, we need to be following the laws of the land. The whole point is that so much of what makes our society cohesive is that people do the right thing even when nobody's looking.
0: Such a good point, Ed. 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

0: It says it right there. It's really clear, and I don't know why it's so hard for me to just get that, but it says, the Bible says, don't worry about anything. Instead, pray about everything. Tell God what you need and thank Him for all that He's done. Then you'll experience God's peace, which exceeds anything we can understand. And His peace will guard your hearts and your minds in Christ Jesus. It's that simple.
1: The latest one from Megan Tibbetts, reminding us that we do not need to worry when we place our hope, our faith in Jesus. Yes, worries will come, but we can choose to give them to Jesus and instead trust His promises, receive His peace. If you are new to exploring faith, and that sounds a bit obscure, brand new, well, stick with us here at UCB One as we love to explore who Jesus is, what difference He can make to our lives as we journey in faith and life together. And from one stunning singer-songwriter, that was Megan Tibbetts, to another, it is time for a brand new UCB One Artist in the Spotlight. This week, we're getting to know a young singer-songwriter who is based out of Nashville, originally from Delaware. And before we get to know Dorothy, let's hear one of her latest tunes. This is Slow Burn.

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1: Slow Burn from Dorothy, who is this week's UCB One Artist in the Spotlight. She's a small-town singer-songwriter from Delaware who recently moved to Nashville to pursue her music career. She describes her music as sad girl indie meets Jesus. Her latest EP is called Only Child. And Dorothy told our Joel Brown why that name, Only Child, is more than just a title.
2: Only Child is a title I've been planning on using for 3 years now. When I first moved to Nashville, I started dreaming up my first project in my head. And I was like, I'm going to do an album. And it was like Only Child just dropped in my head. Part of the reason is because I am an only child. And that was just a core part of me growing up. But I think it's really special. I've heard John 3:16 my whole life. It's like everywhere. It's at football games. Like, it's just very ingrained in American culture and social media. But I think the specialness of it kind of got lost on me from hearing it so much. Like, wow, God loved the world so much that his one and only child he was willing to give up and send to die for us. And as an only child in the relationship I have with my parents, I just feel like have a unique perspective on that. And so combining those two ideas of I'm an only child, Jesus is an only child, it just felt like something really special to explore when it comes to the love of God.
3: I have no doubt there were moments during those 3 years when you were like, oh, is now the time? How did you wrestle with those moments then of maybe having that initial burst of excitement, but then thinking, well, actually, maybe not right now. Maybe I need to step back.
2: Oh, 100%. I actually put out a different project first. It was a 5-song EP called Estate Sale, just about the things that like really matter in life and storing up treasure in heaven. But I got to a point where it's like you move to town and it can be, in Nashville, it can be so competitive and everybody's trying to get a record deal and everybody's trying to get somebody to bet on them. But I was like, if I really believe in these songs, then I have to be the one who's going to fight for them. And it just felt like, also as a songwriter and as an artist, you kind of start to outgrow things. And I was like, this is so special to me. And I don't want to get to a point where I've spent so much waiting around for the right time that it feels like I've already outgrown them. And so I just went to the Lord and I was like, hey, I think it's time. And I felt like I got his blessing and I jumped in and did it. So, yeah.
3: It is super exciting now to see this new project. Like you said, you know, it's not your first. You dropped Estate Sale. That was last year, I think it was. What yeah. growth would you say has happened? Have you seen since that EP to this new one now then?
2: A lot of it has been with my confidence, particularly in the production process. The first project I made with my producer, Kevin Embleton, and a producer, great producer from California, Jason Bennett. And I really had no idea what I was doing. And so I just kind of sat back and like watched them make stuff and said if I like really loved or really hated something. But other than that, I was like, I didn't know what four on the floor was, which is like the most basic drum beat in music. I was learning what all the words meant. But the second time going in, I was like, okay, I have the language for this now. I can't play drums, but I can make drum noises with my mouth. And so I just got to be so much more a part of the process, I felt like. And that was really exciting to kind of take ownership of it. And my producer this time around, Kevin Embleton, he allowed me to do that, which was really nice too, that he was like, hey, tell me what you think and we'll make it happen. So that was really exciting.
3: It definitely feels like there is a confidence that you've got, which is interesting when it comes to your style of music that is very vulnerable and very open and very admitting of fear or anxiety, whatever other struggles there may be. And so even at the core of this, like you said, there was a plan for there to be an album. So how has this kind of shifted your mindset for how you're looking at the near future then as an artist?
2: Yeah, it's weird being an artist. Often I love when I get to do things like this because I often feel like I'm kind of like talking to a wall because it's like, oh, you put music out and then you hope somebody listens. But most of the time it's literally just like a number on the Spotify screen and hopefully it's not zero. And but looking forward, I think just finding the things I really feel like the Lord has put in my heart and the things that I'm excited about and that are just burning inside me to the point where I have to get them out. So that no matter whether it's one person or 100 people or 1,000 people that hear it, it feels like something that was worth saying.
1: 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Let's hear another of her tunes. Off her latest EP, Only Child, this is That's Enough.

Moses Brothers, Our Time. What a tune. Looking forward to hearing them play that this summer. Well, seeing it as well at Big Church Festival as another UCB One artist who'll be there performing live. And if you've not yet got your tickets, you know what to do by now. 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August Bank Holiday Weekend, 26th until the 28th. I hope to see you there. And speaking of Our Time, it's now our time to feed our fascinations together in our Monday night curiosity quiz. Oh, tenuous link. Monday's theme, things that you probably didn't know that you didn't know. So the aim is to unearth some new knowledge and hopefully you can go forth and share it. Remember, it's never about getting your answers right. It's about learning and having some fun. Or as I like to call it, edutainment, my friend. Educational entertainment. So are you ready? Three questions, multiple choice answers. And the pressure is off. Just have a fun and learn and guess. Question number one. Which animal's teeth never stop growing? A, crocodile, B, beaver, or C, tiger? Which animal's teeth never stop growing? A, crocodile, B, beaver, or C, tiger? Question number two. Which country consumes the most tea per person in the world? A, the United Kingdom, B, India, or C, Turkey? That's not easy, that isn't. Which country consumes the most tea per person? So not per country, per person. In the world. Is it A, the United Kingdom, B, India, or C, Turkey? I'd definitely give that a good old dent in the figures here for the UK. That and coffee. Not in the sun, though. I'm not one of those people that can drink hot drinks when it's really hot. My parents can. And my husband says it cools you down. Don't get it myself. Just warms me up. And the final question in our quiz about things that you probably didn't know you didn't know. What common household appliance was originally marketed as a mechanical servant? Do you have one of these in your house and do you see it as a mechanical servant? A, a vacuum cleaner. B, a fridge. Or C, a dishwasher. Which common household appliance was originally marketed as a mechanical servant? A, a vacuum cleaner. B, a fridge. Or C, a dishwasher. What do you reckon? We'll go through the answers after this one from Lecrae and for King and Country. This powerhouse of a tune is called I Still Believe.

What a collaboration, hey? Lecrae with For King and Country, I Still Believe. And I believe it's time to go for the answer in tonight's Curiosity Corner. I know, stop tenuously linking, Helen. I'm alike. So Monday's theme is things that you probably didn't know that you didn't know quiz. See if you've got the answers correct. Remember, it's not about getting the answers correct, it's about learning. So, yeah. Okay, question one. Which animal's teeth never stop growing? A, crocodile, B, beaver, or C, tiger? If you said crocodile, incorrect. If you said C, tiger, incorrect. It is B, the beaver, which makes sense because they have to gnaw on wood to, well, live, don't they? They gnaw on wood to protect, make homes and to make dams. They're pretty amazing animals, actually. But also the gnawing on the wood stops them teeth becoming too long as well. I once went to a Scottish beaver trail visiting my family last year, where they've reintroduced beavers, and it's fascinating. I didn't see any myself. I just saw their impact. Loads of tree stumps and a few dams. It was pretty amazing. A protected species, they are. One of God's precious creations. Right, question two. Which country consumes the most tea per person in the world? A, the United Kingdom, B, India, or C, Turkey? If you said United Kingdom, you'd be wrong. It is C, Turkey. Yeah? Huge consumption of tea per person. I mean, Turkish tea is quite well known, hey? So there. If you want to change that record, then, you know, start increasing your tea intake, maybe. Or not. No pressure. And the final question. What common household appliance was originally marketed as a mechanical servant? This is funny. A, the vacuum cleaner. B, a fridge. Or C, the dishwasher. We have one of these in the house. Do I see it as a mechanical servant? I mean, maybe I do now that I've learned this, that it's A, the vacuum cleaner. When they were first introduced in the early 1900s, they were promoted as labour-saving mechanical servants for the home. Sweetheart, could you get the mechanical servant out and give it a whiz round the living room? Thank you. There you go. I hope you've learned something new like me. And as I always say, go forth and share your new knowledge and maybe even dive deeper into one of the topics that you've learned something about. That's the aim of this quiz. Edutainment, educational entertainment or entertaining education. And we'll do it all again tomorrow with the theme on a Tuesday. Take a trip back in time, trivia. Maybe.

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1: Every Friday night at 10, join me, Joel Brown, for the sound of fusion. 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

0: you are with Helen on this Monday evening. 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
1: Hello, I'm Rebecca Coatsworth and I'm a writer at Open Doors. There's a canal tunnel not far from where I grew up that's a third of a mile long. Occasionally, we'd walk through it, but you had to remember to bring a torch. It wasn't too bad when you started. The light from behind was enough. But then you got to the middle, where it's pitch black. When I feel uncertain, or I'm in the middle of a challenging or frightening situation, or when I feel God is silent, it's like being back in the middle of that tunnel again. But it's these moments that really grow and stretch our faith. Like it says in Isaiah, "Let the one who walks in the dark, who has no light, trust in the name of the Lord and rely on their God." It's what brought me out of that tunnel and into the sunlight. What's the next small step you can take?

Vision of Leo Eternity. Switching up the genres right now. Are you ready for a bit of gospel? And are you ready to sing joy into your evening? Take it away, Voices of Fire with Pharrell Williams.

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1: From the Sky News Centre at 9, Sir Keir Starmer says the police watchdog is right to investigate how the Hampshire Force responded to the senseless murder of a teenage university student. A Sikh man starting life in jail for fatally stabbing Henry Novak with a large combat knife in Southampton last December. The victim was arrested as he lay dying after his 23-year-old killer falsely accused him of racial abuse. Peter Mandelson criticises Sir Keir Starmer, discusses gifts for Donald Trump and tries to set up a meeting with a top AI boss in newly released files. 1,500 pages of documents cover the ex-peer's appointment as Britain's US ambassador in December 2024. They include some ministers' private and unflattering views of the government. Labour MP Joe Powell has sympathy with those named.
2: It's obviously awkward. It's embarrassing, obviously, for individuals mentioned. But people wanted transparency, and this, I think, delivers that. I don't think any of us would be that comfortable about all our private WhatsApp messages being published.
1: Donald Trump says Israel and Hezbollah have agreed to dial back on fighting in Lebanon. The US president says it's threatening Washington's ceasefire with Iran. Concerns have been raised about a contraceptive injection that some women claim causes brain tumours. Pfizer, which is being sued over its drug Depo-Provera, insists it carries out rigorous monitoring of medicines. England have arrived in Miami as they ramp up their preparations for the World Cup. 21 of the 26-man squad have made the flight, with four Arsenal players and Crystal Palace goalkeeper Dean Henderson being given extra time off after their European club finals. Head coach Thomas Tuchel says he's excited.
3: I can't wait to be on the plane, look over my shoulder and have finally a team behind me and arrive in Florida with a team and do what I love the most, be a coach.
1: And strikes on the London Underground will go ahead from tomorrow and on Thursday. It's after talks failed to resolve a dispute over the working week. That's the latest. I'm Cam Hall.
4: Thank you very much. Welcome along to your UCB One's evening mix with me, Helen Lee. Starting things off, exploring a powerful truth that we're going to be mulling over this hour.
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6: But because of his great love for us, God, who is rich in mercy, made us alive with Christ. Even when we were dead in transgressions, it is by grace you have been saved. Ephesians 2:4-5.

we're going to be exploring that powerful truth this hour on your UCB One from Jordan Janzen. That is kindness. Maybe right now life feels quite unkind. You've had lots of hurts, been let down, life not turned out as you hoped, and you feel like you've missed out on fulfilling your dreams. Well, we've got some good news for you as we're going to be exploring some of God's promises this hour. Maybe you're not a believer in God. Well, you're in for a right treat. And if you are, you are also in for a treat. A countercultural but human-needed truth on the way for you with our Bible teacher, Bernie Diamond. We've also got the Fade Out, the Night Lights, our record of the week. And we're warming you up ahead of the vibe on the way from 10 o'clock with some fantastic tunes, including this one from ISLY. Have a listen to these lyrics. This song is called Imagine.

Imagine from ISLY, which stands for I So Love You, which feeds in very nicely into tonight's Nightlight as we explore a passage from the Bible. I so love you. That is what God says over you. God is love. And we heard some powerful words after the news at 9 o'clock that were recorded in the book of Ephesians, chapter 2. The Apostle Paul writing a letter to a church thousands of years ago, but relevant to us today, teaching them what Jesus has done and the difference it makes to our lives. And he says this, because of his great love for us, God, who is rich in mercy, made us alive with Christ even when we were dead in transgressions. It is by grace you have been saved. And do you know what grace is? It is unconditional love. It's not love based on what you or I have done or what we do after we receive the love. It has no condition to it. And we can receive that love into our lives or not. It's a choice. And that passage teaches us that God is rich in mercy, meaning that his forgiveness and his compassion are not limited. So when we do things wrong, we can come back to him asking forgiveness and he'll keep on forgiving us. It is a gift that we've been saved through the grace of God. It's not because of something we've done. It's entirely based on God's kindness rather than our efforts. That is what salvation is, and it's what Jesus did on the cross for us. He took on the punishment for the wrongs that we've done. The consequence to our actions was taken on by Jesus. It's a constant learning journey as we explore faith in Jesus. But the fundamental truth is that you are saved by grace through faith in Jesus. And it can happen right now if you choose it. And we're going to be exploring more about God's promises with our Bible teacher, Bernie Diamond, in a few minutes.

0: Melodic B, I know. When things aren't going particularly well in our lives, often what can happen is that we lose sight of our hopes and our dreams for the future. And that can be devastating. So many people living with untapped potential, unfulfilled dreams. So it's important that we know we're part of a bigger picture, that there is a plan for our lives and that God can turn our lives around in a moment, as we're exploring with our Bible teacher, Bernie Diamond.
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2: These days, people are saying that one of the biggest issues in their lives is stress. We stress about this, we stress about that. And you know, sometimes the things we're stressing about are very real. There are people listening today whose very lives are in danger. There are people listening today who are facing bankruptcy or perhaps the banks foreclosed on their mortgage. There are people listening today who don't know where their next morsel of food is coming from, whose children are facing death because of a lack of clean water and medical services. And yet other times we just kind of stress over the future because we live in an inherently uncertain world. We don't know what's going to happen tomorrow. Am I going to have enough money? Will I get that promotion? Will I find a marriage partner? Will my kids grow up okay? On and on and on. I often make the observation that if one small part of our lives has some uncertainty in it, even though every other part of our life can be chugging along just fine, then we have a problem and we're going to experience stress. What we need in this uncertain world is, well, some certainty, don't you think? We need something or someone to depend on. I often get this thing.

0: Well, you know, religion is just a crutch. It's for losers. And that's fine by me because, you know, I'm not a great fan of religion. I'm not into religious stuff. For me, most of my life, I was far from being a loser. I always used to pride myself that whatever I turned my hand to, I tried to be the very best at doing that there was. And that was often the case. But I have to tell you, as successful as I purported to be, I always had a feeling of, well, this sense of uncertainty eating away in me. Even if things were going really well in my life, stress gnawed away inside me. So many people are like that. The problem with that is that you can't, well, you can't have peace when that's going on. You can never rest on the inside. You're always worrying and stressing over something. Imagine if in life, despite all the things that are going on, because so often, you know, we can't change those things. They just happen. But if despite everything that was going on, we could have peace, real peace, you and I, just stop and think about that proposition for a moment. Isn't it awesome? When the storm clouds are gathering on the horizon and you know a storm is about to hit, but inside we have a quiet confidence that we're going to ride out that storm. Okay, that's why today and over this week and next week, we're going to take a look at 10 promises that we can depend on. 10 promises, promises made by God that come what may, you and I can depend on. I don't know where you're at in life, but I ask you to approach this with an open mind. My prayer is that over these coming days, something amazing is going to happen in our hearts, that God would put a solid foundation in our hearts, a solid ground beneath our feet, as we take a hold of these 10 promises of God, promises that I can depend on, promises that you can depend on. And the first one is this. Here is a promise from God. I have a plan for you. See, when we're stressed, so often what happens is we can't see our way ahead to a safe and a peaceful future. All we can see is the here and now. All we can imagine is all the bad things that are going to happen to us. If you're in a marriage relationship that's heading towards the rocks, if you've got a teenager who's going through some bad stuff, if you're under stress at work, whatever it is, will it ever get any better? Well, will it? Here's a promise that God made to Israel. Israel had mucked up in their lives. You know, they turned their backs on God, and so God let the Babylonians come and take them away into slavery. So Israel is in slavery in Babylon, completely hopeless, you know. And here's the promise as they live through these impossible times of slavery. It comes from the Old Testament, Jeremiah chapter 29, verse 10. This is what the Lord God said to them. When 70 years are completed for Babylon, I'll come to you and fulfill my gracious promise to bring you back to this place. For I know the plans I have for you, declares the Lord, plans to prosper you and not to harm you, plans to give you hope and a future. Then you will call upon me and come and pray to me and I will listen to you. You will seek me and find me when you seek me with all your heart. I will be found by you, declares the Lord, and will bring you back from captivity. I will gather you from all the nations and places where I have banished you, declares the Lord, and will bring you back to the place from which I carried you into exile. Here's what happens. You and I, we have plans for our lives. It's the natural human thing to do. We have hopes and dreams for our lives, to retire early, to have a nice home to live in, to see our kids grow up. We're always looking forward to something good in our lives for ourselves. We have needs, we have hopes, we have dreams. We want to have a good life. And then things happen that interrupt those dreams. And you know, the things that interrupt can be so small. One small thing between husband and wife can grow from a molehill into a mountain. And you look at this couple and they seem to have everything going for them. There's no reason for their marriage to fall apart. Or the family sitting in a refugee camp with no hope for the future just watched one of their children die. Or the dear friend of mine whose father died in a refugee camp in Africa because there wasn't adequate medical attention. You see, there are things that come in life that interrupt our hopes and our dreams. When we're in that place, when our plan is interrupted, our plan for a good future, it's tough. And into that place, God whispers into our hearts, I know the plans I have for you. Plans to prosper you, not to harm you. Plans to give you hope and a future. And then you'll call upon me. You'll come and pray to me, and I'll listen to you. You'll seek me and find me when you seek me with all your heart. I will be found by you, declares the Lord. And I'll bring you back from captivity. I'll gather you from all the nations and places where I have banished you, and I will bring you back to the place from which I carried you into exile. Now, that doesn't mean that every time we're sick, we'll get better. No, we're all going to die sometime. And it doesn't mean that if I had a plan to have a six-bedroom house with gold-plated taps and an ensuite, that God's going to do it. No, it doesn't mean that. But sometimes our plans and our hopes and our dreams are so selfish and me-centered, and they involve the things that will never satisfy us. And sometimes our plans and hopes and our dreams don't involve any pain and suffering. And yet life always involves pain and suffering. Come on. But what if God has plans for us? Plans that are good plans born in his great and mighty heart, much richer, much more realistic and vibrant and full of life than anything you and I could ever imagine. Listen to what God is saying to us here. I have a plan for you, a plan I made just for you. It's a good plan. I will bring it to pass no matter how bad things get. If we let that promise sink into our hearts today, then you know what we know. We know that the storms and the tempests of life can come and go, but nothing can interrupt God's plan for you and me. This is a promise that we can trust in. This is a promise that we can depend on. God doesn't make them lightly. He's faithful, and he always delivers on his plans and his promises. He sees the big picture. Plan is so wondrous and so amazing, whereas we only see our little bit, and then we're pretty myopic. I have a plan for you. A good plan.
1: And we have to trust God that he will reveal things by his timing. Faith isn't a feeling. It's a decision that we can make every day. And like our muscles, the more we use them, the stronger they grow. Same for our faith. We're going to pick up tomorrow with Bernie, thinking more about how we can trust God's unbreakable promises. 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

0: those heavenly harmonies. 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His name is Kenta Dadachi. He's a singer-songwriter based in Tokyo, Japan. Multilingual, often writes his music in English after studying and spending 4 years in Los Angeles. He describes his sound as raw, relatable, fun, and uplifting. And this song, our Record of the Week, is called Pickup Truck.
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Our record of the week from Kenta Didache, a new artist to us here at UCB One. That song is called Pickup Truck. Now, you may be aware we bring you a plethora of genres. Every musician, artist, singer-songwriter is making music to honour God, their creator, to share their faith journey with you, to bring hope and joy, to teach us about life and faith. And they do that in many different ways with many different genres. And tonight, from 10, Sarah has got a whole hour of Christian R&B, hip-hop, rap and grime. And to get us in the mood for what's on the way, I get to bring you an awesome tune right now from British singer-songwriter who is from the Midlands near me. He goes by the name of T-Dot. This song is called Reverence.

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Spencer Kane. Routines. Speaking of, do you factor rest and play into your routine? I know I don't, but I'm learning more about the importance of doing that. I mean, of course, I go to sleep, but in terms of like your day's responsibilities and actions and things you want to get done, your to-do list, it's easy not to do those things. But actually, I'm learning the importance of being present, of checking in with myself, of looking after my mental and emotional health, which I can do lots of things. But one thing I know I can do is tune into UCB1's at this time, weeknights, just before 10 o'clock for the fade out. We bring you two songs to help us be a human being rather than a human doing. What do I mean by that? We're so goal-orientated people, and that's not a bad thing. But actually, how are we when it comes to including, as I mentioned, in your routine, time to be? So, two songs to help you right now. Check in with yourself. See how you're feeling. What are you thinking about? And just take some time just to take some deep breaths and just be present in this moment. Maybe giving thanks for the good amongst the struggles that you're facing. We're starting off with a stunning song from Jonathan Ogden, Patient and Kind. After that, Erin Ford,

Evan Ford with Kattery B. That is 99. 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Well, my friend, it is almost 10 o'clock, which means I must say goodnight and thank you so much for your company. Sarah's on the way after the news at 10. I'll see you tomorrow from 7. Thanks for your company. God bless.

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1: From the Sky News Centre at 10, Sir Keir Starmer says the police watchdog is right to investigate how the Hampshire Force responded to a university student's murder in Southampton. Vikram Digwa will spend at least 21 years in jail after stabbing Henry Novak with a large combat knife last December. The victim was arrested as he lay dying after his 23-year-old killer falsely accused him of racial abuse. Digwa's brother, Gurpreet, repeated the lie in a 999 call to police.
2: Right, okay. Is that person still there?
3: Yeah, we're restraining him right now because he's just attacked my brother and took my brother's turban off.
1: Hampshire police has apologised. Peter Mandelson refused to hand over WhatsApps and other information on his personal phone to the government. That's revealed among thousands more documents just released into the peer's appointment and activities as US ambassador. He was given the job in December 2024, despite his known friendship with the late paedophile Jeffrey Epstein. Our political deputy editor Sam Coates reads this message to then Foreign Secretary David Lammy.
4: He talked about the media speculation and he hopes that it wasn't too irritating to you. I just wanted you to know that if you were minded to appoint me, I would make sure you never regret it. The role of Peter Mandelson's personal approach to things evident there.
1: Donald Trump says Israel and Hezbollah have agreed to dial back on fighting in Lebanon. It's after Prime Minister Benjamin Netanyahu ordered airstrikes in Beirut's southern suburbs. Iran wants a longer pause in the conflict with the US to include a deal on Lebanon. A member of the British Army has been killed in Iraq. They died in a training accident yesterday. 21 Royal Protection officers have been placed on restricted duties after claims they fell asleep and left posts unattended at Windsor Castle. The Met says the alleged behaviour falls below the standards expected. And former England and Newcastle manager Kevin Keegan has revealed he has stage 4 cancer. The 75-year-old says he's responding well to treatment.
0: Words from the Bible on UCB One.
5: But because of his great love for us, God, who is rich in mercy, made us alive with Christ even when we were dead in transgressions. It is by grace you have been saved. Ephesians 2:4-8.
6: How amazing that we get to hear those words, read those words, and know that actually, because of God's grace, we are able to live in freedom because of his love. We get to live in relationship with him. And however you're doing, whatever this day has looked like so far, that is something to be grateful for because God is good. And we're going to listen to incredible music that celebrates that, but also music that questions the difficulties of life, working through life, knowing that we're saved by grace, knowing that we can walk in freedom, but still struggling with the difficult stuff. Because there's real honesty and vulnerability in the music that we get to play in the Vibe Show. Welcome along. You're with me, Sarah Hine. And we're going to start things off with Pressure J. This is After Booze.

Pressure J, and it's After Booth on The Vibe Show. If you are just tuning in, welcome along. You're with me, Sarah Hine, and for this hour, I get to bring you incredible tunes from the world of hip-hop. There's rap, there's soul in there, there's R&B, maybe elements of grime and things as well, but it's just going to be a good time, and I've got loads of new music on the way for you, because if you've been listening at all today already, you'll know a new month means a whole new music playlist, so make sure you're sticking around.

I tell you what, it was so great to meet them at Big Church Festival last year and today. And that is Light in Dark Mode for you. They're just so filled with passion and joy. And also, they're just such a talented bunch as well. Now, I'm going to get this new tune on for you. I was so excited when I heard that this was a thing and that I get to play it for you. New from Anike. It's Contagious.

I tell you what, starting as we mean to go on with the new music, so good. What else to expect? 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

people talk about me, Lord, they don't really know me. Should I really call them on the phone? God, they don't ever phone me. Yeah, I know you told me, show love, you already showed me. Pick it up. Yeah.

the legend that is Jackie Hill Perry. That is Pick It Up. Before that, Caleb Gordon bringing us Championship Ring. And if you've just tuned in, I'm hoping you are getting the picture that you have made a great decision because the tunes are amazing. But also, I am playing you the best music and the best new music I have to bring you. This is new from Dion. It's OK Bet.

new from Dion, OK Bet. It's the Vibe Show that you're tuned into. And I know that this weekend has been quite a big weekend for football. Maybe you were watching Soccer Aid. Maybe it was the Champions League final. Maybe you had a team that you were passionate about winning, whether it was PSG, whether it was Arsenal. I know a lot of people were out and about and wanting the best for Arsenal out on London Town and, you know, making a bit of noise. One person in particular, I'm about to play them for you now, but they were out on their bike. Someone accidentally knocked them off their bike. They, you know, just had a bit of an accident. The person helped them up. They, you know, dusted themselves off and they said sorry, and then they both went on their way. It was only when this person got home that they realised when they'd fallen off their bike, the pedal had actually gone into their leg and they ended up with quite the wound. Yeah, it was Linz from LZ7 who was one of the best for Arsenal there. But let's get this tune on for you now. From LZ7, it's Only Hope.

0: Yeah. Hey. Yeah. Go ahead, run it.
1: KJ52, and that is Run It, and that is also going to be how Linz West is living his life, having had his bike pedal go into his leg after being out for, the adrenaline running and hoping that Arsenal would win at the weekend after he got knocked off his bike. The adrenaline was so high, he didn't realise that he'd injured himself. So maybe no more cycling, just for a little bit. Maybe just some gentle walking, actually, instead of running it. But now, this is new from Suavo. Let me know what you think of this. It's Yesterday and Tomorrow.
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0: sounding so, so sick. New from Suavo yesterday and tomorrow, and I've got plenty more new music on the way for you. New music from Shepherd and Scooty Wop coming up, DJ Noble and Ty Scott King, Justin Mitchell on the way as well, so make sure you're sticking around to the Vibe Show.
1: Listen, I'm sick of telling people we the best. Now you gotta show me the best. Come on, Fernie. I need that real, real, real. I need to show them that South Florida flow. That crazy, untouchable flow. Come on, Fernie, give it to them.
2: Fresh out the Garden of Eden. Fresh. I lean on the rug like a Steven. All in my biz, it ain't even. What? Knowing that this is the flow they've been needing. I peeped at the non-poster label they're sleeping. Over 10 years, we ain't leaving. I know they were wishing.

Pulvi, and that is all for you. And that's what we're about. Even though we can forget, we can get sidetracked, and we can get so swept up in everything that's going on in our lives for us, remembering that actually we're doing it all for Jesus, for our Saviour. It's tunes like that that we need to just keep us encouraged and reminding us, right? This right here, new from Shepherd and Scooty Wop, this is Hands Up.

so good, so brilliant, so epic as well. Shepherd and Scooty Wop, and that is Hands Up. It's new music on The Vibe Show, and there's still more new music heading your way during this show. And if you want another epic tune, well, plenty more of those coming your way, like this Conor Flanagan, and this is Stamina.

I got the stamina, spirit within me, just like the Lamb of God. My father supplies, I just abide, blessings I add them up. The shipping is free, immediately, don't need no Amazon. Quit messing

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1: If I told you that rap's got meaning.
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0: looks small, but I still get lost. 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
0: Put my sin in the cross, and the grave can't shout, it's over. It's over.
2: 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So you are tuned in to The Vibe Show. It's UCB1 that you're listening to this on, and I am Sarah Hine. And basically, for 1 hour every week, I get to bring you the best tunes from the world of hip-hop. There's R&B, there is rap, there is soul, and there's just different elements of other genres kind of mixed in there and influenced in there. But it is all sounding so good, and it's all trying to praise Jesus or work out life with Jesus. And some of the lyrics, we get to dive into some really deep questions, but also it's a time where you listen to songs and you think, oh, that's actually really helped me. I was thinking about this, but didn't have the words, didn't know how to process it, didn't know how to bring it to God, but that song, it's done it for me. And I'm hoping you get glimpses of that when you tune into The Vibe Show. This right here is new from DJ Noble and Ty Scott King. It's Queued Up.

DJ Noble and Ty Scott King with Queued Up, their new tune. And I'm hoping that you've been loving that over the past few weeks since we've started playing it. And this is just such a good collaboration. It's Oscar Smith, The Mind, and VIC with Human.

A little bit different for you there. Rebels and Amali, Only You. And I've got my last new tune for you. You may well know this, you may well have become familiar with this over the past couple of weeks, but this is new from Justin Mitchell with Destiny. Who

Justin Mitchell with new music. It's Destiny on The Vibe Show. And I told you, things get a little bit deep. There are some big questions that are asked and there are some things to work through. But that's the thing, is we're not Christians because we know it all and we've got it figured out. We are saying that we're Christian, that we have a faith, because we know that we need saving and we know that we need guiding by our creator, right? And some of these songs take that seriously, that whole idea that we get to come to God and say, I haven't got this, but I know that I can lean on you and that you can guide me. Well, that is almost it for this week's Vibe Show. Just time for a little bit more music, but hopefully I'll catch you same time next week. God bless.

I'm Sammy Jordan. I'm the director of Hope for Every Home at Hope Together. And I wonder how you feel about dandelions. They used to be just pesky weeds in my lawn. Maybe you're a dandelion expert, but I wasn't. And so I found it exciting when I learned that dandelions break up hard ground. They grow where nothing else will. They feed the soil, putting back what it needs so that other things can grow. Dandelions close up at night, but open themselves to the sun in the morning. And dandelions are wind blown. I feel called to be a dandelion, to break up hard ground through prayer, to feed the soil of my community through relationships, to be open to the sun and encourage others to be as well, and to be wind blown, to join in with what the Spirit is doing. I wonder if you feel called to join me and be a dandelion too.

Hi, my name's Peter Anderson, pastor at City on a Hill Church in Edinburgh. I was out buying a sandwich recently and I bumped into a friend who's been struggling with alcoholism. He said to me, "One thing you'll never lose is your faith." It got me thinking, is it our grip of God or is it God's grip of us that gives us security? I mean, I remember when my kids were younger, I'd hold their hands, especially when we were walking along a pavement beside a busy road. Jesus said in John chapter 10, "My sheep listen to my voice. I know them and they follow me. I give them eternal life and they shall never perish. No one will snatch them out of my hand. My Father, who has given them to me, is greater than all. No one can snatch them out of my Father's hand." God has got a double grip on you. Jesus has got you and the Father has got you.

What a song, what a voice. It's Jamie McDonald and her track Desperate on UCB One, where it's Dave Tanner checking in with you once again for the night shifts. Here we go again. Tuesday the 2nd of June, yesterday was the first day of meteorological summer. What I would say about that is that the word meteorological is one of the hardest words in the English language to say. It's up there with February. Anyway, don't worry, there won't be too much chat in the next hour or so. There will be lots of good music though, including a new track from Megan Tibbetts and songs from Reblar and Ren Collective as well. Fantastic. First though, here's Marizu.

It's Branna Murphy with Close on UCB One. And I'm Dave, keeping you company on the night shift all the way until 5 o'clock this morning. So if you are working through the night, maybe driving through the early hours of Tuesday, we have got you covered with lots of good tunes and moments of Bible teaching and prayer and reflection as well to keep you focused on Jesus. Well, last week, of course, it was half term. Maybe you've got kids. You were away for a bit of a staycation or a vacation. We went to Sweden. We've got family living over in Stockholm. I'm not going to bore you with my holiday stories. Don't worry. However, I would like to say one thing about Sweden. Fair play to the Swedish airline that we flew with because, and bear in mind, it's just a 2-hour flight. But, friends, they served complimentary tea and coffee on the way there and on the way back. Plus, there were refills as well. And I tell you what, in this day and age, to get a free tea, coffee on a flight or any kind of journey is something to celebrate, something to give thanks for. It was like heading back to the golden age of flying. So yeah, a little tea or coffee can go away. And it made me wonder, who could you make a brew for today? Who could you refill? Who could you top up with energy and encouragement? It's a lovely thing when someone gets you a tea or a coffee. Especially when you're not expecting it.

Lovely and chilled from Reb Blar and Jane Gay. That is Sunday morning on UCB One. It's actually Tuesday morning, though, of course, 2nd of June. How are we doing? It's Dave here on the night shift. And if you've never heard Christine Kane sharing a message of hope, sharing a message of inspiration, pointing people to Jesus, well, you are in for quite an experience. Christine is on the way very soon with her teaching series, Equip and Empower. First, though, music from Strings and Hearts and a new track from Megan Tibbetts, who can play an actual harp.

0: so hard for me to just get that. But it says, the Bible says, don't worry about anything. Instead, pray about everything. Tell God what you need and thank Him for all that He's done. Then you'll experience God's peace, which exceeds anything we can understand. And His peace will guard your hearts and your minds in Christ Jesus. It's that simple.
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0: It's Strings and Hearts with Evergreen Love on UCB One. Hello there, Dave Tanner, keeping you going. Midnight to five. All right, here's a question for us to consider. What are we spending our time looking at? What are we watching? What are we thinking about throughout the day and into the evening? Because what we fix our eyes upon, well, that is going to direct the course of our life. Let's reflect on this now with Bible teaching from our friend, Christine Kane, part of her teaching series, Equip and Empower.
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2: My first few months of pregnancy, they were brutal. Maybe some women on the other side of the screen, you know what this is like. I was sick, literally, all of the time. I have no idea why they call it morning sickness, because all I remember is 24/7 sickness. That's all I had. I would be flying on planes from Australia and traveling to teach around the world, and I'm in a fetal position on my seat. I lost so much weight in those early months of my pregnancy because I could not eat anything. I was so sick. But you know, when Nick and I went and had an ultrasound and we saw that first ultrasound of Catherine, we were so overwhelmed with emotion. I just remember like freaking out and weeping and watching in that ultrasound that inside my tummy was a living, breathing human being. And this human being was growing on the inside of me. Can I just say, all of a sudden, I didn't care about the morning sickness anymore. I mean, up until the ultrasound, I'd been murmuring, grumbling, and complaining like the children of Israel nonstop. But when I saw that ultrasound, I saw a vision of the future. And can I just say, it made my current discomfort seem worthwhile. See, when you get a glimpse of your future, but when you stop and you glimpse God, and you envision the God dream, all of a sudden, just like me in that room with that ultrasound, suddenly, you know, all of the morning sickness, lunch sickness, and evening sickness, it didn't matter, because I got a perspective of what was happening and what was growing while I was feeling all of this upheaval. This is not a time for you and I to just focus on the temporal. We've got to focus on the eternal. This is a time when we've got to elevate our eyes and get an eternal perspective. And it is the only way we're going to make it through this temporal process. See, I think it's focusing on our God dream that's going to keep us on track. And it will help us do whatever needs to be done to realize that. I think as there's been so much shaking over these last few years, and people have said, Chris, you know, you've continued to lead A21. You've continued to lead Propel. You guys have continued to stay on track. The fight has been to stay anchored in Christ, to fix my eyes on Jesus, to realize I'm not running a temporal race, I'm running an eternal race, not to get pulled to and fro and to be shaken by what's happening in the world, but to fix my eyes on Jesus. And what you do is, you know, you've got to keep seeing it and seeing it. I had to keep putting the vision of A21 in front of us, the vision of Propel in front of us, the dreams that God had given me, put them in front of me, and not just focus on the shaking around me, but focus on the call to me. You know, when we saw those ultrasounds of Catherine, I remember putting those photos up everywhere, and I was constantly reminded that my world was about to dramatically change. I was so excited. The discomfort didn't matter to me because I could see my baby. I knew what was coming so that I could endure the short-term sickness. I could endure the adjustments. I could endure the discomfort. Church, I want to remind us, He is coming back. There is going to be a new heaven. There is going to be a new earth. There will be no more crying. There will be no more pain. There will be no more loss. There will be no more suffering. All things will be made new. Let's keep that eternal perspective before us. And if we do that, we are going to sustain and maintain our temporal obedience. You know, the Viktor Frankl, the Viennese psychiatrist, he spent 3 years in a Nazi concentration camp and gave an anniversary speech. And this is what he said in that speech. He said, "There's only one reason why I am here today. What kept me alive was you, he spoke to the crowd. Others gave up hope. I dreamed that someday I would be here telling you how I, Viktor Frankl, had survived the Nazi concentration camps. I've never been here before. I've never seen any of you before. I've never given this speech before. But in my dreams, I have stood before you and I said these words 1,000 times. It was his dream of the future that allowed him to endure his temporal, literal hellhole. You see, many of us, we've given up on our God dream because we've looked at our current circumstances rather than focusing on the future and the goodness of God. We've become paralyzed in the present or the past, and we've never learned to step into our future. We need to learn to look to the future through the lens of faith and through the lens of eternity. You see, you and I, we walk by faith and not by sight. In Joshua chapter 6, verse 1, the famous story, we see that the city of Jericho was tightly shut up. No one came out, no one came in, but the Lord said to Joshua, "See, I've given you the city." It was one way in the natural, the city was tightly shut up, and it was another way in the spiritual. See, I've given you the city. It took faith to see what God sees. It takes faith to go where God says to go. It takes faith to believe when God asks us to believe him. I unapologetically want to stir your faith up today. We are a people who walk by faith. Romans, Paul writes, the righteous will live by faith. Galatians 2:20, Paul says, the life I now live in the body, I live by faith in the Son of God. We walk by faith and not by sight. We are a faith people. We've got to see with the eyes of faith. And the fact of the matter is that we're not doing it just for us. We're doing it for the generations that are to come after us. We want to hold that baton of faith so that we can faithfully hand that baton of faith to the next generation. And so the dream is not ever just about us. The dream is about the generations that are going to come after us, that we would hold the baton of faith and we would pass the baton of faith from one generation to the next. Viktor Frankl endured what he endured in the Nazi concentration camps. It is inconceivable to me. And he stood in that speech and he said, I've never been here before, but I've seen you all before. And the dream of standing here and telling you that I made it is what enabled me to endure the hardship in that concentration camp. Brothers and sisters, I want to ask you today, I know we have endured hardship. I know that the world around us has been cray-cray. I know so many have lost so much. But can you look ahead to the future? Can you look ahead to the race that you've been called to run, part of an eternal divine relay? So that like Viktor Frankl, you can say, you know what? I'm here not just for me, but for the generations that are to come after me. I endured that season and we came through a pandemic and we came through so much loss and so much upheaval and so much instability and so much chaos. But I stayed faithful because I wasn't just focused on the here and now. I lifted up my eyes. I looked up to the hills from whence my help comes. It comes from the Lord God. I fixed my eyes on Jesus. I thought about the generations that are going to come after me and I saw them. And because of them, I stayed faithful here. I stayed obedient. Here, I endured here because I kept looking down the track to the future. That's what keeps us going. That's what keeps us going. I'm going to envision a future, not just for my daughters, but now that I've launched one to college, I'm thinking of my grandchildren by the grace of God and my great-grandchildren. I'm sure that's why that song by, you know, Cody and Kerry Job and Cody Carnes and Stephen Furtick about the blessing has resonated so much with so many of us because it's not just about us, but it's about our children and our children's children. So we've got to envision a future beyond us. And when you can envision a future beyond you, you make decisions not based about you, but based on the generations that are to come after you. So why do I want to see your life unleashed for the glory of God? Why do I want to see you fulfill your God-given purpose and your God-given potential? Because it's not just about you. but it's about the generations that are going to come after you. In Jesus' name.
1: 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That was Christine Kane. To find out more, visit christinekane.com.

Blanca and Ryan Ellis with I'm Yours on UCB One. And I'm Dave. Hello. Thanks a lot for being here. If you ever want to check in with the show, by the way, and tell me why on earth you're listening at this time of night, it's dave@ucb.co.uk. Well, before that track, you might have heard Christine Kane, our Aussie friend, sharing an inspiring message. And I'll tell you what, her life is pretty inspiring. She has set up some remarkable organizations. She's the co-founder of A21, who are an international anti-human trafficking non-profit. That's a big thing to set up. She's also got a ministry called Propel Women. And then, of course, Equip and Empower Ministries as well. She's got a lot going on. And I think the point that we can take away from that message is that when you have your eyes fixed on Jesus, your life is going to head in the right kind of direction. There's going to be ups and downs. There's going to be highs and lows. But if we can keep our eyes fixed on the King, we'll end up walking the route that we're supposed to be taking. On the way, music from Oli. But first, this is Samantha E. Burtz and Overthinking.

That is the sound of Oli, and the track is called Dusk on UCB One. Today is the 2nd of June, by the way. Hello, if it's your birthday today and for some reason you are awake, maybe you're making the most of every moment, happy birthday to you. You share your birthday with the Aussie cricketer Steve Smith, g'day mate, and also the footballer Sergio Aguero. He got that famous goal, of course, for Manchester City that won the Premier League back in 2012 for the first time in 44 years. It was an iconic moment, and he just has the perfect surname to shout, Aguero! If his name had been different, would it have been such an iconic moment? Tanner? No, I mean, that's my surname. It wouldn't have worked so well, would it? But Aguero certainly did the business. Anyway, happy birthday, Sergio, and happy birthday to you. How about some lovely tunes to celebrate? We've got Sarah Reeves on the way after this one from Bailey Thompson.

Sarah Reeves with Zuma Beach. It's not going to be beach weather, unfortunately, this week after last week's heatwave. I'm feeling rather unsettled, and I'll give you some more weather details in the next hour of the programme. Also, on the way after 1 o'clock, we're going to stop and pause and pray. Plus, we've got our new record of the week from Kenta Didachi, a track called Pickup Truck, which sounds excellent. Now, though, taking up to your news at 1 o'clock, Faith Child and Joe L. Barnes.